0: won the GOP nomination for sheriff while awaiting trial for the shooting death of his teenage daughter's alleged abuser. Special Circuit Court Judge Ralph Wilson Jr. dismissed the case against Aaron Spencer just weeks before his trial. 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
3: That heat's going to be out there for one more day.
4: Temperatures being 30 degrees above average.
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0: The Supreme Court with rulings for three separate cases.
5: In one case, Srepech versus the FCC, the court found unanimously against a man who ran an illegal stock scheme, and the SEC found he owed millions in ill-gotten profits. He argued the SEC had to prove specific investors were harmed, but the justices said no, the SEC did not have to prove that. In Hikma Pharmaceuticals versus Amarin Pharma, again, the ruling was unanimous. The court sided with Hikma, which was following the rules while making a generic drug patented by Amarin. This ruling is largely considered a win for generic drug makers. And in FCC versus AT&T, the justices sided with the FCC after AT&T sued over a two-step legal process they had to follow after contesting a fine. The court found the FCC's legal process was constitutional. Jessica Rosenthal, Fox News.
0: They're still counting ballots in the Los Angeles mayor's primary, where Democrat Karen Bass appears to be in the lead, Republican Spencer Pratt in second, Progressive Nithya Raman in third. The top two candidates head for a runoff in November. Arrests made at a South Carolina business after authorities say fraud and immigration violations have been going on for years.
6: At least two managers working for Bernstein von Seelen Precision Casting in Abbeville, South Carolina, south of Greenville, are now under arrest, along with dozens of others alleged to be illegal migrants, for running a years-long fraud ring. They're accused of creating forged documents for phony identification of the illegal migrant employees.
7: Many of these documents involved Social Security numbers of real U.S. citizens, that involved real driver's ID license numbers.
6: South Carolina Attorney General Alan Wilson, the investigation began in 2024 and involved state and federal law enforcement. Eben Brown, Fox News.
0: A new study details a theory into how pigeons find their way home, finding they use immune cells in their liver. Some animals, including birds, use the sun and Earth's magnetic field as a compass. I'm Lisa LaSera. This is Fox News.
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9: Back in action, fired up, ready to roll on Fox Across America with Jimmy Failla. A three-hour audio masterpiece sponsored by the fine folks at Prevagen. We consider this show top-shelf radio in a bottom-feeding political world. And every time I think we hit bottom, they get out another drill bit and keep going. I'm going to play you some clips in this hour with Dave Landau, one of my favorite comics everywhere, about the Democrat effort to either A, sidestep this Graham Plattner dirtbag, or B, actually tell you we have to vote for him. Either way you slice it.
10: Democrats are so full of crap.
9: But understand, if you're just joining us, this is not a show that's here to do a three-hour Democrat bash. I'm losing my nuts right now over this California election that's probably going to take a month. Do you know how we could stop it from taking so long? If Republicans, yes, John Thune in the Senate, passed the Save America Act and we had uniform voting standards in this country, the Democrats couldn't do any of this.
11: He knows what he's talking about.
9: So understand, what you're listening to is a guy who's willing to call out both sides.
12: You got some big testicles to pull this off, bro.
9: Huge. 888-788-9910. You know the rules. You could be a Democrat, Republican, Independent, Libertarian. Just don't be a boom as we get going. Supposed to be on with Laura Ingraham tonight. She loves me. I'm her favorite person in the world.
10: What a fraud.
9: Nah, me and Laura are the best. And, you know, news permitting. Obviously, breaking news could happen at any minute. They could call the California elections tonight.
13: Are you stupid or something?
9: Yeah, they're probably not going to call them tonight. But they could. They could call the elections, like, later today, early tomorrow. They've only been counting the votes now for 3 days. They could call the election today.
14: You must have got manure for your brains.
9: All right, you're right. I must have got manure for my brains, to quote Vacation, because they ain't calling this election anytime soon.
15: Tell them like it is.
9: But I want you to understand this, man. The politics are now so much more important than the people that this Graham Plattner thing is still a thing, despite the fact that Democrat operatives believe there's another shoe to drop. They say, wow, you know, we've got the Graham Plattner Nazi thing. We've got the Graham Plattner with a dating profile on a pedophile app thing. We've got the Graham Plattner sexting women that aren't his wife thing. We've got the Graham Plattner slandering a Purple Heart winner thing. We've got the Graham Plattner saying he spanks the monkey in porta potties. That's a real thing. They're like, but there's another shoe that's going to drop. Like, how many shoes is this guy, a centipede? How many friggin' shoes does this guy have? This is crazy. But with all of that going on, a lot of Democrats are still endorsing him. Bernie Sanders, I played it for you yesterday. Okay, but the AOC reaction is comical. I'll get to it in a minute. But let's work our way through up the hierarchy of fraud. Okay, Elizabeth Warren has released a statement on Graham Plattner. Here's Elizabeth Warren.
16: Hi-ya, hi-ya, hi-ya, hi-ya, hi-ya, hi-ya, hi-ya.
9: Oh, it's a wrong statement. That was her, but she wasn't talking about Graham Plattner. Here she is on Capitol Hill, dodging. I mean, yo, do you know those movies where they rob a museum and they have to bring in like a contortionist to get through all the lasers that are displayed across the floor of the museum? And the guy's got to do that like high stakes limbo, because if the one laser gets tripped, he sets off the alarm and they're all in trouble. Elizabeth Warren might as well be played by Tom Cruise in a Mission Impossible with the level of dodge you're about to see here. Clip 11.
17: What about his conduct, though? You have to be concerned about his conduct, don't you?
18: No. The people of Maine are dealing every single day with economic issues that are flattening them against the wall.
17: Aren't you worried about more coming out about his past that could damage his chances?
18: What I'm worried about is another day of war in Iran.
19: Are these accusations disturbing to you?
18: What is disturbing to me is what's happening in this economy and how right now the Republicans just sign off on it.
9: Elizabeth Warren.
16: Hi-ya, hi-ya, hi-ya, hi-ya, hi-ya, hi-ya, hi-ya.
9: That sounded like when you're getting set up on a blind date and they won't give you the answer to the question you want to know. Hey, I'm going to set you up with this girl. Is she good looking? Very funny girl. Well, hilarious. You like to laugh. She likes to laugh. Grant, how does she look when she's laughing? Let me tell you something. This girl, big sports fan. I know you said you like sports. She really loves sports. You're like, okay, I'll take her to the game. You think she'll look good in the stands? Yeah, you got to get there early. She always says the parking's bad. At which point in your head, you're like, oh, I know what this girl looks like. Okay, Elizabeth Warren refusing to acknowledge the character issues behind Graham Plattner. And the justification is no different than Bernie Sanders, her fellow fraud. Well, we don't care about the character stuff. The people of Maine are dealing with economic issues, you see? Well, if you're worried about economic issues, I don't know. Maybe you don't nominate a guy who thought it was a good idea to spend his own money on a Nazi tattoo. I mean, is that responsible spending where you come from?
20: Not even close.
9: Never mind that every economic issue the people of Maine or anywhere else in this country are dealing with are brought to you by the Democrats. Who spent us to a 40-year high in inflation? The Democrats. Who jacked up your grocery costs? A 30% hike. The Democrats. mortgage rates. You know what they were when Trump left office? 1.9%. Do you know what they hit under Biden's presidency? 9% is what they freaking hit. Okay, you know who opposed the one big beautiful bill? The Democrats. You know what the one big beautiful bill did? It cut taxes on tips. It cut taxes on Social Security. 97% of tax filers got a tax cut. $83 billion in taxes were cut this year because of the one big beautiful bill. If Trump's tax cuts had expired, we would have seen a $5.3 trillion tax hike.
15: So y'all need to hide your kids, hide your wife, and hide your husband because they're raping everybody out here.
9: So the Democrats, there's an email that went out. It's an email. Hey, you're going to get asked the Platinum question. We know what's all going to happen. The official answer is, but the economy. The official answer is, but Trump. Here's Anna Navarro, okay, who looks like she gets paid in shoe fly pie. I can tell that. I've got friends in Lancaster, and I'm the only TV host who's not on Ozempic. But here is Anna Navarro saying, you got to vote for Platner. I mean, I know he's got misconduct, but Susan Collins votes with Trump, who also has misconduct. So you're not really voting Platner against Collins. You're voting Platner against Trump. Funny how that works. Never mind that Donald Trump has been called a Nazi an awful lot. But do you know who's the one with the Nazi tattoo? Graham Platner. The Democrats, who didn't want to release the Epstein files under Biden when they controlled the Senate, the House, and the presidency, now tell you there was something to hide in there for Trump. If they thought there was something to hide in there for Trump, they would have released the friggin' Epstein files the second they found the dirt on Trump.
21: I'm Hillary Clinton, and I approve this message.
9: Okay, but understand they didn't because they thought there was damaging information in there on Bill Clinton, which could have gotten all of them killed.
21: I'm Hillary Clinton, and I approve this message.
9: But the point is, the Democrats used the Epstein files as an excuse to call Donald Trump a pedophile and a pedophile protector. So the official acumen in my Twitter feed whenever I post something about Trump is, oh, you're shilling for a Nazi pedophile protector. And everybody telling me that wants you to vote for Graham Platner, a guy with a Nazi tattoo who is on a pedophile dating app. Here's Anna Navarro telling you it's justified. Clip 14.
22: The choice that that voters in Maine have and voters in Maine will make is whether they vote for a very flawed candidate in Platner. Very flawed. I think many different things that he has done, I find morally reprehensible. But do they vote for the guy who's flawed, or do they vote for the woman, the senator, who has voted 90% for the president, with the president, who is even more flawed, who has 24 plus accusations of sexual misconduct?
9: Oh, God.
23: What an idiot.
9: So to hear it her way, you got to vote for the Nazi tattoo guy on the pedophile app because Susan Collins agrees with Trump a lot. Like this argument, it's so embarrassing because the Democrats don't crosstalk. Like, they don't go up against conservatives in debate. And I'm one of the reasons why. Do you know in the run-up to the presidential election, NPR, maybe you guys don't know this. I didn't talk it up a lot. Do you know that NPR had me on a debate with another liberal comic who goes on CNN, my man Pete Dominic? And they're so used to communicating within their bubble that they just didn't understand how easily shot down all of their stupid balloons were. I mean, it was the easiest thing I've ever done in my life. The kid just called me a fascist for an hour and a half. And when it was over, he shook my hand and he's like, I was afraid this was going to happen. I should have wrote more jokes. I'm like, no, you should have made more substantive points. Yelling that Trump is a fascist is not, that should be disqualifying. If Trump is a fascist, you know what Jimmy Kimmel's not doing on TV every night? Criticizing him. If Trump is a fascist, you know what every Oscar winner isn't doing every time they get on stage? Criticizing him. Fascism is the government uses force to deny people the right to work and participate in polite society if they oppose their views. Do you know who seized the opposition's bank accounts during the pandemic and during the aftermath of the 2020 election? The Democrats debanked people using government authority. Do you know who fired you from your job if you didn't want the vaccine? The Democrats. Do you know who pressured social media companies to silence your voice if you didn't sing the praises of the vaccine? The Democrats. And oh, by the way, do you know what the Democrats did in the run-up to the 2020 election? They bashed the vaccine.
10: Democrats are so full of crap.
9: What do you mean, Jimmy? Here they are. I hold on to this stuff. We call it permanent audio on this show. You say something insane, we hold on to it in case we got to make a point someday. Here's the Democrats in the run-up to the election when Trump was making the vaccine.
2: Let's just say there's a vaccine that is approved and even distributed before the election. Would you get it?
3: Well, I think that's going to be an issue for all of us.
4: If and when the vaccine comes, it's not likely to go through all the tests that needs to be and the trials that are needed to be done.
23: When we finally do, God willing, get a vaccine, who's going to take the shot? Who's going to take the shot? You can be the first one to say, put me, sign me up. They now say it's okay.
4: And the question of whether it's real when it's there, that requires enormous transparency. You got to make all of it available to other experts across the nation so they can look and see. So there's consensus. This is a safe vaccine. If the president announced tomorrow we have a vaccine, would you take it? Only if it was completely transparent that other experts in the country could look at it. Only if we knew all of what went into it.
23: If Donald Trump can't give answers and his administration can't give answers to these three questions, the American people should not have confidence.
3: But if Donald Trump tells us that we should take it, I'm not taking it.
9: That's Kamala Harris saying, if Donald Trump wants us to take this vaccine, I ain't taking it. You know what Kamala Harris did when she got into office? She mandated that you take it.
24: She is a fraud, a phony, a woman without a moral core, a regular two-faced, mealy-mouthed politician who swings with the wind.
9: So all of these justifications and this moral superiority they run on is absurd. Okay, they're endorsing the guy with the Nazi tattoo on the pedophile app. They're endorsing James Tallarico in Texas who says God is a woman. Okay, these aren't serious people. But the biggest one and the most egregious one we talked about on America's Newsroom this morning is the dirtbag running for Congress in the 12th Congressional District of New Jersey has just been nominated by the Democrats. He was a guy who was aiding and abetting the blind sheik, the mastermind behind the 1993 World Trade Center bombing attack. And as Guy Benson pointed out last night on Twitter, District 12, where he's running in New Jersey, is actually the home of Todd Beamer. Do you know the famous 9/11 hero Todd Beamer, who said, let's roll on United 93 and storm the cockpit, tried to fight back. The plane ultimately crashed. Everybody died. There's a big monument out in Shanksville, Pennsylvania. But Todd Beamer, the hero who said, let's roll, grew up and lived and his family resides in a congressional district that's going to be represented by a congressman who was working with the mastermind of the 1993 World Trade Center attacks.
25: What the hell is the world coming to?
9: AOC endorses that guy. Okay, she's out campaigning for that guy. That's what we covered on America's Newsroom this morning. Okay, so spare me the whole moral high ground thing. Whenever a Democrat calls out Republican character, it's like Snoop Dogg calling you a pothead. You're like, okay, well, could you you wave that smoke away? I can't see you behind the cloud. But here is AOC asked about Graham Plattner, and she tries to do the old, oh, I don't know anything about it. That with a straight face. Here it is, clip 10.
26: The Democrats abandoned Graham Plattner after these messages came out, these sexually explicit messages he sent to women.
27: You know, I haven't waded into that primary. I don't believe the primary has occurred yet. So I would kind of, you know, again, I don't wait in on that. I haven't waited in that race.
28: That is so embarrassing.
9: Now, I don't know anything about Graham Plattner. What do you mean? But I mean, to her credit, laughable on its face. She obviously knows everything about it. They just had a party-wide briefing that Graham Plattner attended. Okay, but it's still a better answer than these frauds that are saying vote for the guy. There's no justification. Well, the Graham Plattner thing is a, you know, guy who speaks to the working class. Really? Is that everyone I know is in the working class. That's all I come from. I'm a cab driver. I grew up in a family full of cops. And I don't know any of them that were like, oh, yeah, we got to get a Nazi tattoo. We got to go on a pedophile dating app. Okay, if that's the working class, I guess my question is, what profession are we talking about here? Because it doesn't sound legal.
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31: How did I lose weight? And I did. Lean, right here. I did. I love this stuff. Listen, Brickhouse Nutrition been with me for a long time. So chatting with Miles, I'm up at like 235. True story, I never minded being 235, but you know what minded? 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
17: 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But you're not. Not by a long shot. According to a new report by the Pew Research Center, 10% of U.S. adults are caring for a parent over age 65. Millions more are caring for a spouse or partner 65 or older. Beyond the sheer numbers, this report, perhaps unsurprisingly, found a major difference in caregiver well-being between men and women. One psychologist we spoke to suggested thinking 5 years in the future and imagining where you are right now. Will you be glad you took something on? Or regretful that you didn't? You also need to cut yourself some slack, he said, especially women. Don't try to shoulder all of the burden by yourself. You might need to ask for help before you burn out. You'll be so glad you did. I'm Dr. Sanjay Gupta, helping you live a better life.
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0: Fox Across America with Jimmy Fallon, the morning show that overslept. That's what they call it. It's kind of what it sounds like. Why? Because the world's on fire. All I'm doing is roasting marshmallows on the blaze, man. I know the issues are serious. We'll take them seriously, but we don't have to take ourselves seriously. We're all going to die someday. You're not going to wish you sat around pretending you were Scott Pelley until then. Scott Pelley out at CBS. It is so funny that 60 Minutes fired him. And everybody's trying to reduce this to like a First Amendment thing.
1: Shut up! Will you shut up?
0: Scott Pelley went into a company-wide meeting, trashed his boss while recording it, and gave it to the New York Times. Show of hands in the cars around the country of America right now if you can pull that off at your job and keep your job. And I think the answer is a resounding no. Okay, and any idiot who gets on TV, I hate when Democrats do this. I'm a dad, I'm a parent. We have one kid. We decided to stop breeding after the first report card. That was it. We were like, yeah, we should probably get a dog and a cat. We're not really good at the parenting thing. I kid. You can only tell those jokes if your kid is smart. Lincoln's actually on the honor roll. Just got a scholar athlete award Tuesday night. But the point is, I hate when the Democrats try to reward bad behavior. You know, they try to martyr bad. Like George Floyd, you know, held a knife to a pregnant lady's stomach. And in the process of dying of fentanyl that day, yes, he did get knelt on by Derek Chauvin, and that's a real tough video to watch. I'm not going to deny you that. But the idea that, you know, this is a guy who was a net positive to society before Derek Chauvin came along is kind of laughable. Do you know when his family found out who he was? During the riots. Because that's who that guy was. He had a kid he abandoned. And the kid's mother said to him, you know who the man on TV is? And the kid goes, who? And she goes, George, that's your dad. And he was like, get out of here. For real? Like that? Really? Never even knew them. He was a dirtbag. He was a grifter, a drifter, a mess, a junkie, whatever he was. Okay? Not good. But it's like the Renee Good thing in Minneapolis. They say, well, Renee Good, you know, ugh. Just a mom who got shot driving her kid home from school. Which it sounds like a really convenient narrative until you remember that the mom hit a cop with her car and had been obstructing federal agents for 9 hours, blowing whistles in their face. She was somebody who unfortunately played a oversized role in her own demise. I'm not saying it's a good thing that she's dead. I'm just telling you there needs to be some personal responsibility. And you can't say she played no part because that's telling other people it's okay to go hit cops with your car, which I can assure you it is not. And every one of these idiots on TV like Jake Tapper, who's like, oh, Scott Pelley fired just for criticizing the president. Nobody cares. Everyone on TV criticizes the president. That's pretty much all they do now. It's a very one-trick pony. But the one thing you can't do while criticizing the president is slamming your bosses and videotaping it for the New York Times. And that's why he's gone.
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10: Eating a healthy diet is not only good for you physically, it can also keep your brain sharp as you age. According to a new study out of China, people who most closely followed the MIND diet slowed aging in key structures inside their brains by more than 2 years. The MIND diet is a combination of the Mediterranean diet, which we talk a lot about, and the DASH diet, which stands for Dietary Approaches to Stop Hypertension. All three of these diets are similar, but the MIND diet puts more of an emphasis on berries, beans, leafy green vegetables, fish, poultry, whole grains, olive oil, and nuts. You're not going to eat foods with a lot of saturated fat. We're talking cheese, butter, red meat, or anything fried. You really don't have to eat like this 100% of the time. That's the key. Just do the best that you can. I'm Dr. Sanjay Gupta, helping you live a better life.
11: 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He's got socks. 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Treat your dad to a $5,000 basement barbecue or backyard upgrade. Pop gets to pick. 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

0: Fox Across America with Jimmy Fallon, fired up to have this next guest join us on the Zoom. Most comics you want on the phone, but when you're comedy's sexiest man, we demand that you join us on Zoom. So get out your singles, little greenery for the scenery, and give a warm round of applause to Diamond Dave Landau. Hey, girl.
1: Hey, sexy. How you doing?
0: I'm doing good. Not as good as the people in Little Rock, Arkansas. It's my understanding you'll be at the Looney Bin June 11th through 13th.
1: That's right, next weekend.
0: I'm going to tell the audience something, because we tell them everything we do behind the scenes. I just couldn't keep a straight face. I had asked you where you were performing, and you said you were going to be in Arkansas. Can I mention that? And I said no. Wouldn't it have been so much funnier if I said no and meant it, and we had to do this whole interview like everything was cool?
1: Just fine. I've had shows where you're not allowed to promote stuff, and then I just start saying it through the show. And then it just becomes even more tense and uncomfortable.
0: You comics unleash yourself. Dave, you do a little travel. You travel a lot. Yeah, like, for instance, I'm going to be at the Looney Bin in Little Rock next week.
1: Your move, Byron.
0: That's funny. Well, I think the highest form of comedy right now, there's two directions to go in here. I want to start with Graham Plattner, because that's the highest form of comedy. If we've spent 6 months with Democrats telling us Trump is a Nazi pedophile protector, and we're now being told to vote for the guy with the Nazi tattoo on the pedophile app, that's funnier than anything we're going to write at the Looney Bin in Little Rock, Arkansas.
1: Yes, that's correct. He's the guy who actually, I didn't know there was actually a dating app for pedophilia, but apparently there is, and it's perfectly acceptable if you are a Democrat who has a actual Nazi tattoo. But don't worry, he covered it up with a dragon, which is somehow worse.
0: But the good news is he was just endorsed by Jared from Subway.
1: So good news.
0: Like this guy. We like Jared's in prison. He's doing a little time right now. But yeah, the whole thing is funny. I mean, and we always laugh at this. Like, I love having you on because we're not here to take any of it seriously. We're basically like the California Board of Elections. We don't take anything seriously. How is it acceptable? I tweeted this, so I don't want to like recycle material on you, but it's like, I was saying this earlier. We went to Maduro's living room in Venezuela, snatched him up, threw him in a Nike tracksuit, and shipped him to New York in 6.5 hours. We offer same-day shipping on dictators, but we need a month to count votes. A little bit of chicanery, Dave.
1: Have you seen where you can drop ballots off in California?
0: Oh, yeah.
1: They're just actual cardboard boxes with homeless people sleeping next to them that clearly have been defecated in. I'd say they throw used needles in there, but you know that they just, yeah, those are reusable. But there's the idea that this is how votes are tallied is unreal. But yeah, they're like, look, we're going to need about another 30 days until we can make sure that Spencer Pratt is no longer in the running.
0: Yeah, you're not wrong, though. Like, Nithya Raman has a 71% chance of advancing, according to Polymarket. And she was in
1: really,
0: third.
1: Really? Because she had 7 2 days ago.
0: It's like Putin is watching cable news right now being like, that's a bogus election. Come on.
1: Yeah. He's like, I should just let my people vote if they can do it this easily.
0: Wait, you mean I've been throwing all these people off balconies for nothing?
1: I feel kind of guilty now.
0: We're talking to Dave Landau. Go ahead.
1: It's staggering. It is staggering, though, that they will do anything to get this guy out. And all he's really running on is, I'd like homeless people to actually be taken care of and maybe get what they need. The streets to be cleaned up a little bit.
0: Yeah.
1: And, you know, when a city burns down, maybe have, I don't know, a fire department on hand. or people, at least people around that go, hey, there's water over there, we should use it. These are the things that he believes that are radical.
0: We have no background in firefighting. Neither of us. Do you? I don't. And
1: very little. The only thing I can tell you is water on top of it tends to help.
0: It's my favorite thing in the world. There's no water in the reservoir because they were trying to protect a fish called the smelt. I thought that was made up. Well, I mean, honestly, the only time, unless you were a little kid using the phrase, whoever smelt it, dealt it, you have never said the word smelt, have you?
1: No, never, ever once.
0: No, why would you?
1: Well, and they said, look, we know the ocean's right there, but we are very concerned that that water could hurt the land. And you're like, as opposed to the wildfire ripping through it? Well, what's it going to hurt the Malibu crops that it's so well known for?
0: Don't you feel like you're watching them put rubbing alcohol on a guy's arm before they give him lethal injection?
1: we don't want you to catch anything. Yeah, this is
0: it's the dumbest time to be alive. Dave Landau's here. You can catch him in Little Rock, Arkansas at the Looney Bin, June 11th through the 13th. The Looney Bin, Little Rock, Arkansas, that's a good comedy crowd, by the way.
1: They are. They're a very good comedy crowd, and I haven't been back there in a little while. I'm looking forward to it.
0: You can't offend them. Like, it's funny, because we're on a dueling tour right now of cities that can't be offended. I was in Reno. If I was clubbing a baby seal on stage in Reno, there would have been a line to get the baton.
1: Oh, they would buy your boots. At least that's what I do with my baby seals. I like to wear them.
0: So, you got merch? Yeah, we got some seal boots over here. Just gotta make them.
1: Check them out.
0: What size? But I love it because they get it down there. They're laughing. Have you watched any of the Jill Biden book tour?
1: I have a little bit. It's very exciting to see. I have no idea now, though, if she actually was in on anything.
0: Yeah.
1: That's the part that I don't get. I feel like she may have actually not known that her husband was dying. I think she knew. She obviously knew he had dementia. Uh-huh. Everyone knew. Uh-huh. But as far as like the pancreatic cancer or whatever the stage four he had, that somehow he miraculously beat and no one else can. I don't know how much she actually knew. She seems very, very left in the dark, except for the obvious holding his hands and going, you did good, Joe. You did real good today.
0: It's my favorite thing in the world that she says she thought he had a stroke. She took him to a rally and then to Waffle House, which we both love Waffle House. Neither of us are doctors. But if someone is concerned about your health, the literal last place on earth they could take you is Waffle House.
1: Have you ever seen the video where the guy who lives upstairs at a Waffle House and they don't know falls through the ceiling? He just falls through, looks up, looks at everybody and walks out like it's no big deal. But he had been living in the attic of a Waffle House for quite some time. That's not where you take somebody who's sick.
0: But you couldn't hear him over the karate fights on top of the counter downstairs.
1: Right, yeah. Would you like to meet the president in the middle of the brawl that people are having over absolutely nothing?
0: The balls of this woman. And I think it's the funniest thing in the world. And they're all trying to do this thing, right? Where they kind of like retroactively refit the Biden narrative. Because everyone in the media is now doing the whole, he should have stepped down. But what they were obviously doing up until the minute he got on stage and said he was Batman is they were like, oh, this guy could go 8 more years, maybe 12. Have you ever seen him? You know, the whole thing they used to do where they'd say, well, you should see him behind closed doors. I know he looked bad at the rally. He glitched out today, talked to a dead person. But the interns can't even keep up with this guy behind closed. That was my favorite.
1: Oh, they really want you to believe that everything was perfectly. That's what I really don't like, the gaslighting and the retro gaslighting.
0: Yeah.
1: When they told us, look, he is sharper than ever. And you're going, he's not. He's not. He's talking to people that aren't there. He's repeating what they're saying into his headset, like salute the troops.
0: Yeah. Oh, remember when he used to read stage direction?
1: Oh, that was the best. It was just Lloyd Bridges in Airplane or Hot Shots.
0: Oh, hold on. This is the best version of this ever. The night we met. Holy God. I almost cursed. Dave and I met. We met. We were doing a TV show on Access TV called Gotham Comedy Live. Is that not the night we met?
1: That's correct, with Pamela Anderson.
0: And I believe that was back. That was Mohawk Dave back then. Didn't you have a Mohawk?
1: I think it was right. Yeah, I did have a mohawk.
0: I met you.
1: Yes, I did.
0: On a Chelsea sidewalk with a mohawk. I was a cab driver at the time writing that TV show on the side. And I met you. You were out front with a mohawk in Chelsea. I assumed you were a man whore.
1: Correct. So, well, I was. I was just also doing comedy. You were driving a cab and I was servicing people in it.
0: Listen, we're all in the service industry one way or the other, however you slice it. So the night I met Dave, America, you should know this, a real story. Pamela Anderson was hosting Gotham Comedy Live. and I was tasked with writing her monologue. And she had a new handler, because I think she was in the process of like dating Julian Assange. I don't know what the story was there, but her new handler had said to me, she's going to go on stage and do comedy, but she doesn't, we don't want her mentioning Motley Crue, Baywatch, or the movie Borat. And I was like, oh, because there's so many other Pamela Anderson things to talk about. But anyway, okay, they put me through the paces of writing her like 10 joke monologues. On the way into the club, I got to meet Diamond Dave. Pamela Anderson showed up. And if you remember this, she read the stage direction in her monologue. And people thought it was like a brilliant writing job by me, but it was unintentional. Like, after them telling me she was a genius, she got on stage and was like, hello, welcome to Gotham Comedy Live. Please hold for applause. And after like three of those, people were like, oh, I get it. They're doing the ditzy blonde thing. And the New York Post did a write-up about her doing comedy and killing. And I wish I could take credit for it. A lesser man would. But it wasn't my writing. It was her being too dumb to know what the stage direction was. So
1: yeah, I actually did think it was your writing. Even after, I thought, that was really good how you did that. And you were like, yeah, I got a secret.
0: But a champagne-addled Pamela Anderson functions, yes, at the same level as a President Joe Biden.
1: That's correct. Except I would way trust Pamela Anderson drunk on champagne to run this country.
0: Any day, more. Any day of the week. Oh my God, are you crazy?
1: More.
0: Pamela Anderson, go ahead, say that again.
1: Well, at least with Pamela Anderson, you can go, listen, she's hammered on several bottles of Dom Perignon. with Biden, you could just go, we're doing a massive cover-up for really no explanation whatsoever.
0: Yeah, you just nailed it. This is it. Pamela Anderson's champagne buzz wears off. Dementia doesn't.
1: No, especially when they decide not to tell you until after. The one thing that I loved, though, not even to go back, but when he did have the moment where it was very clear, mm-hmm, that things worked out, that it seemed like he was going okay, was right around when they did find cocaine in the White House. And he did have the one when he addressed the nation and everybody went, you know, he was a bit on top of it today. And then you're like, we found cocaine on his desk. And Hunter has now said, I would never leave cocaine behind, which I believe. I think that's fair. So when you look at all that balance, I think the only way that he did seem with it for a few seconds of his entire presidency was that he did blow.
0: If you didn't see the Hunter Biden comment Dave just made, he really did say, I would never leave cocaine behind, which is true. The only thing he'd leave behind is a baby he had with a stripper.
1: A baby with a stripper, or if he was selling a laptop for more cocaine.
0: This is why you got to go to the Looney Bin, June 11th through the 13th, and see Diamond Dave in Little Rock, Arkansas. I love this. I'm excited for you. I'm excited for the American people. We'll catch up offline, because I know we're working diligently behind the scenes to get you back on Fox News Saturday night when our schedules overlap.
1: Yes, I'm excited about that. Yeah, I was excited to be back.
0: No, it's good to get the band back together, man, especially right now, because it's just such a stupid time. Like, it's a really stupid time. And this is where being a comic is actually fun, because we don't even owe them an apology. Like, when people are just dying everywhere, sometimes people, you know, think it's in poor taste that we're telling jokes about it, but we're going to tell the jokes anyway. But right now, that's not the news cycle. The news cycle is just a death of shame. There's no one who experiences shame anymore, so we don't owe them restraint.
1: No, I just read, people are asking when I want to come back to Canada, and I just read this article, I don't know if you saw, where a guy was outside of a Tim Hortons where he had just eaten donuts, and someone went up to him and basically talked him into suicide, because they kill you there.
0: Yeah.
1: Like, you're allowed to have assisted suicide there, which, look, I did believe in, but people always say it's a slippery slope, and then it turns out they're right every time. Like, if you catch me outside alone of a Tim Hortons, chances are I want to kill myself. I've just had 12 donuts. I'm at the worst point in my life. But this guy just pulls up and he's like, so how are you feeling about yourself? Like, you shouldn't be allowed to just hunt people after eating fast food.
0: You know, you can't hand out election merch within 100 feet of a polling place. You can't discuss self-care 100 feet outside of Tim Hortons.
1: No, that's not fair. You can't discuss mental well-being right outside of a McDonald's.
0: Oh, that's so funny. Diamond Dave, we miss you already. I'll see you soon.
1: I miss you, sir. Thank you, man.
0: There he goes, Dave Landau. Check him out in Little Rock, Arkansas at the Looney Bin. I can tell you this, man. I know a lot of you guys come to see me. I think it's amazing. My show sold out this weekend. They're going to sell out in California. It's amazing. Okay, we built this thing. Like you, me. We started on 27 stations. We're on a few hundred now. We got our own TV show. It's amazing. It is amazing. But the thing that excites me more than anything else is seeing my buddies come on the show and having you guys show up to their club dates. It's the coolest thing in the world. Because when I was a cab driver, I was listening to like Opie and Anthony. And they had all great comics on, phenomenal comics. Patrice O'Neill, Jim Norton, they had Louis C.K., Bill Burr. All of those guys were hilarious. And they were on that show being funny and promoting club dates. And they had built like an ecosystem where they all supported each other. And I was sitting there like realizing I was just a cabbie stuck in traffic and I was never going to be on that type of show. And in that moment, I was like, the only way you're ever going to be on that type of show is if you end up hosting one someday. So you better, you know, stop fighting with the Hobbit in the backseat and start writing some jokes. And look at us now. So go see Diamond Dave Landau and go see me after this break.
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0: They're playing Hey Ladies by the Beastie Boys. I don't know if you could make that song in New York today. Do you know New York? The New York Democrats voted in honor of Pride Month to ban the terms mother and father.
1: I'm sick and tired of all this bullshit.
0: That's a real thing. Okay, it was voted on in my state legislature. They ban mother and father. They're replacing the term gestating parent is the term they want you to use for women in the month of June. I have a term. How about you? Like, what are we doing here? We're erasing women. That's what we're doing. To placate a pretend notion that anyone dressing as a woman becomes one? That's not quite how it works. Has anyone seen Kindergarten Cop?
2: Boys have a penis, girls have a vagina.
0: Okay, how is it that that might have been considered the funniest line uttered in a movie during the 1980s, which is pound for pound as good of a movie decade as we ever had? You'd have to say 70s or 80s. You know, if you late 60s, I'll talk to you all day. But I think if you were talking to people, you know, about golden ages of film, I think 70s, 80s, it's where you're going to wind up. And that runaway, throwaway joke in Kindergarten Cop with the little kid says that to Arnold Schwarzenegger is like, it devastated movie theaters. It was like an IED went off. Okay. And the idea that the biggest punchline of the 80s is now a legitimate Democrat policy that men can have babies? I mean, dude.
3: These people are crazy. I'm telling you, they're crazy.
0: Okay, but it doesn't mean they're not welcome. Stick around for the next hour of the show because the lovely ladies of Fox News Saturday Night are joining us. Comedian Ryan Reese will be here as well. So buckle up, Buttercup. We're playing Prison Rules after this.
4: 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They tell you to be afraid, to be scared, and they try to frighten you into calling. I'm not here to do that. Tax Relief Advocates is different. TRA is here to tell you that if you owe money to the IRS,

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1: Oh, you're damn right it is. And we are fired up in the third and final hour of the broadcast. Ryan Reese is stopping by because the bars aren't open yet in Midtown. Some of them are. But Ryan is very much a feral cat in need of a radio home. We will provide him one later in this hour. But before we cue up the Sarah McLachlan song, the lovely ladies of Fox News Saturday Night are joining me off the tippy top of the hour. And I think what I need to say to you, the American people, is you're welcome. Hey, girls.
2: Hey.
1: The three baddest bitches in television. Can I say baddest on the radio? I'm kidding.
2: No.
1: Hey, good to see you guys.
2: I feel like we're more of like a Pitbull song than a Sarah McLachlan song.
1: That makes sense. Yeah. That makes sense. And that tracks with where we're about to go in this hour. So normally, if you listen to the show day in and day out, I always say it's like a morning show that overslept, you know, because we're covering hard news, but it's obviously we're not serious people. No one's coming to me for direction.
2: No.
1: You know what I'm saying?
2: But that's our vibe. We were watching the Knicks games last night.
1: Yeah, you guys overslept. Are still drunk. You guys have no idea what's going on. But
2: directions
1: usually,
2: to the strip club.
1: Yeah, but hey, girl. But usually stop by on a Thursday and we could talk about what's going to happen on TV. Yeah. Okay, and maybe we'll even get there because there's a lot going on TV. We know what's going on. Joe Biden's on a book tour, blah, blah, blah. California, that they're not going to know who won the election by the time our show airs Saturday night.
2: How
1: much can we really talk about it?
2: No.
1: They don't know. Okay, so that'll come up. You know, I think we're going to play steakhouse or gay bar.
2: Definitely.
1: In honor of Pride Month.
2: Yep.
1: It's Pride Month. We're going to have a nice time. We're going to play our all-time favorite game, steakhouse or gay bar, where I quiz the panel on, is this establishment a place where you can get a T-bone or is it a place that serves steak? Hey-o, good night. Gotta go. It's a good thing I haven't used that on the air. Anyway. There's a larger issue we need to address, though, because you know I say this every day. I say this whole ecosystem that we have in the media. We have a radio show 5 days a week. We have a TV show one night a week.
2: Mm-hmm.
1: But I always say I want them to be one show. You know what I mean?
2: Totally.
1: Because I want the brand to overlap. I'm just America's off-ramp having a good, goofy time.
2: Yeah.
1: Okay, so you are obviously here as ambassadors to the TV side of the town. Okay, but you are here in Radio Town, where my producer, Mikey... Oh, man.
2: Great start. Uh-oh. Great start.
1: Allow me to jog your memories. Okay. So everybody's welcome to weigh in on this. But Mikey, as you know, runs his own separate intern program at Fox. Okay, there is a Fox intern program where you come here by way of a college and apply for an internship.
2: Yes.
1: And if you're properly vetted, you come here and you shadow some shows. But there's a Michael Advensky intern program where you can just DM him on LinkedIn knowing he works at Fox News and ask to come shadow a show. And wouldn't you know it, it has a 100% acceptance rate for women.
2: Wow, that's amazing.
3: It's ladies' night at
2: way
3: the radio
2: go.
3: Booth.
2: Way to go.
1: This is not me making fun of him. This is me admiring him. If I was single and I had Mikey's job. And again, he does this in service of legitimate mentorship. Give him that. Okay. He's never always been above board here. That being said, some of his guests have not. It was once a girl in here in a dress so skimpy, honestly, like all of my fantasies involved seeing her in a sweater. Like, I was like, I know what she looks like naked. She's here naked. Anyway.
2: Yeah, we saw her.
1: Okay.
2: It was more of a Kleenex than a dress.
1: We can't name names. Now would be no time to do that. But wouldn't it be crazy if, say, one of those girls, maybe even that girl, okay, messaged Mikey a second time and said, me, my mom, and my sister are coming to town, and we need a place to crash.
2: No.
1: What do you think Mikey said, yes or no?
2: Yes.
1: Leo?
3: I'm saying no.
1: Annie?
4: I think he sent them so they can stay at my apartment.
1: Your apartment?
4: Yes.
1: In a perfect world, Mikey might have sent them somewhere else. But as I speak to you right now, all of their bags are in Mikey's apartment. Mikey, can you come on the mic and confirm my reporting as factual? No judgments, Mikey.
5: Josh is laughing so hard in here, we can't even...
1: Yes, we can. The Fox News decision desk has called Mikey's apartment for the women from Seattle.
2: Oh, my
1: so
2: God.
1: So Mikey has
2: a sister in. How could he say no?
1: A mother, two daughters. When he was telling me this, I couldn't even hear him over the sound of the camera he was installing in the shower. I kid.
2: Oh,
1: but
2: hey.
1: Mikey, I listen, as intern programs go...
2: This is all-encompassing.
1: It's a very...
2: He offers room and board.
1: Is now again,
4: a paid internship?
1: She's there with her mom and her sister. Oh. He is not violating the sanctity of anything. She is not a Fox employee.
2: No, not at all.
1: Not at all.
2: You guys
1: he's
2: are just friends.
1: He's doing nothing wrong, which is to be clear. But is this not the funniest thing you've ever heard? I mean, Josh...
2: Is this a one-bedroom?
1: Josh, are you capable of public comment right now?
6: I couldn't believe this when he told me this a couple months ago. I was like, you can't be serious. And then they actually went through with it. I was waiting for it to, you know, crash out, but it actually happened.
1: So I want you to rank this in terms of ridiculousness, okay? Because Mikey, you know, is a first ballot Hall of Famer. Okay.
3: Do you have like little chocolates on the pillows? Is there like a tip jar or something? Little like cold Perrier's in the fridge?
1: Yeah, Mikey, how are the accommodations? You have three women in your one bedroom apartment.
3: Because maybe I have two
1: couches.
3: That
1: oh, you have two couches?
5: Yes.
3: Wow.
5: And a giant flat screen TV.
1: And a giant flat screen TV.
2: Look what are they watching?
3: Ooh. Yeah, I was going to say Netflix, Hulu.
1: Mikey.
3: Like, what are we talking about?
1: So hold on a second. So you're in a bedroom.
5: Yeah.
1: You've got two couches. Mm-hmm. Is somebody on the floor in an air mattress?
5: I have an air mattress.
1: You have an air mattress too?
3: Wow.
1: Mikey, why are you so prepared for families of women sleeping over your house?
2: Has this happened before?
3: He's a generous guy.
1: Now, just
3: we've
1: to be,
3: always said that.
1: Just to be clear, they have caught the Gilgo Beach killer, right? I want to make sure we're on the same page.
3: One of them. Copycats, you never know.
1: Mikey, how come you have so many selfies at Jones Beach, Mikey? I have questions. Annie, we'll start with you, okay? Because you might be from the same town this girl is from. You might be. I don't know that to be sure.
3: We don't know anything about Washington geography.
1: No,
3: so
1: we have no idea.
3: Yeah, yeah, yeah.
1: We have no idea. Would you, your mom, and a sister go crash at a random guy's apartment on the other side of the country that you did not know? You don't. She's met him once. She came here by way of a fraudulent intern program. You know when I met this girl? She was sitting in my radio studio. And she was introduced to me as our intern. And I go, what other Fox shows have you worked on so far? And Mikey goes, well, she's actually an intern here. I was like, wait, what? And she's actually one of the first members of the Michael Advensky intern program. So if you were a member of an actual non-existent intern program, do you, your mom, and your sister crash at the guy's place?
4: Okay, so we all know I've gotten a little scrappy in New York. Like
1: that's a yes, Mikey.
4: No,
1: you should have invited the Hagers. What's your bar situation like? Do you know her mom, Steph? Go ahead.
4: Yes, I'm a little scrappy in New York City. You know, trying to save money here and there, get my food paid for. But I think Steph would get us a hotel.
1: We'd
4: be staying at some low, cheap hotel in Midtown, but we probably wouldn't stay at Mikey's. Sorry, Mikey.
1: And we love Mikey, but it's still sketchy. You know what I'm saying? Leo, do the Leos...
3: I mean, maybe when I was like studying abroad or something, but that's like the first thing they tell you not to do. It's like even the crummiest hostel is like at least they have some kind of insurance or something.
1: They'll be a witness.
3: Yes. Yeah.
1: No, Jen, I know your mom is a no unless Brian Brenberg happens
2: Correct.
1: To be there.
2: If it's Brenberg's apartment, we're in.
3: Oh. Well, you know Brenberg's apartment has a nice mini bar.
1: Yeah, Horny P is showing up. There's a bar. I love
3: that's
1: that.
3: That's like Midwestern nice.
2: It's different if it was the girl and the sister, like, fine, because they're probably, I guess, have intern age, so they don't have money. But the mom, she's insane, I think.
1: That's yeah, that does concern me, Mikey, because I would imagine they got a couple of bucks being from where they are, which leads me to my next question. Mikey, do you have a shot with these women? As much as we're making fun of you, are you at the precipice of pulling off the unthinkable, which is a mother-daughter-daughter, Mikey? Where are we on the field right now with the end zone being you pulled it off? What yard line are you at right now?
5: I'm in the other end.
1: No, Mikey just got safety.
3: Aww.
1: I a gal can dream.
3: Are you second string in your own apartment? Oh, my God.
1: But Josh, you know Mikey, okay, and you know the courtship. You have a lovely wife, Mike. His wife is it's probably Jenny's.
3: We met her.
1: Actually, you know, like me and Jenny have no friends. We're married 20 years. Meg might be her best friend. Like,
3: yeah.
1: I'm not kidding. Aww. I've heard more about Meg than anybody. So, Josh, knowing what you know about women in relationships, though, is it possible that Mikey is misreading the situation and he doesn't realize he has a shot?
6: I swear when this first happened, I think they were asking what's a safe neighborhood to be, and he answered his apartment. I believe that's how this went down.
1: Mikey is the Dick Cheney of travel agents.
3: Oh, you know, I've got a safe neighborhood for you.
1: They hired Dick Cheney to find a VP for George Bush, and he recommended himself.
3: Yep.
5: You have no idea how much I talked up my bill.
1: Don't ever go hunting with Mikey. It's not good. It's not good. If you're just joining us, the women of Fox News Saturday night are in studio.
3: Shocked into silence.
1: We're supposed to, you know, be previewing our TV show, but apparently there's going to be three less women in the studio audience this weekend if they don't make it out of Mikey's apartment.
3: Wow.
1: Woo! Woo! I love
6: at least
1: that.
6: There's no basement.
1: Yeah, there's no basement. They've already walled it off with cement. I'm kidding. Mikey, I find this to be so fascinating. So I guess the next question is then, do you have any additional applicants to your intern program? Because I know how this goes down. And it is the summer and people want to do their intern
3: work.
1: Oh,
3: yeah, yeah.
1: And
3: everyone's out of school.
1: I know how reachable you are. Mikey, do you have any other applicants?
5: No, not at the moment, because I'm told we're getting a legit Fox intern this
1: Wait, we're getting a real intern who goes through, like, proper channels?
5: Yes.
1: What's that like? That's amazing.
3: That's going to be a disappointment for them.
1: We've had one intern we have an order of protection against, who, oh, by the way, Mikey goes to her comedy shows. That's a real thing.
5: She hasn't resulted in anything.
1: Mikey is cool.
3: Everyone's doing comedy shows these days.
1: Yeah, they're Mikey goes to a lot of open mics and comedy shows and, you know, the coverage.
3: Scouting.
1: Yeah. So nothing there. We had another intern that I like quite a bit that we're friends with. The gal who went to Rutgers, who's a nice girl, trying to get her feet on the ground. She's a friend of ours.
3: Yeah, I spoke to her recently.
1: She has no restraining orders against Mikey that we know of.
5: No.
1: He just said not yet.
3: Working on it.
1: But I guess what I'm trying to say is you got these three women coming. This is a big deal. It may run its course and go nowhere, which is fine. But you need a farm team. You know what I'm saying? So I think you're supposed to be checking your LinkedIn. Is this where it comes through, LinkedIn or a Facebook Messenger? What is it?
5: No, yeah, LinkedIn. LinkedIn. Yeah, it's legit. Yeah.
3: I mean, professional.
1: It's legit. My illegitimate intern program is legit because it happens through LinkedIn.
3: Who knows? Maybe in a month, it's Time Out New York is going to be recommending Mikey's apartment as the go-to spot for visitors to stay.
4: Yeah, the new hot spot. The
3: Mom, Dottie's going to be sending everyone to Mikey's apartment.
1: Mikey! Yeah, I'm telling you, this is something you should be leaning into. As much fun as we're having with it, I don't doubt if these three women are doing this. There's a lot of other wayward women out there.
3: There's a lot of people coming in for the World Cup. Yep. I mean, there's a lot of activity.
1: Mikey.
3: You might want to open those doors.
1: And you got to remember this, Mikey. Those freaky women in their 40s and 50s that just want a younger guy. I'm telling you this. Honestly, there's a whole search category that's actually wide open on your computer right now. Look at it. They like that age dynamic. Do you think this is like a learning experience? And you know, the whole point is you don't think this is going anywhere, but when it's over, you'll have the building blocks for a successful, you know, hostile situation next time around.
5: I think that was the goal.
1: All right, good. As I said, he's basically scouting for next, you know.
3: Yeah.
1: I love this. Mikey, we're rooting for you.
3: Yeah,
1: believe me, this is not mockery. We're more, I think, aghast that the women decided to do this.
3: I think your hospitality is very generous.
1: Psychotic. And, of course, the fact that you are doing this, and whenever he does something like this, I don't find out till it's happening.
3: Yeah.
1: Like, so do you know he was a year into texting Katrina Campins as me before he admitted to me that he goes, I think she thinks I'm you. And I go, Mikey, if you think she thinks I'm you, that means you're literally texting her, hey, it's Jimmy, what's going on?
4: That's so funny. Want to be on my show?
3: Oh, my goodness.
1: Mikey.
5: Do you want a good ending?
1: Give me a good ending, Mikey.
5: The mom messages me on Instagram the other night, and she's like, oh, it's so nice what you're doing. We'd love to thank you by flying you out to Seattle and going to a Seahawks game.
1: They want to take you to Seattle?
5: Yeah.
4: Wow.
3: Oh, gosh. You can come with me. Oh, my God. So this is an exchange program.
5: Yeah, exactly.
1: You're actually an exchange student. And they want to fly you to Seattle to go to a Seahawks game?
5: Yeah,
4: that's fun. I have not been.
1: Mikey,
3: you have to stay at Mikey's birthday.
5: They have season tickets, apparently.
4: You have to go.
1: I think you have a shot with these chicks. Because if they're really just taking advantage of you and just, you know, crashing in your apartment and not giving you the time of day, don't have to do that.
5: Yeah.
1: So basically what it comes down to is, let's see if these Seahawks tickets come through. Okay, when you get off that plane in Seattle, whip it right out. I'm kidding. Stop it, Mikey, come on.
3: Your microphone.
1: The mic, you know, be like, hey, I'm back on the radio. I love this. I don't know that we'll talk about this on Saturday night, but I wish we could do
3: the
1: whole
3: hour. We're going to talk about
1: it
3: every other day of the week. That's for sure.
1: The lovely ladies of Fox News Saturday night.
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15: Recent survey conducted by Common Sense Media found one-third of teenagers prefer AI companions over humans for serious conversations. There's a term for that, social offloading. And experts we talked to warned that this habit could be stunting emotional growth, leaving an already isolated generation who came of age during the pandemic even less prepared for the messiness of human interaction. Sure, AI can help you polish whatever it is you're looking to say, but that's not very human, right? It's the messiness that makes our interactions with each other so real. It's also what makes them so validating, help us to develop our confidence, our voice, our deep bonds with each other. Psychiatrists we talked to encouraged turning to family or friends when you're struggling to express yourself. They are keen to help. I'm Dr. Sanjay Gupta, helping you live a better life.
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1: It is Fox Across America with Jimmy Failla. Radio host, TV host, a man with one woman staying in his house tonight. I do not have three women staying in my house because I'm not the producer of the show. I'm just the host. Ryan Reese will be joining us later in the hour to weigh in on my producer Mikey's hostel. He's running for Wayward Women. That's another story for another time. We got to get back to grown-up politics for 1 minute. We got to do like an actual normal radio show. Stephen A. Smith had some comments about the California vote that pretty much sums up why everybody is so suspicious of the outcome. Here it is, clip four.
18: A message has been sent. And that message has been sent is very, very simple.
12: If people in a blue state like California are entertaining seriously about putting Republicans in charge gubernatorially and mayorally, could you imagine what other states in this union are contemplating doing? Could you imagine what an indictment that is against Democrats everywhere?
1: Yup, that's the thing.
18: Come on, man.
1: No, that's a thing. Here he is talking about Newsom just the same, clip five.
12: Let me tell you something right now. If Hilton wins the gubernatorial race and Pratt wins the mayor's seat in New York, Gavin Newsom has no chance at the presidency in 2028. Zero. If that happens. If that happens, he has no chance. Because to indict California is to indict him. He's been the governor since 2018. Fair or unfair, that's how it is. And everybody needs to accept that.
1: So you understand, if California goes Republican, which it's not. At the moment, it is not going red. It is going black because they're using all that printer ink to make new ballots. But the reality is, if California were to go Republican, that is such a massive rejection of big government liberalism that it really would send shockwaves across the country, which is a reason why a lot of people don't trust an election that's going to take a month to count votes. Florida counts 23 million votes in one day. We're being told in the Los Angeles mayor's race, there's 3 million people who live there. We might need a month to figure out how they voted. Florida can do 23 million in one day. Are you wrapping your head around that? They're telling us in California they might need a month. I don't know, man. And I think one of the reasons why, I don't have proof. I want to be responsible. Okay. This is why we need the Save America Act. I mean, I'm madder at the Republicans about this than I am the Democrats. If they had passed the Save Act already, we had uniform federal standards, we wouldn't be dealing with this in California, but we are. Okay. But the reason nobody trusts the vote is because if California loses statewide to a Republican, the rest of the country sees just how thoroughly liberalism has been rejected. And the messaging on that is so damaging to the Democrat brand because it would, in fact, force them to maybe reconsider policies. If you remember, the Democrats just got annihilated in the general election. They lost all swing states, every one of them. They lost the entire popular vote, and they lost 96% of the counties in America. But they never pivoted from any of their policies. They didn't even release their autopsy on the 2024 election until about 2 weeks ago. And in the autopsy, it didn't call out any of their policy failures or the unpopularity therein. Because they're trying to keep convincing people that liberalism is popular. But if California goes, so goes the country.
14: A better life with Dr. Sanjay Gupta.
15: Staying active every day will go a long way towards helping you live a happy, healthy, and pain-free life. And there is perhaps no movement more fundamental than walking. It reinforces the alignment, stability, and coordinated muscle activation that supports how your body moves, whether you're doing strenuous exercise or simply going about your daily life. This is according to Dana Santis, a strength and conditioning specialist. Even though you walk every day, Dana does say you can make small adjustments to immediately improve your walking mechanics. So, keep your rib cage stacked over your pelvis. 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I'm Dr. Sanjay Gupta, helping you live a better life.
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0: There it is, Fox Across America. It's Jimmy Fallon doing the damn thing at 888-788-9910. We're going to be hanging with comedian Ryan Reese in a hot minute. But I brought up California. California is where my next guest, believe it or not, is going to be doing stand-up comedy this weekend at Rooster T. Feathers in Sunnyvale, California. And when you get into showbiz and you dream of the towns you want to play someday, I mean, I think most people probably say Hollywood, Vegas, Sunnyvale in any order. Put them in any order you want, Ryan Reese.
1: Hollywood, Vegas, Sunnydale, Newark?
0: Newark's great.
1: Yeah.
0: Because you're going to get a crowd. And the food and drink is free because an NGO pays them to sit outside the migrant shelter. I mean, it's a nice thing about doing comedy in Newark. You got your audience is already provided for you by some get-out-the-vote liberal opposite. Good to see you.
1: Great to see you, too. That is some jacket, buddy.
0: My winter white members only.
1: Yeah, it's nice.
0: It's a look. This is a funny thing about working in television. Okay, the wardrobe department here, which is pound for pound the best anywhere. If you look at this, there's a reason people don't stop watching Fox News, as you know. Okay, people look good on this channel. You know, it's also a reason I'm only on 1 hour a week. Because the rest of the good people, the good-looking people have to be on.
1: I think they started it, too. That was a Fox thing, and then everyone else just copied it.
0: Yeah.
1: The attractive...
0: Yeah, yeah. Let's put some good-looking people on TV. What do you look at these freaking train wrecks for? You know?
1: But British news, as they call it.
0: Hey, the BBC. I, of course, am a bit of an albatross in the fashion lane, and the fashion department just generally lets me do my own thing. And they'll never actually say something bad to you because it's corporate America. So they don't go like, don't wear that, or that looks terrible. But you know what they do from time to time? I think 2 weeks ago, I wore a pink jacket on the show that I love, Flamingo Pink. When I got to work Monday, there were four new jackets hanging on my door, which is not jackets I ordered, not jackets I knew they were ordering, just jackets, which is a way of saying, try something else on.
1: You dig? They're going to send you memos?
0: No, they don't do that. This is the memo.
1: Yeah, but
0: the point is, this winter white jacket is the memo. So Ryan Reese is here. I'm teaching him how to speak corporate fashion. Something else we need to speak about, since you'll be traveling to California this week, is some babes on the West Coast did a reverse commute. You don't know this, okay? But Mikey has a girl staying in his apartment this weekend, along with her mom and her sister. This girl is a member of his fraudulent intern program. She's not a Fox intern. She messaged Mikey on LinkedIn, said, I saw you work at Fox. I'd love to come check the place out, shadow a few shows. What do you think Mikey said?
1: We're looking for help.
0: The Mikey intern program has a 100% acceptance rate for females.
1: Well, I think it's a great program, which is why I'm starting my own program.
0: So these chicks flew out to Mikey's apartment. They're staying in Mikey's apartment this week. Mother, two daughters. There is a father back home. Isn't there something off about this?
1: It seems out of place. It seems like it might make a good topic for a documentary, maybe on Netflix. Someone's getting murdered. That's what
0: someone's getting. Well, either that or someone's getting laid, but I don't know. I mean, Mikey's not exactly putting up big numbers. You know, but he's out there. He's competing.
1: Are they respectable?
0: Yeah, they're good-looking women. The two of them came to my show. You actually met them, and you just wouldn't know them by name. They came to a show, Mikey. What would you say, 9 months ago? About 9 months ago. Girl came to the show with her mom. They were both young. She was, you know, the Woody Harrelson line in Kingpin? Her dress was so skimpy, she needed two hairdos to wear it. she came here, actually. Me and Josh were talking to her in the control room, and we had to start tipping her. It would have been rude not to. She was at like 20s. We had to tip her good money. But it's a thing. Have you ever had three women? You brought women to my show last week that were friends of yours that you met at a comedy show.
1: It's my date night now. Yeah. That's where I bring them.
0: I want to ask Steve about this. Steve is in Beaufort, South Carolina. He's a good friend of the program. Steve, where you at?
2: Hey, Jimmy.
0: Buddy, talk
2: to me. Hey, Jimmy, how are you?
0: I'm great, Steve. We needed an authority on this subject. I know you have some background. But first and foremost, based on what you can tell me about the Mikey situation, does the fact that this family, it's the mom and two daughters, has a husband back home read a little weird to you?
2: No, he probably just wanted a little bit of rest, having three women in the house.
0: Pursue
2: his hobbies, a little peace and quiet. He's probably happy about the whole thing.
0: So what Steve is saying is the dad has a side chick.
1: And if that makes me, yeah, it's
0: like, That's it. He ain't going to Lowe's. He's going to Hoes. You know, I love
1: it. He needed some golf time.
0: Thank you. He puts the hoe in Home Depot. So, Steve, down in Beaufort, South Carolina, am I correct to believe you had women staying at your apartment? What is going on here?
2: Hey, this was when I was with a commuter airline in the Virginia Beach area, but I finished the trip. I'm doing my paperwork in this little room where we had to sign out back in the old days. There are these two new hire flight attendants. They're cute enough, but they're on the phone. They're trying to find a hotel. They didn't realize that their paid hotel for training was over at the last day of training.
0: Oh.
2: So I'm listening to them. They're having no luck, and I'm thinking, hey, I have a little apartment. I've got a roommate, another pilot. He's not home. I'm leaving the next day to go out west, visit my parents. I'm like, what the heck? I know where they work. I got nothing they can really steal. What the heck? So I tell them, and there's a pull-up couch, and I said, hey, tomorrow when I'm gone, you guys are welcome to my bedroom. So my roommate comes home the next day, and he finds these two new hire flight attendants sitting on the couch watching TV. And it was just like a nice surprise. I told him, I said, hey, that's your welcome home gift.
0: So,
2: but,
0: you had two cute flight attendants staying in your apartment and you left town?
2: You know, what was I thinking?
0: Steve, this reminds me of the end of the movie Dumb and Dumber, when the girls pull up on the bus and they need guys to oil them. You're like, well, you're in luck. There's a guy down the road. Steve.
2: Yeah. No, I figured I'd see him again, but it was nice to visit, you know, my parents as well. But
0: Steve, yeah. I love this.
1: I don't like my parents that much.
0: Yeah. Brian just said he doesn't like his parents enough to leave behind two flight attendants. I'm with Ryan on this one. Well, Steve, if you're ever looking to start an intern program, you know where to find Mikey.
2: Yeah. Maybe we'll start, when I retire in a couple years, we'll start a new hire flight attendant camp or something, and Mikey can manage it for me.
0: Amen.
2: But, I had to call in and tell Mikey what a wonderful job he's doing, and I love the show. Got to catch both of you guys sometime on stage, and hope that's in the near future when I can make it.
0: You're damn right it is.
2: Keep up the good work.
0: All right, Steve. Great call. I'll see you soon. The great Steve. Two cute flight attendants.
1: Vic Henley used to live with flight attendants.
0: Yes.
1: And he used to say they used to crash at his house.
0: You know who brought up Vic Henley on the show this week? Jeff Foxworthy.
1: Because I saw that.
0: Jeff Foxworthy knew the late great Vic Henley, someone me and Ryan Reese just truly, just an all-time great guy.
1: Loved.
0: I mean, if you were starting an Olympic drinking team, I mean, this guy... He didn't need to compete in the women's division. He was going to be on the podium every night. Okay, the Leah Thomas of the drinking team, and we loved Vic Henley. So all time great guy, and he of course started out in the South and was really tight with Foxworthy. So you're going to laugh about this. Vic came up in two separate interviews that day. Like, he brought him up the first time I was interviewing him for TV in my office, and he told the story about his first TV hit. And he goes, and I bombed on TV, but they put in a laugh track. And I told everybody I bombed. I didn't know about the laugh track. He's like, and my buddy Vic Henley called me up. I'm like, Vic Henley, I know Vic Henley. So at first, he didn't know that I knew him. When he came on radio this little bit later that day, I brought up Vic Henley and we talked about him pretty extensively. Isn't that funny?
1: That's amazing. How cool is that, though?
0: Yeah, it is.
1: Jeff Foxworthy?
0: I know. That's awesome. He was like, think about Foxworthy. You guys will see him if you're listening around the country on Fox News Saturday night in a couple of weeks. We tape something that's going to air strategically later. It'll make sense when you see it. But he was on this show this week on Monday. You can watch the whole interview, foxacrossamerica.com. He is an actual, like, he's an iconic comic, you know.
1: Yes,
0: the redneck stuff. He's more than a fifth grader. The blue collar comedy tour. I mean, he's also probably made as much money doing comedy as anybody can. And I can tell you the coolest thing, you know, they always say don't meet your heroes, is like, you know, you might meet a guy like that, and even he could be the nicest guy in the world, but he could still be like, have a billionaire's detachment to the art form. He is a comic. Like, he wanted to talk comedy. He wanted to talk process, nuts and bolts. He wanted to talk on the air, off the air. He's one of those guys. Like, a guy you'd go to a diner with here in New York at 2 a.m. and talk about bits with. That is who he is, which is pretty cool. You know?
1: Absolutely.
0: Because not all like that. Wow. You never find yourself opening for, like, Jeff Garlin and being like, this is a guy who gets comedy, you know?
1: No, but Foxworthy, I mean, there's no Larry the Cable Guy without him. There's no Ron White. Like, I mean, other than it being an iconic stand-up himself.
0: Yes.
1: And you got to interview him, and that's really cool, man.
0: That was cool.
1: We're talking, and now I'm here, so big fall off. Big off.
0: First Foxworthy, now Ryan Reese. I mean, the hits just keep on coming. He was a cool guy. And one of the things we were talking about, even with him, because his whole thing is like, you know, he's pretty apolitical. But his stand-up special, it's on Fox Nation. Me and Jenny watched it Monday night. It's actually very dark and it's very funny. He has a great bit in the beginning where he talks about how he's like, you know, everybody, like he's 67. He's like, and everybody tells you my age is 67. You sit around, you watch TV all day. You're going to die. He goes, but you know what? If you go to the gym, you eat salad every day, you're going to die. he goes, and the truth is you're going to get 3 extra years out of it if you go to the gym. He goes, but has anyone seen what those 3 extra years look like? They're not the best advertisement for a lifestyle conversion. And I was like, that's really funny. And he had a great bit about how he has a relative in his family who waited till she was 70 to get a boob job. And he goes, that's like putting a really nice deck on a condemned house. Shout out to Jeff Foxworthy. But it was comedy, and it was really funny. I'm talking to Ryan Reese. He's going to be in Sunnydale, California.
1: I got the Tyler date.
0: Whoa, in Tyler, Texas?
1: Tyler, Texas.
0: Hold on a second. KTBB in Tyler, Texas is as close to a home station as we have. I know I'm a block from WOR where they're playing me right now, but WOR picked me up a year ago this week. KTBB was one of the first people to add this show to their lineup. So I have been to Tyler, Texas with Lincoln and Jenny probably 10 times.
1: I'm going.
0: Oh, my God. Not only are you going, we're sending you to the... Oh, my... You don't even know where... You're a barbecue guy.
1: I am a big barbecue guy.
0: Oh, my God. Do you have any idea where we're... But we'll get there. We'll talk about it in a second, but keep going. Okay.
1: Oh, yeah. Tyler in September.
0: September? Yeah. Do you know what date?
1: Yes, the... 4th and the 5th.
0: Guys, Ryan Reese is going to Tyler, Texas, September 4th and the 5th.
1: Yes.
0: And when those shows are over each night, he's going to the Country Tavern. And you are going to, you as a barbecue guy, the world will never be the same. It's going to really change your
1: life. Oh, I'm excited.
0: It's beyond even that the food is amazing. It's that the Country Tavern is a standalone place in a very rural area, okay? And it's all local. You know what I'm saying? And it's locally owned by a lovely woman. I'm not going to name names because she has an order of protection against me and my family. but it's the most real American thing I've ever been to. It's like, it is America. Do you know where you park the Country Tavern? In the grass. You know? And nice. It looks like, you know, it's like, I don't, if it's, if I'm doing it dirty, forgive me, but it's like almost an aluminum looking exterior, all red. Okay, with a nice glowing sign on the side of the road that just happens like a mirage when you're driving through the country, and it is the Country Tavern. It is going to change your life, like for real. You have no idea. This means a lot to me.
1: It sounds like you put in some work there.
0: I went back there last summer with Lincoln for a private event where we went down and literally did like 30 minutes of stand-up in a room for like 50 people. And Paul threw me some tickets to a Rangers game. And me and Lincoln went and we were supposed to do the 9-9-9 challenge. You know, the 9 beers, 9 hot dogs, yeah. 9 innings. I technically pivoted to bacon on a stick. And I had 9 beers. I had about 13 beers. About 5 hot dogs and about 20 bacons on a stick. And that was in Arlington, where everyone there is required by law to watch Fox News. So we spent 9 innings with 55,000 screaming Fox News fans. It was outrageous. But we were still sweating out barbecue for the night before the Country Tavern. Like, you have no idea what you're ready for here. Folks, September 4th and 5th, Ryan Reese at the Country Tavern. Get going.
1: I mean, I'll be eating there, yes.
0: Yeah, but you're appearing at the Comedy Club.
1: Rose City, yeah.
0: Rose City Comedy Club. And then he'll be going to the Country. That's a thing. Okay, there's all kinds of good barbecue. You have so many options down there. You have no idea. My buddy Randall, who makes homemade ribs for Lincoln. Okay, Randall has been trying to get Lincoln to go hog hunting with Tannerite for about 5-6 years now. Tannerite is an explosive.
1: Oh, geez.
0: And when they're hunting hogs commercially because they're a pestilence, what they allow them to do is put together a feed trough, but put some Tannerite next to it. So when the hogs show up to eat, you shoot the Tannerite and hundreds of hogs explode. He literally said to me once, Randall, if you're listening, we love Randall, Fela House. He goes, oh, you got to see it, Jimmy. Hundreds of hogs flying everywhere. And I was like, I don't know if I have to see that. I don't know.
1: And that's how they cook the barbecue. they explode the hog and the ribs land right on your plate. It's
0: oddly enough, Ryan Reese is here to talk about politics and news of the day. So once all the hog parts land, we'll wrap up the show with some serious analysis after this.
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11: Slowly but surely, AI is seeping its way into every corner of our lives. One area perhaps I didn't expect is diet advice. A new study out of Turkey found that chatbots are recommending to teen boys and girls that they restrict their daily calories to dangerously low levels and eat a balance of nutrients that are kind of out of whack. Remember, teenagers are growing, one pediatrician told us. If they aren't getting enough nutrition, it can really stunt their growth on a number of levels. And in extreme cases, it can lead to significant health consequences. Large language models, LLMs, they are designed to agree with you. So if you're looking to lose weight, they're going to push you pretty hard in that direction. They also sometimes don't know how to tell the difference between good information and bad information. And you know who does? Your doctor. I'm Dr. Sanjay Gupta, helping you live a better life.
12: Are you tired of paying full price when you go out?

0: There it is, Fox Across America with Jimmy Fallon. We are in the bottom of the ninth. Ryan Reese in studio. Two big announcements. This weekend, you can see him in Sunnyvale, California at Rooster Tee Feathers.
1: That's right, man. Rooster Tee Feathers.
0: June 5th and 6th. This is a big damn deal. Big damn deal. And then, of course, he will be out in Tyler, Texas, September 4th and 5th.
1: It's a home game.
0: This matters. I mean, the KTBB listeners are showing up to that gig. I'm telling you right now. We might even start a rumor that Jenny's opening for you or something. I mean, you could pay Jenny in barbecue.
1: Fill the seats. I'll bring Lincoln. Let's go.
0: Bring Jenny to the Country Tavern. You're going to move some product. We are, of course, comedians. We're not election officials. But California is telling us we might need a month to find out who won the mayor's race, which has 3 million people living in Los Angeles. Florida counts 23 million votes in one day. California says it legitimately needs weeks or a month to count 3 million votes. Does that make you feel like we're watching a little chicanery here, Rai?
1: Absolutely. We need about a month to make the numbers work in our favor. Give us a sec.
0: What's the old line? It's not who votes, it's who counts. I mean, is that not what we're watching here? And this is why I bring this up, because you and me, our entire friendship is predicated on the consumption of food, the overconsumption of alcohol, and a lot of ill-conceived attempts at courting women. Okay, that is in that order, but it's food, booze, and women, because I was pretty much married by the time we got to hang out the most. Okay, but Lord knows, we lost a lot of good men out there in the beginning. Okay, I can remember vividly, maybe 01. When were we meet Jenny? December of 03.
1: Yeah.
0: So it's probably 01. Yeah. We were going down to Atlantic City all the time, and we had our buddy Spencer that I took to a rub and tug. He lives in Arizona now. Good guy.
1: He's a teacher, I believe.
0: He's a teacher?
1: He's a teacher.
0: That's a crazy story.
1: Probably shouldn't have mentioned the rub and tug.
0: He taught the women of Asia a few things over the years, I will say that. But stick with me. Ryan Reese is in studio. That being said, we know that when you're going on a diet Monday, what do you do Sunday?
1: Blow it out.
0: Everything known to man.
1: Yeah.
0: Okay. So the Supreme Court is expected to issue a ruling this fall that's going to reconfigure the way we do mail-in voting in places like California. And they're no longer going to be able to count votes after Election Day. So if you know California's going on that diet on Monday, tonight's Sunday. And when you look at this election, you go, oh, this is a blowout. Is it not?
1: Oh, God.
0: I know. And if it ends this way, because the polymarket odds, and I'll have Spencer Pratt in third.
1: Really?
0: Yeah, I mean, he might not make the runoff. And the chick, no one even knows her name, okay? Nithya Raman, who was absurd. She was the one that was okay with having homeless encampments outside schools. Safe injection sites outside the kindergartner. Nobody in California is voting for that to the point that it's more popular than Spencer. No way.
1: After all they've been through, I just can't imagine you like, I like the way things are going.
0: Exactly.
1: Like, this has been great.
0: But can you imagine that the people who burnt the houses down and didn't have water in the hydrants and presided over $1 trillion in fraud might be running an unkempt election process, Ryan?
1: Standing in front of smoldering house like, 4 more years, huh?
0: 4 more years, because that's how long it's going to take to rebuild your house. I don't buy it. Go see Ryan in California this weekend. You can help count the votes.
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0: I'm Clayton Neville.
1: 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Julie DeHarty has traffic and Brad Barton has weather on the fives.
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3: This is a Fox News alert. I'm Sue Guzman. The Senate, after an all-night session, passes a $70 billion immigration enforcement bill without limits on the $1.8 billion Trump settlement fund. 18 House Republicans joining Democrats as the House passed an aid package Thursday.

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1: We're chatting with Lisa Pease. Her latest book, A Lie Too Big to Fail. 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
2: It sure is. 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Sandra, how are you?
3: Oh, I'm great. 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
2: 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Very good. 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
9: Slowly but surely, AI is seeping its way into every corner of our lives. One area perhaps I didn't expect is diet advice. A new study out of Turkey found that chatbots are recommending to teen boys and girls that they restrict their daily calories to dangerously low levels and eat a balance of nutrients that are kind of out of whack. Remember, teenagers are growing, one pediatrician told us. If they aren't getting enough nutrition, it can really stunt their growth on a number of levels. And in extreme cases, it can lead to significant health consequences. Large language models, LLMs, they are designed to agree with you. So if you're looking to lose weight, they're going to push you pretty hard in that direction. They also sometimes don't know how to tell the difference between good information and bad information. And you know who does? Your doctor. I'm Dr. Sanjay Gupta, helping you live a better life.
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11: They pulled an all-nighter at the Senate. I'm Dave Anthony, Fox News, finally wrapping up a little over an hour ago.
12: On this vote, the yeas are 52, the nays are 47. This bill, as amended, is passed.
11: Approving nearly $70 billion to fund Border Patrol and immigration enforcement through 2029. No Democrats voted for that as they call ICE out of control and demand reforms, but they couldn't block the funding because the GOP used a special process that could not be filibustered. The bill goes to the House next.
13: Senators put forth a number of amendments. One proposed by Minority Leader Chuck Schumer would have required a ban on a fund meant to make payments to those who claimed the government has been weaponized against them. Republicans Susan Collins of Maine, Dan Sullivan of Alaska, and John Husted of Ohio voted for it.
11: That's Fox's Jessica Rosenthal, but ultimately the amendment failed. Nearly $1.8 billion in that fund set up as part of President Trump's IRS lawsuit settlement intended to pay those who claim they were political targets of the Biden Justice Department. Acting Attorney General Todd Blanche told lawmakers in both parties opposing the fund it will not be set up after all. There's still no deal to end the Iran conflict, but President Trump says as talks continue.
14: They will never have a nuclear weapon.
15: So again, the president maintaining that the U.S. will win either militarily or on paper, even as peace talks stall. With no timeline as to when the conflict in the Middle East will end, though, Ukrainian President Volodymyr Zelensky is taking steps to end the war in his country. He's proposing direct engagement with Russian President Vladimir Putin, saying it would be wrong to wait until Europe returns to the center of attention.
11: Fox's Madeline Rivera. There's a new push for the U.S. to give Ukraine more help in the war against Russia. The House approved a new security package, $1.5 billion in assistance, $8 billion in loans, and it would extend a program for the Pentagon to send weapons and military equipment. Democrats pushed the bill, got 18 Republicans to support it, but President Trump opposes that Ukraine aid and could veto the measure. 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
26: It's Friday, June 5th, 2026. Closing out the work week informed. Clayton Neville, Sybil Summers, Dan Wilson. We got Julie DeHardy with traffic and the Weather Channel. We'll have your forecast into the weekend coming up on the fives. Plus, we'll check in with Ryan Baldwin at our sister station, The Ticket, next hour. We'll have sports at 17 and 47 after. Running down the top stories at the top and bottom of the hour and having some fun in the meantime. Sybil, let's get to today's top local and state story.
27: Well, gas prices are continuing to tumble as Texans head into the peak summer driving season. According to the AAA Weekend Gas Watch, the average statewide price is now $3.72 for a gallon of regular unleaded. So that price 20 cents less than just 1 week ago, 98 cents more than last year. El Paso's the most expensive at $4.05 a gallon, while McAllen is the least at $3.44. The average price in DFW, $3.64, which is well under the national average of $4.24.
26: Yeah, still riding that seesaw up and down and up and down again.
27: Every week.
26: Yeah, still higher than we'd like, though.
27: Mm-hmm.
26: All right, things are trending, though, in the right direction. Legal experts reacting to the trial of a Frisco teenager accused of stabbing another teen to death during a track meet last year. We've been talking a ton about it, and we'll continue to do so. The trial's ramping up. Carmelo Anthony being tried for the deadly stabbing of 17-year-old Austin Metcalf during a district track meet in Frisco last year. Anthony charged with first-degree murder. His lawyers claim self-defense. Legal expert Todd Shapiro told WFAA-TV the defense didn't expand during opening statements on why Anthony brought a knife to the track meet.
28: Are they just trying to gloss over that fact? Because I know a lot of people, one of the things they want to know is, if he wasn't intending to hurt somebody, why was the knife there? It's not as if he had been threatened in the past and felt like he was in danger at the track meet. So why was the knife in his bag, and why did it come out of his bag? And those things weren't really answered.
26: So the prosecution called the stabbing an unjustified provoked murder. And they use the word provoked like a million times. That's their key, is provoked, provoked, provoked. Day one of testimony brought a video expert that analyzed surveillance footage. Also, the defense called that footage grainy, and that's going to be a big argument moving forward on this. They say we can't really tell. Plus, it was raining that day, if you remember.
27: No audio.
26: Yeah, that's the other part of that. So how much will that video hold up in court? We shall see. Lawyers already pushing back. And then Frisco Memorial High track and football coach Robert Starr testified that weapons are not allowed at Frisco ISD. So they went into the policy and all of that, because that also is going to be a big part of it. And as you heard there from that legal expert, and we'll talk more about it, is why did Carmelo Anthony bring the knife?
27: Yeah.
26: That's the huge question.
27: Is it always in his backpack, or why was it there that day?
26: So that's why they were proving with that very first witness that is against policy at Frisco ISD. Anyway, it's going to be a long trial. They expect about 2 weeks, but testimony expected to resume again today. We're covering it closely for you with the help of our media partners at WFAA. Let's take a break for traffic right now. Julie DeHardy out there on the roads.
29: Checking on the North Loop. They're in the process of clearing your road work on the westbound side at Roof Snow. A couple minute delay for you as they do so. And if you're trying to travel through downtown Fort Worth as they clear the road work on 35W from Hattie over to I-30, that's going to hold you up for about 5 to 10 minutes. East Loop 820 southbound as you move past 287 over to I-20. Still in the process of clearing there. Traffic is backed up a couple of minutes as well. With Cliff Right Now Traffic on the 5s, I'm Julie DeHardy.
30: Showers, thunderstorms coming in this afternoon, probably later, right in time for rush hour now. They'll be widely scattered, so really not getting everybody with rainfall. But There could be some areas that get heavy rainfall, some flooding rain possible. Temperatures mid upper 80s until it rains. That shower thunderstorm chance will last tonight and probably through most of the weekend, but the rain chance is pretty decent, especially during the afternoon hours. Highs will be in the middle 80s. And again, heavy rainfall possible. Could be some flash flooding. Have a way to get alerts. Could also be some gusty winds with some of the storms. For KLIF News, meteorologist Ray Stajic at the Weather Channel.
27: Thank you, Ray. Currently, it's 74 in both Dallas and Fort Worth. 5:08 is your news time, and we're headed back to the top stories of the day. Following a devastating explosion in Oak Cliff that left 19 families displaced, local nonprofits are banding together to help find stability for the victims.
0: The city was very responsive immediately to making sure individuals got access to a hotel. We're working on the long-term permanent housing placement, so where their new apartment or their new residence is going to be located, and making sure they have financial assistance for at least 6 months. We're shipping furniture in, they're getting access to clothing donations and food from Mission Oak Cliff. We just want to make sure they're able to begin building their safety and building their lives again.
27: Daniel Roby is the CEO of Austin Street Center.
26: And Arlington undergoing a major change this weekend with the demolition of an old landmark. A lot of people familiar with this one. Want to go to the newsroom? John Cooley tells us what.
1: The Arlington Sheraton will be blown up. Or as Lowe's Hotel and Company president and CEO Alex Tisch tells WFAA, it's more of a controlled implosion.
2: A lot of dynamite put in the building, and the professionals are going to explode it so it all comes in.
1: Tisch says the demo will make more room for a new luxury hotel development already underway. The Arlington Sheraton demo is set to kick off tomorrow morning, 6 a.m., and local law enforcement is ready for people looking forward to the explosive show. John Cooley, 570 KLIF.
27: And a Texas lawmaker is pushing to rename the Dallas North Tollway after President Donald Trump. WFAA's Chris Lawrence with details.
4: State Rep. Jared Patterson plans to file a resolution in the next session to call it the Donald J. Trump Tollway. He claims the road connects communities that have flourished under the president's policies, with Patterson citing lower taxes, less regulation, American energy dominance, and secure borders. North Texas already has three major roads named after presidents: President George Bush Turnpike, LBJ Freeway, and a stretch of I-20 called the Ronald Reagan Memorial Highway. The first two of those have strong ties to Texas.
26: Chris Lawrence, WFAA-TV. We're headed for 5:15. We got traffic and weather for you then. And at 5:17, we'll hop into trending topics. There's going to be a bunch of concerts surrounding the World Cup. Who will be on the global stage? We'll talk about that. Plus, there's a policy that you need to know about if you're going to go to the games. We are ramping up our World Cup coverage, and it has nothing to do with football. It's all economy and stuff you need to know.
27: Well, because we're right here living right in the midst of it.
26: It's happening. Yeah, mm-hmm. And some people say, oh, it's not going to be what people thought it was. Oh, yeah? Well, it's still going to be a lot of people.
27: Mm-hmm.
26: Okay? All right? Still going to be a bunch of people in our own backyard, and it's already starting. We'll get into that stuff coming up on 570 KLIF.
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12: Heart disease is still the leading cause of death here in the United States and around the world. But what if there was something you could do earlier in life to reduce the odds of becoming a statistic? Well, here in the United States, tens of millions of adults already take a statin to lower their cholesterol. But new guidance put out by the American College of Cardiology and the American Heart Association now emphasize that treating high cholesterol sooner could significantly reduce a person's lifetime risk of heart attack or stroke. How early are we talking? In your 30s, believe it or not. Of course, you need to talk to your doctor about whether statins are right for you, but you should know that the evidence is really starting to stack up that shows the earlier you get a jump on reducing lifelong exposure to plaque-causing lipids and lipoproteins, the better the odds are going to be for you. Make sure you get your cholesterol checked. That's the first step. I'm Dr. Sanjay Gupta, helping you live a better life.
13: 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Happy Friday. 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
29: We do have an accident if you're traveling the eastbound side of 183 at 360. It's not causing any kind of a delay, but you'll see the flashing lights through there, so be careful. And then if you're traveling in downtown Fort Worth, still clearing the road work. If you're trying to travel on the northbound side of 35W from I-30 over toward 280, and that's going to hold you up for just a couple of minutes. And watch for crews clearing road work on 20 westbound at Lakeshore, but no big backup. With Cliff Wright, now traffic on the fives, I'm Julie DeHarty.
18: Going to be a tough couple of days coming up for some. Not everybody gets rainfall, but some of it could be heavy, localized flooding possible, flash flooding even, especially later today, tonight, and tomorrow, maybe even into tomorrow night. Actually, outlook for a slight risk for flooding, and some of the stronger storms may contain some gusty winds. Highs today will be in the upper 80s. Tomorrow, probably middle 80s, and on Sunday, closer to 90. For KLIF News, meteorologist Ray Stajic at the Weather Channel.
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13: We're hitting Cliff Notes on a Friday, finding out what's trending across America and locally. Clayton and Sybil with Dan Wilson. We'll have all the special guests. Monty Cook, he's waving to us through the window right now in his Hawaiian shirt. Was that Rosie the Riveter on his shirt and a surfboard?
20: I didn't notice, but it wouldn't surprise me. Sometimes it's like dinosaurs shooting lasers. Sometimes it's sloths drinking a beer.
13: That was interesting, yeah. It was like some 1920s or 1930s woman in a swimsuit.
20: It's always
13: with a surfboard
20: so
13: on
20: random.
13: His shirt. Anyway, we'll see if we can get to the bottom of why he's wearing that today. He's getting to the bottom of some real hard news stories, though. Mm-hmm. And you'll hear from Monty and the rest of the
26: KLIF WBAP News Squad at the top and bottom of each hour. We also have the resources of Fox News Radio, and we've got traffic at top and bottom, or excuse me, on the fives, along with our weather forecast. Coming up at 7:40 and then 5:40 today, we'll do it twice. We're going to have our Friday flashback segment. We're going back to the 1970s today on the Charlie Van Dyke program. Chantal, remember that name?
27: I do, yeah. Now that you say it, I'm like, oh, yeah.
26: Yeah, very popular name. A name that was all over the place back in the 70s, I would say, here in Dallas media. Maybe even into the 80s and into the 90s, perhaps.
27: Mm-hmm.
26: I don't know, but we're going to have some of that. The Friday flashback coming up at 5:40 and 7:40. Then we'll have our Generations game today at 6:50 and 8:30. And lots of fun in all of the other segments, too. All of them. We're going to have fun in every single one.
27: All the segments?
26: Yeah, including this one. Let's find out what's trending across the country.
27: So for that, we'll go to Fox's CJ Papa, who has today's Daily Snapshot.
0: It's June 5th, and this is your Fox Daily Snapshot. Today is National Hot Air Balloon Day. It's the oldest form of flight technology used for carrying humans following the first manned flight in 1783. The heated air inside the envelope has a lower density than that of the cold air outside, causing it to rise. In 1981, first cases of AIDS are reported. The Centers for Disease Control and Prevention describing five cases of a rare form of pneumonia, a deadly immune deficiency disease, which later became known as AIDS.
14: Singing sensation all over the country, Elvis Presley.
0: In 1956, Elvis Presley first performs Hound Dog live on TV on the Milton Berle Show. Also on this day in 1883, the first Orient Express leaves Paris. The legendary train journey from Paris to Istanbul featured in many works of popular culture, including Bram Stoker's Dracula and Agatha Christie's Murder on the Orient Express. I'm CJ Papa. That's your Fox Daily Snapshot.
26: All right, CJ, appreciate it. You missed a big one, though. Today's donut day.
27: Ooh, that's delicious.
26: How about a free donut today?
27: Yes. Did anybody bring some?
26: Well, no.
27: Not yet?
26: No, not okay. Free at least. The ones that I saw you have to pay for.
27: Oh, man.
26: Yeah, and those were next door at 7-Eleven, and I thought, you know what? I don't know. I feel like I need a free one today.
27: Yeah.
26: A National Donut Day. I'm not going to actually spend money.
27: Right. Well, a lot of places do that. You know, if you buy your coffee, which means you have to spend money, we'll throw in a free donut, that kind of thing.
26: Yeah. Well, today you're getting free donuts just to celebrate, and Tanya J. Powers tells you where.
16: National Donut Day means free donuts at shops large and small across the country, with big names like Dunkin' and Krispy Kreme participating. Established by the Salvation Army in 1938, it's celebrated on the first Friday in June to honor the organization's donut lassies and donut girls, the women who traveled to France to serve donuts and snacks to soldiers during World War I. To mark the day, the Salvation Army is distributing donuts to veterans in several cities across the U.S. and have planned other events in Washington, D.C. Krispy Kreme is giving away a free donut, no purchase necessary. While at Dunkin', customers get a free donut with a drink purchase. Tanya J. Powers, Fox News.
26: Why do donuts have holes? I just spent the last 40 seconds thinking about that. I was thinking first, why do they call donut holes, because they're not actual holes.
27: I know.
26: And then I thought, is the donut hole what's actually pushed out of the middle of the donut to create the hole?
27: It is, I guess, technically.
26: I mean, technically. I don't think that's actually how they're making them, right?
27: Right. Well, yeah, I think.
26: Oh, they are. So they make them full, and then they pop out the middle
27: yeah.
26: and create the hole.
27: But isn't it weird that they're called holes? Because they're really just balls.
26: They are, yeah.
27: Like
26: they
27: are. Balls.
26: Yeah, they create the hole by pushing that out.
27: Yeah.
26: Yeah, I just wonder, like, why? Why don't we just eat the whole thing?
27: I don't know.
26: And what does that make it if you have the whole thing? Is that more like a biscuit?
27: No, it's the kind you can fill.
26: Pastry?
27: It's still a donut, but you can fill it with, like, raspberry cream.
26: Yeah, but what
27: lemon.
26: If it's not filled with cream? It's just, like, you just don't put the hole in the donut.
27: It's still a donut.
26: It's still just a donut.
27: Yeah.
26: Okay, so they serve donuts without holes.
27: Yes.
26: You can get holeless donuts that aren't
27: so.
26: Donut holes.
27: Because they squirt stuff in them.
26: Do they?
27: Yes.
26: Okay. The filling.
27: Right.
26: Yeah.
27: But I'm sure you can
26: okay,
27: order
26: okay.
27: it.
26: Yeah, I've seen the ones with filling. Okay, so that's the donut.
27: Yeah.
26: You can just do it without filling.
27: Exactly. Yeah.
26: I don't think anybody does that, though.
27: Why would you?
26: Yeah. Okay. That was a lesson on donuts on Donut Day.
27: Mm-hmm.
26: That was all real, too. Like, I had no idea why the actual donut has a hole. I still don't.
27: I mean, I have no idea. Maybe it bakes faster that way.
26: Could be.
27: Yeah.
26: Yeah, just something different, I guess. All right. Have a donut for DFW's Morning News. What else is trending? This one's really interesting, actually, because I had no idea there was a local connection.
27: So there's a Matthew Perry estate auction today, mm-hmm. and it is right here in the Metroplex. Mm-hmm. Chris Foster has more.
17: The auction is to benefit the Matthew Perry Foundation, a
1: established after his death in 2023 to support drug addiction recovery programs. There's lots of Friends memorabilia, of course, binders of scripts, scripts from the first and last episodes signed by the show's cast, awards, DVDs and VHS tapes, photos, personal notes, and magazines. There's also artwork Perry collected, Batman and sports memorabilia, sporting equipment, clothes and accessories, musical instruments, and vintage personal electronics. Online bidding started May 5th with an in-person preview at Heritage Auctions showroom in Beverly Hills, ahead of the auction in Dallas. Chris Foster, Fox News.
26: Oh, man, I want to see Heritage Auctions showroom in Beverly Hills. I've seen their showroom in Dallas, and it's awesome. I can't even imagine what it's like in Beverly Hills.
20: I bet there's a lot of really good stuff there.
26: They've really established themselves in the auction world, haven't they?
20: Mm-hmm.
26: Like they haven't been forever. They have, but just recently they've been coming out with some big stuff, and they're being relied upon in the industry, it seems like.
20: Oh, nice.
26: Yeah, so Matthew Perry hit some wild stuff. He had a Batman collection.
20: That is funny, because I've never, you know, thought him to be any kind of comic book kind of guy. He felt to me, like one of those people who thought he was too cool for the room.
26: Yeah. And I feel like we didn't know a whole lot about him, personally behind the scenes, other than his addiction stuff.
20: Now that you say that, I can't think of anyone off the top of my head who I know he dated or anything like that.
26: Yeah, the personal life stuff is about like his drinking and his problems and pills and all that kind of stuff.
20: Yeah.
26: Yeah, interesting. And then, of course, the person who allegedly betrayed him.
20: Yes.
26: And gave him that final shot.
20: That's right, his assistant.
26: Yeah, oh yeah, that was his assistant. All right, we got a couple sports stories here to run down in trending topics. Game 2 of the NBA Finals takes place tonight. Fox's Tony Genualdo has more.
2: The New York Knicks look to take a 2-0 series lead in the NBA Finals tonight as they face the San Antonio Spurs in San Antonio. New York erased a 14-point deficit and clawed their way back to a Game 1 victory on Wednesday, 105-95. But Knicks star Karl-Anthony Towns says it's a clean slate going into tonight's game.
4: I don't think of anything like that, the 1-1-2-0. I just think it's 0-0. And the next game is the most important game of the year.
2: Meanwhile, the Spurs look to tie the series up at a game apiece. Spurs guard Devin Vassell.
17: We're excited for game 2 because we know we could play so much better. And this isn't the game that we're used to playing, honestly.
2: Tip-off is scheduled for 8:30 p.m. Eastern. Tony Genualdo, Fox News.
26: All right, the Spurs have their backs up against the wall.
20: Mm-hmm.
26: More star power in San Antonio tonight. That's been the story of this NBA Finals, is how many celebrities are down there.
20: Yeah. Has Governor Abbott tweeted anything else as far as the memes go?
26: I have not seen anything else from the governor, no.
20: We'll have to keep an eye out for that.
26: And I haven't seen if Kathy Hochul has retaliated with a dunk picture of her own. I'll have to check that out.
20: Yeah.
26: But yeah, the governor put a picture of himself in a wheelchair dunking on the governor of New York in a Spurs jersey.
20: But it was really bad, like AI.
26: Yeah, really bad AI, but fantastic. Great thought by the governor.
20: Yeah.
26: All right, World Cup ceremonies feature the biggest global music act, Sybil, and Fox's Michelle Polino tells us who.
19: The World Cup kicks off next week on Fox, Fox One, and FS1, with an unprecedented trio of star-studded opening ceremonies across all three host nations. The festivities launch June 11th in Mexico City, featuring Latin rock band Maná, Colombian singer J Balvin, and South African pop star Tyla. They continue June 12th in Toronto, with Alanis Morissette and Michael Bublé headlining, before heading to Los Angeles Stadium later that day for the U.S. Paraguay opener. International stars take the stage, including Katy Perry, global pop star Lisa, Nigerian Afrobeat star Rima, Brazilian pop artist Anita, and hip-hop artist Future. Michelle Polino, Fox News.
26: Yeah, sometimes when you throw out those global stars, I miss out on some of them. I haven't heard of like half of those people. But I'm excited nonetheless. A lot of techno feel, huh, when it comes to the global music scene, isn't there? Yeah, but we're looking forward to the concerts that we have here. That's our big headliner, Gordo. And there's several others, too, like, you know, not the main stage, but like different events, festivals and all of that kind of stuff that we're going to have a bunch of artists at. Not necessarily the big artists, but just music and fun in general. There's going to be so much going on beginning pretty much now as you jump into this weekend, but it's less than 10 days out. June 14th is the first game.
20: Mm-hmm.
26: 525 at DFW's Morning News. Lots locally happening. Coming up 5 minutes from right now, we'll tell you about a landmark that's coming down in Arlington this weekend. We'll get into it with the help of our media partners. But right now, let's toss it to the roads and check traffic. Here's Julie DeHardy.
29: We still have some road work on the southbound side of 287 at Village Creek, and that's going to hold you up for about 5 to 10 minutes. And watch for an accident if you're traveling on 183, the eastbound side at 360. Right now, that's going to hold you up for at least 5 minutes. With Cliff right now traffic on the 5s, I'm Julie DeHardy.
18: Going to get a bit stormy and even outlook for a slight risk of flooding for today and tomorrow. So if you're out and about, travel cautiously. The best chance of showers and thunderstorms will be mid to late afternoon hours into the night. Not only today and tonight, but also tomorrow, possibly into tomorrow night. Could have more showers and thunderstorms even on Sunday. Again, gusty winds and some locally heavy rainfall possible. For KLIF News, meteorologist Ray Stajic at the Weather Channel.
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26: It's 5:30 at DFW's Morning News. Thanks for waking up with us on a Friday. Taking you into the weekend. Clayton Neville, Sybil Summers, Dan Wilson on the other side of the glass. We got the Weather Channel up with your forecast, and Julie DeHardy has traffic on the fives. We'll check in with Ryan Baldwin with our sister station, The Ticket, on some sports as we head into another summer weekend in 45 minutes from right now. He's up at 17 and 47 minutes after, beginning at 6 o'clock. All right, we got some housekeeping items to take care of here. First, Sybil Summers, before we hop into today's top stories.
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26: So the WFAA news team has been out in Arlington. They've been covering a lot when it comes to the World Cup, and we've checked in with them several times. But the big story this weekend, Sybil, is an implosion. So if you're in town a little bit early for the World Cup, you're going to wonder, what in the world is that? But if you've been here for

0: they got to make sure the hotel falls the right way.
1: For months, implosion crews have gutted the Sheraton, prepping for what Tisch has dubbed their ground shaking. It's a change in the landscape that requires precision, with the public invited to watch.
0: It's going to be very quick, I would hope. And, you know, the hotel's going to come down. I think it's going to be kind of one of those once-in-a-lifetime spectator events.
1: While prepping the hotel to come down, the new hotel is already going up. Americana by Lowe's will have more than 500 guest rooms, including 39 suites, meeting space that includes a 10,000-square-foot event barn, part of their business plan.
0: Puts us in a competitive set with really a lot of the hotels in the DFW area, but really broader hotels in the whole U.S. market that we think we can take business from.
1: Although Tisch and his team have worked closely with public safety officials to keep people safe during implosion, they anticipate large crowds wanting to see the Sheraton come down.
2: If you want to see the implosion of the Sheraton Hotel in person, you got to get here early.
1: Arlington police will limit public access around the Sheraton with road closures starting at 6 a.m. Saturday and implement rolling stops during the implosion.
0: 1 second, you're going to see, you know, that hotel, and then about 45 seconds later, it's going to be gone.
1: And in 2.5 years, Lowe's newest and third hotel in the entertainment district. In Arlington, I'm Scoop Jefferson.
3: Scoop Jefferson with our media partner WFAA-TV. Goodbye, Sheraton, but Sybil, you can keep those memories of prom.
4: That's right.
3: Or was it homecoming? Or was it both?
4: It was prom. I'm really surprised, though, that they didn't wait until after the World Cup, because they could have probably booked some of those rooms.
3: Yeah, and it's not like they're going to have it all cleaned up or anything by the time it's over.
4: Yeah.
3: I mean, that takes a while.
4: That's going to be such an eyesore for the next
3: couple. What if we get, like, the Leaning Hotel of Arlington, like we had the Leaning Tower of Dallas when that botched implosion happened several years ago?
4: That would be amazing.
3: That would be great, just in time for the World Cup.
4: Mm-hmm. I hope visitors, though, don't come in and go, oh my gosh, there's an explosion, this is a terrorist attack, and everybody panics.
3: Yeah. Yeah, kind of like when they came here for the Super Bowl and giant icicles started falling from the sky. Yeah. Yeah, what's it going to be this time?
4: Mm-hmm.
3: All right, 5:34 at DFW's Morning News. Let's stick with the World Cup, though. We talk about people coming into the area. It's happening right now, Sybil.
4: Yes, so much to do. Fort Worth Stockyards is gearing up with a full lineup of cowboy-themed events. So Mike Traina tells us more about that.
3: There's the stereotype.
5: Cowtown will be bustling from June 11th through July 19th as the Western Base Camp will offer visitors a taste of Texas heritage. The festivities include daily rodeo shows, live music, comedy shows, as well as a Texas fan experience at Billy Bob's. The Fort Worth Longhorn Herd will also run twice daily, along with a 10-day Red, White, and Boot celebration to coincide with FIFA events. Fort Worth is also offering transportation to Dallas Stadium on game days. Mike Traina, KLIF News.
4: Red, White, and Boots celebration.
3: Red, White, and Boots.
4: How many people do you think are going to leave here with a cowboy hat? Just as, you know, that's their souvenir that they bring home from Texas.
3: Yeah, every single person who comes from outside of the United States.
4: Yeah.
3: And some who come from within the United States, probably, too.
4: And we don't even have, like, I don't have a cowboy hat, do you?
3: I had to buy one for an auction, and I got it from Hobby Lobby like 3 weeks ago, and it was $3.
4: Okay.
3: So, no, not really. And it's not a real cowboy hat. I mean, it's like, I think it's foam. Like, it looks real, but it is. It was not comfortable
4: like
3: at all.
4: Like the big, dumb foam
3: hat?
4: No,
3: it's not the big foam. No, not that foam.
4: At
3: it's
4: Dallas
3: just like,
4: Stadium?
3: Maybe it's cardboard, is maybe what it is.
4: It's not making it any better.
3: No, it was extremely uncomfortable. Spend the money on the extra cowboy hat if you're in town for the FIFA World Cup.
4: Yes.
3: All right, FIFA banning certain things from inside the stadiums, like water bottles. So the Soccer Association says it will not allow water bottles to be brought inside any of the World Cup venues. A FIFA spokesperson says the decision was made to prevent risk an injury to players and attendees. What's that, from throwing water bottles at people, I guess?
4: That's what I would guess.
3: So people were allowed to bring clear, empty plastic containers before, but game-goers will be allowed to buy bottled water on site at stadium's usual prices. You can throw those, right?
4: Right. That's what I had my hand raised for, that exact question. What's going to keep people from throwing those?
3: Yeah. Well, at least they paid for it, I guess. At least you get the money. You get something in it. All right, 5:36 at DFW's Morning News. And coming up after 5:40, we're going to flash back in KLIF history. We're going to the 1970s. Charlie Van Dyke and Chantal. But right now, let's check traffic. Here's Julie DeHardy on the roads.
6: We've got a wreck on 183 eastbound. The exit ramp to Amon Carter and into the airport is completely blocked as they hook up the wreckers. And it is backing everybody up. And hopefully they'll get that open very soon because everyone is stopped. We have road work on 287 southbound at Village Creek over to the East Loop. That's about a 5-minute delay. And 287 northbound at Eden, a couple-minute delay as they pull up that road work. With Cliff right now traffic on the fives, I'm Julie DeHardy.
7: Showers, thunderstorms coming in this afternoon, probably later, right in time for rush hour now. They'll be widely scattered, so really not getting

0: everybody with rainfall, but there could be some areas that get heavy rainfall, some flooding rain possible. Temperatures mid upper 80s until it rains. That shower thunderstorm chance will last tonight and probably through most of the weekend, but the rain chance is pretty decent, especially during the afternoon hours. Highs will be in the middle 80s. And again, heavy rainfall possible. Could be some flash flooding. Have a way to get alerts. Could also be some gusty winds with some of the storms. For KLIF News, meteorologist Ray Stajic at the Weather Channel.
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2: Coming up on the Friday edition, we wrap up the week right here on KLIF. We talk about the latest with the Iran war, of course. Senator James Lankford's going to be with us and talk about the chances of finally funding the DHS. Jackie Heinrich, the latest from Washington, as the President of the United States takes some backlash from his choice at DNI. And Mike Vaccaro, the latest and the preview of Game 2 of the best of seven between the San Antonio Spurs and the New York Knicks. 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
12: 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But are they safe? And do they really work? Well, first, let's talk about actual magnesium. That's an essential mineral that is needed for more than 300 different processes in the body, according to one dietitian. And most people get enough of it simply from the foods they eat. Now, if you're not getting enough, there are a few different types of supplements you can try. But as always, you should talk to your doctor before starting any new medication or supplement, whether it's prescription or over-the-counter. Now, when it comes to the science, we looked into this, and I gotta say, there's not a lot of strong evidence that magnesium supplements will actually help you sleep. They might help you manage pain, they might help you lower your stress levels, or work to get your muscles to relax. And maybe it's those things then that help you get some better sleep. I'm Dr. Sanjay Gupta, helping you live a better life.
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14: It's 540 at DFW's Morning News. Thanks for riding along. We're taking you into the weekend. Dan Wilson's behind the wheel, Clayton and Sybil in the driver's seat. We got Monty Cook in the back seat. He's making sure that he's got all the news covered. And then Julie DeHardy's checking traffic for you. Stick around. We got sports with Ryan Baldwin coming up at 17 and 47 after. You know what time it is right now, though, Sybil?
1: I do. It's time to flashback in KLIF history.
15: Thank you very much. It's 7 minutes till 6 o'clock at KLIF Amos. From KLIF News, Dallas police and sheriff's officers are attempting to stop a green Mustang with four teenagers in it.
14: It's time for our weekly history lesson at KLIF. This station has a lot of rich history dating back to the 40s, 50s, 60s, 70s, 80s, 90s, and today. We did news, we did music, sports, a little bit of everything. We often highlight the newscasts of like the 1960s and some of the fun that the music DJs had back then.
1: Mm-hmm.
14: But today we go to the 1970s.
1: Okay.
14: Charlie Van Dyke. A very popular name here at KLIF. In fact, a very popular name around the country. Didn't we just find out that he's going to be in the National Radio Hall of Fame?
1: Yeah, that was announced, I think, last month. And then the induction ceremony for the 2026 class is this fall.
14: So Charlie Van Dyke, of course, he was on a bunch of TV stations with his voice only. Like if you hear like ABC News, that's usually him. It really is. But he had a morning show here on KLIF. I want to say this was late 1970s. There was an entertainment correspondent on KLIF. She was dubbed by D Magazine, the sexiest woman in Dallas.
1: Ooh.
14: Her name was Chantal. Here's a segment with Charlie Van Dyke and Chantal.
5: I don't embarrass anyone, and okay. Certainly isn't this person's personal conversation to me or anything, but mm-hmm. Dr. Michael Highbaugh is a listener of the program in the morning. He's a nice doctor guy.
16: Good morning, Michael.
5: One of the nurses.
14: Listen to that. Good morning, Michael.
1: Good morning, Michael.
5: That his office called yesterday and told me that he really thinks you're hot stuff. And was jokingly mentioning that he'd had a contest and you win a free chest x-ray.
16: Oh, how kind.
14: A free chest x-ray? Okay, just hang on now. Let's flash forward to today.
1: Uh-huh.
14: What if I told you, hey, somebody called me the other day and asked me if they could give you a chest x-ray?
1: Like, that to me is funny. I personally wouldn't care, but I also, as you very well know, think like a 12-year-old boy. So
14: yeah,
1: I would laugh at it.
14: You wouldn't care, but
1: right.
14: Yeah, the bosses would care.
1: Yeah, I don't think it would fly in any other scenario with pretty much any other woman.
14: Okay, so Chantal was well endowed, I guess.
1: Yes.
16: Very kind of him.
5: Maybe you'd like to drop by later on.
16: You're going to pray that I have asthma?
5: That's right.
16: You have to double check.
14: Double check your asthma.
5: Anyway, so much for that gossip stuff. You were mentioning, what's his name?
16: Willard the Killer.
5: Yes, now, Willard's coming to...
14: Okay, so now they get into animal talk.
1: Okay.
14: All right, now we're sitting in the newsroom pulling this audio, and Monty Cook walked by, and I said, have you ever heard of Willard the Killer? Is that like some musical act or something? And he had no idea who it was.
1: Mm-hmm.
14: But it was some type of, like, animal show that came through the Metroplex. Listen, and then they start talking about their favorite animals.
5: Dallas, isn't he? At the convention
16: center. Yes, he is, yes. It's going to be one of our first sports events. We'll have to ask Charlie Wright about that.
5: What paper did you get this out of?
16: The Dallas Morning News.
5: A picture of Killer Willard, world's champion boxing kangaroo. I have not seen Willard.
14: Boxing
5: I saw his picture.
14: Kangaroo.
5: Last summer I had occasion to be in Australia on some business junk and got to see some of them. They're very dangerous.
16: They're terribly dangerous. Kangaroos pack one heck of a wallop. I've always wanted to establish, now I realize he is still with us, but I am a great fan of animals, and I've always wanted to establish an animal hall of fame. Charlie, do you remember Frasier the lion?
5: Yes.
16: Who sired about 109 cubs, and we had t-shirts that said Attaboy Frasier.
5: And died with a grin on his face.
16: Yeah, and do you remember Victor? The giraffe
5: Victor
16: who passed away making love?
5: Yeah, but that's right.
16: And Pilgrim the whale?
5: Yeah, they actually passed away before he made love, which was tragic.
16: He did?
5: Yeah.
16: Oh, I was going to say, that's the way to go.
5: He died trying.
16: Yes, that says something for it. And Pilgrim, the wonderful whale.
5: Oh, I forgot about Pilgrim, yeah.
16: Yes, and Meatball, who was the courageous dog hero of the year.
14: How about that for sexy voices, huh? You called Chantal the sexiest woman in Dallas back then. Her voice wasn't too shabby either, and Charlie had quite the pipes too, didn't he?
1: Yeah, we'll have to come up with our own Animal Hall of Fame, because I've got some in mind already.
14: Okay, good. Let's do that at 7:40.
1: Okay.
14: Now that we know what we're getting into here with our Friday flashback. We're running a little bit late, but I do have 60 more seconds, because these are spots from the 1970s, and they're pretty classic, especially the second one. Listen, these are commercials that played during the Van Dyke Show. Is this for a strip club or something? What is this? Like porn music or something behind it?
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1: We need jingles like that again.
14: We do. Teiches. You ever heard of Teiches? Because I haven't. I'm going to have to look it up now.
1: I feel like we played one a long time ago that featured Teiches.
14: Oh, did we?
1: And I think we looked it up, and it was an old store that was here locally, but now they're no longer around.
14: Okay. They must have been big back then.
1: Yeah.
14: All right. There's your Friday flashback segment, your weekly history lesson. We'll do it again at 7:40. That was a flashback to the 70s with Charlie Van Dyke and Chantal. Coming up after 5:50 this morning, we're going to continue the conversation about the Carmelo Anthony trial. Testimony is underway. Then we've got hard headlines at the top of the hour with Fox News. Right now, traffic. Here's Julie DeHardy.
21: We've got a couple of problems on 183 this morning. One is on the exit ramp to get into the airport and go to Amon Carter. One left lane gets by, and that's about a 15 to 20 minute backup. Now we've got an accident reported eastbound 183 Brown Trail that's backing up toward the North Loop. That's going to be about 15 minutes. If you're traveling in Bulk Springs, 635 northbound Siegelville Road, down to one lane because of a wreck, you're back to 175, and that's 10 to 15 minutes. And it's a little rainy in the Garland area, so be careful. With Cliff Right Now traffic on the fives, I'm Julie DeHardy.
0: Going to be a tough couple of days coming up for some. Not everybody gets rainfall, but some of it could be heavy. Localized flooding possible. Flash flooding even, especially later today, tonight, and tomorrow. Maybe even into tomorrow night. Actually, outlook for a slight risk for flooding. And some of the stronger storms may contain some gusty winds. Highs today will be in the upper 80s. Tomorrow, probably middle 80s. And on Sunday, closer to 90. For KLIF News, meteorologist Ray Stajic at the Weather Channel.
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14: Rolling right along. It's 5:50 at DFW's Morning News. Clayton Neville, Sybil Summers, Dan Wilson, hanging out with you till 9. Our goal to get you as informed as possible and have some fun along the way. That was a nice history lesson a couple minutes ago about Chantal and Charlie Van Dyke in our Friday flashback segment. If you missed it, we'll do it again at 7:40. Chantal has me intrigued. She's staring at me on my computer screen over here. I better close it out.
1: Yeah, that's been your screensaver now for the past 4 or 5 minutes.
14: She's staring me down.
1: Mm-hmm.
14: Yeah. And she was posing for that picture, too. She was in D Magazine as the sexiest woman alive back in the 1970s. And by the way, in that segment that we just played, she was talking about a news story. I forgot what it was. Something about an animal being in the news. And she said, remember, we had T-shirts printed at KLIF. I was like, they were printing T-shirts about news stories back then.
1: Wow. It was about Willard the boxing kangaroo.
14: Yeah, Willard the boxing kangaroo. They had T-shirts printed for him as they came into Dallas. And I was just thinking, man, that's old school radio right there.
1: Oh,
14: radio
1: yeah.
14: is so much different than it is now. Isn't it?
1: Totally.
14: Yeah, different ball game now. Talking about ball games, Sybil, football is coming to town.
1: It is.
14: Soccer. Is it king?
1: Is it king?
14: Is it king in America now?
1: Is football king?
14: Yeah.
1: I think NFL is, but I think soccer is trying to make a claim at that.
14: Yeah. So I want to get into that right now, Sybil, if you can, because Nike's talking about that too.
1: Yeah. So the footwear and apparel company, Nike's, prepping about a week before the World Cup begins with CEO Elliot Hill speaking to Fox Business's The Klayman Countdown. Host Liz Klayman at company headquarters in Beaverton, Oregon. He was asked if soccer could replace basketball as the biggest worldwide growth driver for the company in the next 5 years.
2: It already is one of our biggest opportunities. There's no question the game of football or soccer worldwide is it's a great opportunity for us. And we're going to continue to invest in the game.
14: Yeah, and I think that it's growing rapidly, too. I mean, you think about the World Cup and the popularity that it has now, and some people will say, well, they're not going to get nearly as many people as they thought they would. But just the hype alone, like the fact that we're talking about it and have been for so long, and that the potential for that many people to come here is so strong. I mean, that wasn't the case back in 1994.
1: Right. I think we're going to continue calling it soccer. I don't think we'll get into the football, you know, because we already have football. Which is NFL, but I think that, for sure, soccer will, I mean, it's making its way. It could replace NBA or MLB as like the second most popular sport in America.
14: Yeah, the thing is, I think it's more of a global sport. Like when the World Cup comes around, the MLS is not making strides like toward the NBA or the NFL or anything like that.
1: Mm-hmm.
14: It's those European leagues that really are making the difference. And I think that until like the top of the top talent comes here, it'll probably stay that way, right? Because it's not the premier talent like it is. You know, other countries, they come here for the NBA.
1: Uh-huh.
14: They come here for the NFL and other sports. But for soccer, it's the opposite.
1: Yeah.
14: Yeah. So,
1: All right.
14: Well, I wanted to play some sound here from some of our leaders when it comes to the World Cup. We've been sprinkling this audio in throughout the week, but I thought we'd play more right now from Arlington Police Chief Al Jones. Sybil, he was talking about how Arlington is keeping its residents safe during the World Cup. Here's a piece of what he had to say.
3: The Red D fans have a great safe space. Our officers from more than 30 agencies, outside agencies, will be coming to the entertainment district to assist us on match days. Additionally, our federal partners will be providing drone mitigation to support us on match days.
14: And that's the other big part that Al Jones brought up here, the police chief in Arlington, is that they're going to have federal and local officers not only on the ground but in the air with drones, especially on match day, as he expands.
3: And I want to thank them for their help. These partnerships will ensure that we have enough officers to secure the entertainment district, and that we will be continuing to maintain normal police activity or police, maintain normal police staffing.
14: Yeah. And so that's the deal with Arlington, is they're used to it. However, they're not used to that many games at that capacity. Boom, boom, boom, boom, boom. Nine in a row, you know, like in a 2 week span or whatever it is. Or I guess it's a little bit longer than that, more spread out, but not a whole lot.
1: Right.
14: So, I mean, they're used to it, but they're going to have the help of the federal government, and they're going to have some enhanced resources like that drone activity.
1: Mm-hmm.
14: So ways to keep the Arlington and North Texas community safe being executed from Arlington PD. Also, other local departments are doing the same thing, but Arlington has the task with nine games in their own backyard. We'll have plenty more on the World Cup coming up, but we'll hit the Carmelo Anthony trial hard right after 6:03. We've got headlines with Fox News Radio in 5 minutes and traffic for you now. On the fives, here's Julie DeHardy.
21: We do have a wreck in the Balk Springs area, 635 northbound Segoville Road. Only one lane's getting by. You're backed up to 175, so that's going to be about 15 minutes. And then if you continue on 635, it's raining through the Garland area, so be careful. If you're traveling from I-30 around to 75, that'll take you about 20 minutes. A couple of wrecks on 183. One is the eastbound side taking the exit ramp into the airport. And we've got one lane getting by, so you've got about a 15-20 minute backup there. Another accident eastbound 183 at Brown Trail backs you up to the North Loop, and that's going to hold you up for about 15 minutes. With Cliff right now, traffic on the fives, I'm Julie Hardy.
0: Going to get a bit stormy and even outlook for a slight risk of flooding for today and tomorrow. So if you're out and about, travel cautiously. The best chance of showers and thunderstorms will be mid to late afternoon hours into the night. Not only today and tonight, but also tomorrow, possibly into tomorrow night. Could have more showers and thunderstorms even on Sunday. Again, gusty winds and some locally heavy rainfall possible. For KLIF News, meteorologist Ray Stajic at the Weather Channel.
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9: Well, I know this is going to anger you. In the state of New York, a new bill passed by the New York State Legislature that would ban the terms mother and father from being used in certain official documents, replacing those descriptions with gender-neutral language. Signed into law, and I'm sure it will be, by Kathy Hochul, the bill will require the terms mother and father be replaced with, quote, gestating and non-gestating parent. I mean, this is like Tallarico. He refers to women that might live next door, a neighbor that happens to be a woman. I don't know what the other four genders he's referring to when he talks about six genders. I've tried to get an answer. I can't get an answer.
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0: They burned the midnight oil and then some. I'm Dave Anthony, Fox News. Senators were up all night working on a contentious funding bill, and just before 5 o'clock this morning, a 52-47 final vote.
11: This bill, as amended, is passed.
0: It's Republicans cheering because no Democrats supported this legislation, providing nearly $70 billion for Border Patrol and Immigration and Customs Enforcement through 2029. They call eyes out of control and want reform, as with the bill passed using a reconciliation process they could not block. Some amendments to the bill failed, including an attempt for Congress to block a nearly $1.8 billion fund the Trump administration set up to pay those who claim they were politically targeted by the Biden Justice Department. But the acting attorney general, after pushback from Republicans and Democrats, now says that fund will not be set up. The Senate bill also does not include $1 billion in security for the controversial White House ballroom. President Trump says is privately funded and boasted late last night on Truth Social is vital for national security, but there's a court hearing today challenging him.
5: A lower court judge had ordered that construction on the new ballroom stop. Judge Richard Leon agreed with the National Trust for Historic Preservation, which had sued, saying the changes require congressional approval. But a three-judge appellate panel allowed construction to move forward through at least early June when they hear arguments. The deputy director of the Secret Service has filed documents explaining that stopping this project could put lives in danger.
0: Fox's Jessica Rosenthal. Still no deal to the U.S. conflict, and with Iran ending, President Trump says the goal remains to stop Iran from having a nuclear weapon.
12: We're going to win on paper, or we're going to win military. One way or the other.
13: Now, at the moment, there are doubts over a potential peace deal. Israeli forces and the Iranian-backed militant group Hezbollah continue to exchange strikes, despite Israel and Lebanon agreeing to a ceasefire. Hezbollah has rejected the latest deal, saying it's humiliating and is demanding all Israeli troops retreat from Lebanon.
0: Jeff Paul in Dubai. 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
14: Stretch out those news legs. Hop up on a Friday. You can do it. Do it informed. No problem here. We've got top and bottom of the hour news. Clayton and Sybil with you throughout the morning. We've got you till 9, then Kilmeade's up from 9 until noon. The Vince Show, noon until 3. He'll have your inside scoop to D.C. politics. Running down state and local stories right now, let's start with the big trial in DFW, Sybil Summers.
19: 19-year-old Carmelo Anthony is on trial in Collin County, accused of murdering 17-year-old Austin Metcalf during a dispute at a high school track event in Frisco, April of last year. Fox's Chandler Painter has the latest.
20: Anthony is accused of fatally stabbing 17-year-old football star Austin Metcalf at a high school track meet in April of last year. Police say the confrontation started when Metcalf told Anthony he wasn't supposed to be in a team tent. Investigators say things quickly escalated, ending when Anthony pulled out a knife and stabbed Metcalf in the chest. The jury heard the emotional 911 calls and saw enhanced video from the track meet. Anthony has pleaded not guilty to murder. His defense told the jury that Metcalf struck first and Anthony reacted.
19: So if convicted, Anthony could face a lifetime prison sentence.
14: And we're going to speak more about that potential and also about the first day of testimony with the help of WFAA-TV and legal experts coming up 14 minutes from right now, just shy of 6:20. So hang tight on that. We got to get the gas prices now, though, Sybil. They continue to tumble as Texans head into the peak summer driving season. Mike Trina's tracking those prices.
23: According to the AAA Weekend Gas Watch survey, the national statewide gas price is now $3.72 for a gallon of regular unleaded. That price is 20 cents less than a week ago and 98 cents more than last year. Those in El Paso are paying the most at $4.05 per gallon, while drivers in McAllen are paying the least at $3.44. The average price at the gas stations in the Metroplex is $3.64. Meanwhile, the national average price for a gallon of regular unleaded is $4.24. Mike Trina, KLIF News.
14: Well, it could be worse, and it has been worse recently. Mike, thanks. 6:05, let's get out to the roads and check traffic. Here's Julie DeHardy on the fives.
1: We've got a new wreck on the eastbound side of I-20 at Park Springs. They're in the right lane, and right now it's just a couple-minute delay. Just opened up the ramp on 183 eastbound, trying to get into DFW Airport, so that looks much better. There's still a wreck, though, eastbound 183 Brown Trail in the two right lanes. You're a good 15 minutes from the North Loop. North Loop 820 eastbound at the exit ramp to 35W, there's a wreck, and that's a 5- to 10-minute delay. And 635 northbound Siegelville Road, just a couple-minute back up there, the wreck has cleared. With Cliff Right Now traffic on the 5s, I'm Julie DeHardy.
0: Showers, thunderstorms coming in this afternoon, probably later, right in time for rush hour now. They'll be widely scattered, so really not getting everybody with the rainfall. But there could be some areas that get heavy rainfall, some flooding rain possible. Temperatures mid-upper 80s until it rains. That shower, thunderstorm chance will last tonight and probably through most of the weekend, with the rain chances pretty decent, especially during the afternoon hours. Highs will be in the middle 80s. And again, heavy rainfall possible. Could be some flash flooding. Have a way to get alerts. Could also be some gusty winds with some of the storms. For KLIF News, meteorologist Ray Stajic at the Weather Channel.
19: Thank you, Ray. Currently 74 in Dallas, 75 in Fort Worth. 6:07 is your news time, and we're getting back to the top stories of the day. A former assistant principal in the Wiley ISD has been charged for allegedly soliciting sex from a student. Chris Lawrence from WFAA has more.
2: Zachary New was an assistant principal at Wiley East High School, and police say he sent inappropriate messages to a student who graduated this spring. Wiley ISD told parents New no longer works for the district, and while detectives don't believe there are other victims, they're encouraging families to reach out if they believe he approached their child.
14: Chris Lawrence, WFAA-TV, with the latest out of Wiley ISD. In other news, Austin Street Center launching a fundraiser to support families that were displaced by that recent apartment complex explosion in Oak Cliff. CEO Daniel Roby spoke with DFW's Morning News and explained how you can help.
3: Financial donations, we're finding now that there are residents in adjacent properties whose apartments are inhabitable. And so, you know, we're trying to make sure that we have enough resources for everyone that that has been displaced by this event.
14: Remember, three people were killed in that fire. Mm-hmm. Donated austinstreet.org.
19: Meanwhile, in Arlington, there's a big change coming this weekend with the demolition of an old landmark. Let's go back to the KLIF newsroom with John Cooley.
6: The Arlington Sheraton will be blown up, or as Lowe's Hotel and Company president and CEO Alex Tisch tells WFAA, it's more of a controlled implosion.
21: A lot of dynamite put in the building, and the professionals are going to explode it so it all comes in.
6: Tisch says the demo will make more room for a new luxury hotel development already underway. The Arlington Sheraton demo is set to kick off tomorrow morning, 6 a.m., and local law enforcement is ready for people looking forward to the explosive show. John Cooley, 570 KLIF.
14: And until that goes off without a hitch, we're going to continue to bring up the Leaning Tower of Dallas, because that's the last implosion that I remember. I'm sure there's been other implosions, probably lots of them since then.
19: Mm-hmm.
14: It's just that they usually go off well, and so you don't really hear about it.
19: Right.
14: But when you try to implode and it just leans, then you get people coming from all over the world to see it. That's what happened. When was that? Like 2019?
19: Yeah.
14: Something like that?
19: It was, yeah, right before the pandemic.
14: It was before the pandemic.
19: 2018, 2019-ish, yeah.
14: Yeah, the Leaning Tower of Dallas. Aww. Well, hopefully that doesn't happen in Arlington. We don't need a leaning hotel ahead of the World Cup.
19: No, we don't.
14: So we've got 9 World Cup games in DFW. We've been talking a ton about it. It comes right in the midst of the summer, and the threat of the summer sun will persist throughout the entirety of this tournament here. Arlington Fire Chief Brett Stidham says his fire chief or his fire crews are prepared.
22: Building on what we learned during the 2024 MLB All-Star Game, we're working closely with partners to ensure hydration messaging, cooling areas, EMS staffing, medical surge planning, and real-time environmental monitoring are all in place.
14: You know, when the fire chief started talking about that, I thought, oh man, there's going to be so many people here who aren't used to the heat. It doesn't mean that it's not hot where they are, but they're not used to the heat that we get at this time of the year. And so you got to be real careful, especially I know AT&T Stadium has air conditioning and all that, but you're going to be outside before the game. You're going to be walking into the stadium. It's certainly something to be mindful of. Mm-hmm. We talked about it last week when I went over to the Charles Schwab Colonial, how they had waters in buckets everywhere you went. Yeah. I had like 27 waters because they were all free and just laid out everywhere.
19: Yeah, there's going to have to be a lot of that going on. And, of course, places to step into AC if you're at FanFest at Fair Park.
14: Yeah, misters and all that kind of stuff.
19: Yes.
14: Critical here. We know how to handle it, but it's just, you know, the visitors.
19: Yeah.
14: Because you got to take it upon yourself to go get that water.
19: Mm-hmm.
14: Yeah. All right, 610. We're headed for 615. Traffic and weather then. And our first sports report of the morning at 617 with Ryan Baldwin at our sister station, The Ticket. Plenty more news and information headed your way on a Friday morning at 570 KLIF.
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1: We do have a wreck for you in the Mid-Cities. It's on 183. That eastbound side at Brown Trail has two right lanes blocked, and it's about 20 minutes now coming off the North Loop. Then North Loop 820, eastbounders are coming up to 35W. There's a wreck. And then we've got one in the back up right around Blue Mound that's blocking the right lane. So that's going to all take you about 15 minutes to get through. 20 westbound at Collins. We do have a couple of left lanes blocked as they pull a car out of a ditch. A couple minute delay. And eastbound I-20 at Park Springs, the right lane is blocked, and it's just slowing as you pass by. With Cliff right now, traffic on the fives, I'm Julie DeHardy.
0: Going to be a tough couple of days coming up for some. Not everybody gets rainfall, but some of it could be heavy. Localized flooding possible. Flash flooding even, especially later today, tonight, and tomorrow. Maybe even into tomorrow night. Actually, outlook for a slight risk for flooding. And some of the stronger storms may contain some gusty winds. Highs today will be in the upper 80s. Tomorrow, probably middle 80s. And on Sunday, closer to 90. For KLIF News, meteorologist Ray Stajic at the Weather Channel.
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5: Hurricanes overcome a two-goal deficit in the third to take Game 2 of the Stanley Cup Final 4-3 in overtime over the Golden Knights. That series tied at one apiece as it moves to Vegas for Game 3 tomorrow night. Texas sweeps the Women's College World Series Finals with a 4-1 Game 2 win against Texas Tech. Second straight year, Longhorns have defeated the Red Raiders to win the national title. And in Dublin, Ohio, round one of the Memorial in the books. A pair of U.S. Open winners in the lead. J.J. Spahn and Wyndham Clark sit 5-under, joined by Tommy Fleetwood and Ryan Gerard. First groups tee off round two at 6:45 this morning. I'm Ryan Baldwin from 96.7 and 1310 The Ticket.
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14: It's 6:16 at DFW's Morning News. We've got the news that matters. Clayton and Sybil till 9 o'clock this morning. Coming up in 14 minutes, we're going to take you back out to Fox News Radio to give you the latest on what's happening with the negotiations between the United States and Iran. And we'll have Ernie's Mystery Box 5 minutes from right now. We'll also have to get serious here in just a few. We're going to talk more about the Carmelo Anthony trial. You know, there's been a lot of discussion about race. Mm-hmm. We heard from Austin Metcalf's father right after the incident happened saying, let's not point fingers and let's not get race involved, but the community has not listened, because while race may not have been involved in the actual stabbing itself, it has been in the reaction to it. And we're going to get into that, more reaction to the fact that there are no black jurors on the panel. Is that normal? Is it not normal? We're going to hear from legal experts coming up in about 4 minutes from right now, so hang with us. But Sybil, right now we got to go to the movies and get some Friday entertainment in there.
19: So Michelle Bellino will fill us in on the latest that can be seen in theaters and streamed online.
7: Fox on film.
11: I'm Michelle Bellino in theaters.
7: Take the sword.
11: Masters of the Universe. After being separated for 15 years, the Sword of Power leads Prince Adam back to Eternia, where he discovers his home is under the fiendish rule of Skeletor. To save his family and his world, Adam must embrace his true destiny as He-Man, the most powerful man in the universe. Scary Movie 6. 26 years after outrunning a familiar mass killer, the Core Four are back in the crosshairs, and no horror movie IP is safe.
12: 'Cause every song
11: Power Ballad sees Paul Rudd as a past his prime wedding singer who meets fading boy band star Nick Jonas during a gig. The two bond over music. When Jonas turns one of Rudd's songs into a hit, Rudd sets out to reclaim the recognition he believes he deserves. Streaming on Netflix, Office Romance. Jennifer Lopez and Brett Goldstein lead a romantic comedy about a secret workplace tryst. That's Fox on Film on Fox News.
14: Michelle Bellino getting us ready for the movie weekend that lies ahead. You know, my daughter turns 13 years old tomorrow.
19: Oh.
14: Yeah, and she wants to go see that. She loves Nick Jonas. She wants to see a Power Ballad with Nick Jonas and Paul Rudd.
19: Yes, see, I would see it for the Paul Rudd aspect of it because he can do no wrong, but that sounds great.
14: It's rated R, though. So there's a debate. Now, I don't really have a problem. She's 13, so yeah. I really don't care if she sees that.
19: Mm-hmm.
14: But going to the movie with her is the problem that I have. Like, I don't want to sit there with that, because if it's R, it's R. Like, yeah. I know it's probably okay for her to watch. She's 13. We've talked to her about, you know, don't do drugs, all that kind of stuff. Like, that's all been taken care of. And I assume that with Paul Rudd and Nick Jonas, it's mainly, like, drug use and language is what I would think.
19: I mean, it'll tell you, though.
14: Yeah, I remember my parents taking me to an R, though, when I was 10.
19: Mm-hmm.
14: And it did not work out. Like, we had to leave in the middle of the movie.
19: What was the movie?
14: He Got Game. Yeah.
19: What was the scene then? Oh, the
14: scene is when they went to the college visit. And okay. the co-eds convinced him to stay.
19: Oh, so it was a sex scene.
14: Yeah, okay, yeah, see, very much so. And yeah. I was sitting right in between my parents. And we all looked at each other. I was the first to stand up and sprint out of that theater.
19: That would be awkward.
14: So I'm just trying to prevent that from happening again, but me being on the other side.
19: Yeah.
14: Maybe I should just drop her off. I mean, I would if I thought she could get in.
19: Well, you can look and see if it's language or if it's violence or if it's nudity.
14: It says drug use and language.
19: Well, then I think you should be okay. But, you know,
14: it's you never know.
19: Yeah.
14: I'm sitting there, everything's going good, and then all of a sudden, it takes a terrible turn, and I'm sitting next to my daughter. I don't want that.
19: Yeah,
14: got to avoid that situation.
19: A couple of Chantals.
14: Yeah, exactly. Mm-hmm. All right, 6:20 at DFW's Morning News. Sybil, let's get serious, because testimony is underway in the trial of the Frisco teenager accused of stabbing another teen to death during that track meet last year.
19: Yeah, so that's Carmelo Anthony, and he's being tried for the stabbing of Austin Metcalf. This happened during a district track meet, and he's charged with first-degree murder. So his lawyers have claimed self-defense. The prosecution, however, calls the stabbing an unjustified provoked murder. So day one of testimony brought a video expert who was analyzing the surveillance footage. The defense calls it grainy. Frisco Memorial High School track and football coach Robert Starr testified that weapons are not allowed at Frisco ISD.
14: WFAA-TV's been doing a great job at covering this trial. So their legal expert was Todd Shapiro, and Rebecca Lopez is their crime and justice reporter. I wanted to play about 80 seconds here of the two of them talking about the controversy surrounding the jury. Now, of course, Austin Metcalf was white. Carmelo Anthony was black. Mm-hmm. We do not know if race had anything to do with the stabbing itself. No indication that it did. But the reaction to it and the continued reaction, even outside of the courthouse, has very much had racial undertones. So let's talk about that. This is Todd Shapiro and Rebecca Lopez with WFAA discussing that angle to it all.
2: I can understand their sentiment and that they think that a young African-American male should have other African-Americans helping to decide his fate in such a important case. But that's just not how our system works. They're not going to seat African-Americans just because they're African-American and the defendant is African-American. So the process works. Jury selection in Texas works. It's the greatest judicial system in the history of the civilized world. Nowhere else do you get a chance to confront your accusers, plead not guilty, and demand a full jury trial just based on an accusation. So I believe in it. I trust in it. And I think they ended up getting 18 people that'll do just fine.
12: And the defense and prosecution, at least the prosecution immediately said this is not about race. That was in their opening statement. And I think that they are trying to quell some of that by saying this is not about race. This is about whether or not somebody used self-defense or whether they committed murder. And the jury's going to decide that. And we're going to present the evidence. And you're going to decide this case on the law and on the evidence, not on everything that you hear outside. And then the defense said, look, there's been a lot of noise around this trial, and that's basically because, you know, when we every day some protesters show up and they have been screaming at each other, but there's just very few. Honestly, there's not a whole lot compared to other places that I've been where there have been protesters, but they are making a lot of noise outside, and, you know, the jury's being brought through all of that, so.
14: That's Rebecca Lopez with WFAA-TV, their legal experts, Todd Shapiro, both of them doing a great job breaking down the case. We'll have more from each as the day goes along, but you know what Rebecca Lopez was talking about there was all of the extracurriculars outside of the courthouse, and boy, has race been a factor. Listen to this. This is a pretty, not violent, but just intense confrontation between two protesters, one on either side of the argument in the Carmelo Anthony trial. Only good cracker is a dead cracker is what this guy was yelling at. Obviously, black versus white.
13: Good cracker is a dead cracker. Only good cracker is a dead cracker. Only good cracker is a dead cracker.
14: Okay, so that's the kind of stuff that's going on outside of the courthouse. And you know what that tells me? It tells me that things are extremely tense.
19: Mm-hmm.
14: That all of the precautions that are being taken at the courthouse are for good reason.
19: Right.
14: And, you know, you talk about the fact that Collin County has cracked down so hard, people waiting in line like an hour and a half to get in there. There's only so much room. There's no cameras inside.
19: Mm-hmm.
14: I just feel like the judges there don't want things to get out of control.
19: Yeah, I think that was actually a very good call. If it's going to be that feisty outside of the doors of the actual courthouse, think about inside the courtroom.
14: Yeah, yeah. And why? Is all of this just because one person in this case is black and the other person in this case is white? Because we've heard nothing so far in the testimony, and it's early, but we've heard nothing at all, even in the investigation, that the stabbing had to do with race. Yeah. So that's why it's just so, is it a sign of the times? I mean, what is it? Right. Why does the thing have so much tension?
19: It's a great question. It's a great discussion, and hopefully we'll find out throughout the trial.
14: Yeah, we got more on the Carmelo Anthony trial throughout the day today. It's 6:25 at DFW's Morning News, and we need to squeeze in Ernie's Mystery Box. Sybil Summers, it's a staple segment on this program.
0: And now it's time for another installment of Ernie's Mystery Box.
3: A surprise for you.
14: 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He shares audio with us. We just don't pay attention to what it is until we come on air. Then we play it and find the relevancy in the sound together. I'm going to read this one quickly because we're running out of time. It says, sick dog on plane.
6: 5085, we got a hazmat situation.
15: That emergency right in front of us, was that medical?
16: Sick dog causing sick passengers.
15: How rude. That's a new one.
16: Yep.
17: That was not on my bingo card.
14: It was not on his bingo card, huh? Sick dog on plane. What does that mean? Aren't the dogs stuck underneath the cabin?
19: If they're really big, they go in the cargo section. But little dogs, you can put them in your carrier on the plane.
14: Oh.
19: And if they were having maybe some of the runs.
14: Some dogaria?
19: Yeah, some dogaria. That might have made the person sitting next to him have some pukaria.
14: Oh, my God.
6: 5085, we got a hazmat situation.
14: A hazmat situation?
19: Wow.
14: Whoa. All right. Sick dog on plane. I got that. I think the relevancy is don't bring your sick dog on a plane. Somebody did that, apparently.
19: Yeah. Or the dog got sick because he was on the plane.
14: Mm. Give him some sleeping pills before he jumps on then.
19: Yes.
14: All right. We got one more. Let's squeeze it in real quick.
19: Okay. This one is labeled TV report of a meteorite smashing into Earth.
14: Oh, no.
18: On an ordinary day on Prince Edward Island, something extraordinary. A sound never recorded before.
14: Oh.
18: Captured clearly in daylight, the smash steps away from Jovial Item's house. What hurtled from the sky missed hitting the homeowner by about 2 minutes.
20: It landed right between my legs where I was standing.
18: He left to walk his dogs. When he got back, all he saw was a mess.
20: We had no idea what it was, and we were cleaning it up and going to throw it away.
18: But a neighbor heard a crash and questioned, was this a meteorite? The homeowners wondered, too, when they saw their camera and sent photos to a meteorite expert at the University of Alberta. Chris Hurd confirmed that, yes, this was a meteorite, the first ever recorded to land on PEI, but also a first for the world.
21: The first time that we've ever had a recorded fall of a meteorite hitting the surface of the Earth with sound included.
18: The sound of a space rock about the size of a kiwi shattering on impact.
19: Okay, so that's the sound it makes when it hits the Earth.
14: I guess so.
19: It just sounds like a rock going through a window.
14: Yeah, that's exactly what it sounds like.
19: It doesn't sound that tragic, but I know obviously it is.
14: Gosh, shocking. A meteorite right in between the legs, huh?
19: Scary.
14: That'll get you. 6:28 at DFW's Morning News. We've got hard headlines for you in 5 minutes. More on the Carmelo Anthony trial and security surrounding the World Cup. But first, traffic on a Friday morning with Julie DeHardy.
1: We do have a new wreck for you on 75 northbound at 190 the Bush Turnpike. Traffic's already backed up about 5 minutes worth. In the mid-cities, 183 eastbound Brown Trail. It's two right lanes and 15 minutes from the North Loop. North Loop 820 eastbound at 35W. We've got an accident on the exit ramp. There's also one at Blue Mound in the right lane, so about 5 to 10 minutes to get through that mess. 20 westbound at Collins is still on the right side, just slow as you pass by. And eastbound I-20 at Park Springs, a couple of right lanes are blocked and traffic's slow for about 2 or 3 minutes. With Cliff Right Now traffic on the fives, I'm Julie Lady Hardy.
0: Going to get a bit stormy and even outlook for a slight risk of flooding for today and tomorrow. So if you're out and about, travel cautiously. The best chance of showers and thunderstorms will be mid to late afternoon hours into the night. Not only today and tonight, but also tomorrow, possibly into tomorrow night. Could have more showers and thunderstorms even on Sunday. Again, gusty winds and some locally heavy rainfall possible. For KLIF News, meteorologist Ray Stajic at the Weather Channel.
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27: For the ninth year in a row, Finland has been named the happiest country in the world. That's according to the World Happiness Report put out every year by the Wellbeing Research Center at the University of Oxford in the UK. Two other Nordic nations, Iceland and Denmark, came in at numbers 2 and 3. Now, having spent quite a bit of time in these countries over my 2.5 decades as a journalist, I can tell you that this is not at all that surprising. There's an entirely different way of thinking in these countries. We before me, you might say. In other words, the mentality is less adversarial and much more, we're all in this together. One other interesting thing that came up was that no matter where someone lived, the more time they spent on social media, the less happy they were. Want to smile? It's simple. Put your phone away for a bit. I'm Dr. Sanjay Gupta, helping you live a better life.
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0: a year ago. El Paso is still the most expensive at $4.05 a gallon. McAllen is the least, $3.44, and the average in DFW is $3.64.
1: Yeah, still too high.
0: I agree, but it could be worse. The national average is $4.24.
1: Yeah. California, it's even worse than that, isn't it?
0: Yeah, oh gosh, I think theirs is like $5.60-something.
1: Oof, God, yeah. All right, so it could be worse for sure. We're watching gas prices for you as we head into the weekend and we head into the throes of summer, too. We got to turn to food right now, though, Sybil, at 6:33 at DFW's Morning News.
2: Yummy.
0: So DFW Airport has announced new dining options for travelers heading through the terminals.
1: Yeah.
0: And WFAA's Chris Lawrence has details.
3: The airport's board of directors just approved a dozen new restaurants in terminals A, B, and E, as well as the future Terminal F. Some are local favorites like Ampersand, Stockyards Bar and Grill, and Cookie Society, while others are nationally recognized brands like Mikasina, Whataburger, and Popeyes. Work is already underway to open these new spots, and phase one of the new Terminal F is scheduled to open next year.
1: All right, just in time, I guess, for the World Cup. Well, not for all of those, but for some of those spots, I guess, because there's more and more restaurants opening up at DFW Airport all the time, it seems like. The Czechia soccer team is actually arriving to DFW Airport any moment now. I'm looking up at the TV at WFAA. They've got Natalie Haddad out there reporting live right now. Says Czechia soccer team arrives in North Texas today. The airport looks really busy, by the way, too.
0: Yeah, there's a quote from Dan Hunt that says that DFW Airport has is expected to have a 100% increase this next month.
1: Yeah.
0: 100%.
1: 100% in one of the busiest airports in the world already.
0: Yeah.
1: So, I'm telling you, for those of you who think they overestimated what was going to happen, if you think that too much, you're going to get walloped with a big old crowd. Huh? It may not be like exactly what they projected, but a lot is a lot is a lot is a lot. Kind of like hot is hot, right? Kind of like how 90 degrees feels like 100.
0: Yes.
1: So, that kind of deal. The preparation is underway. Let's get back to FIFA, Sybil Summers.
0: So, Arlington embracing this opportunity because, of course, hosting more FIFA World Cup games than any other region in North America. And the city's fire chief, Brett Stidham, says his department prides itself on keeping fans safe at some of the world's biggest events.
4: We've taken lessons from every major event we've hosted, including the recent Grand Prix of Arlington, which allowed us to test our staffing models, communications, access routes, and multi-agency coordination during a high-profile, large area event.
0: So they're working with local and federal partners on emergency response and staffing, also the environmental levels, and of course, keeping fans hydrated in the midst of this hot, hot summer that's going to be here.
1: Yeah, absolutely. And it's already starting to crank up, too. We've got your forecast with the Weather Channel coming up after traffic. Let's toss it to the roadways right now. Here's Julie DeHarty on the fives.
5: We do have a bit of a slowdown if you're trying to get into the Plano area. We had an accident northbound 75 at 190 that just cleared. So just a couple extra minutes through there. They just cleared up 183 eastbound Brown Trail. Still a good 5 to 10 minutes from the North Loop. If you're on the North Loop, we've got a couple of accidents. One was at 35W. The other one, Blue Mound, but that one just cleared. So about 5 extra minutes through that area. And we're still on the right side of the roadway eastbound I-20 at Park Springs. Give yourself 2 to 3 extra minutes. With Cliff Right Now traffic on the 5s, I'm Julie DeHarty.
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10: Three. Showers, thunderstorms coming in this afternoon, probably later, right in time for rush hour now. They'll be widely scattered, so really not getting everybody with the rainfall, but there could be some areas that get heavy rainfall, some flooding rain possible. Temperatures mid-upper 80s until it rains. That shower, thunderstorm chance will last tonight and probably through most of the weekend, with the rain chances pretty decent, especially during the afternoon hours. Highs will be in the middle 80s, and again, heavy rainfall possible. Could be some flash flooding. Have a way to get alerts. It'll also be some gusty winds with some of the storms. For KLIF News, meteorologist Ray Stajic at the Weather Channel.
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9: A better life with Dr. Sanjay Gupta.
10: Slowly but surely, AI is seeping its way into every corner of our lives. One area perhaps I didn't expect is diet advice. A new study out of Turkey found that chatbots are recommending to teen boys and girls that they restrict their daily calories to dangerously low levels and eat a balance of nutrients that are kind of out of whack. Remember, teenagers are growing, one pediatrician told us. If they aren't getting enough nutrition, it can really stunt their growth on a number of levels. And in extreme cases, it can lead to significant health consequences. Large language models, LLMs, they are designed to agree with you. So if you're looking to lose weight, they're going to push you pretty hard in that direction. They also sometimes don't know how to tell the difference between good information and bad information. And you know who does? Your doctor. I'm Dr. Sanjay Gupta, helping you live a better life.
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15: 641 at DFW's Morning News. Clayton Neville and Sybil Summers taking you into the weekend. We've got more with Fox News Radio coming up in 19 and a half minutes. Then we'll check in with the KLIF WBAP news team at 7:03. We're talking a lot today about day one of testimony in the Carmelo Anthony trial. Very tense up in Collin County, especially outside of the courthouse in McKinney. We'll have another report in the 7 o'clock hour from our media partners at WFAA-TV. But right now we got to stop down for the important stuff. Today is National Donut Day.

0: don't know about that, but free donuts at a lot of places today across North Texas.
1: Yes.
0: Yeah, a bunch of specials going on. I know Krispy Kreme has something. I saw in my memories.
1: Also.
0: Yeah, Dunkin' Donuts, probably everywhere that has donuts has something, of course. But there were my memories from KLIF WBAP news coverage like 7 years ago or something. Donut Day, and I was at Krispy Kreme doing a live report.
1: Ah, that's funny.
0: Yeah.
1: We should play it.
0: We should play it.
1: Yeah.
0: There's no way we still have that.
1: I mean, we could.
0: Because it was just a picture of me and my memories,
1: yeah.
0: But I'm sure the audio might be somewhere.
1: Mm-hmm.
0: I don't know, but yeah, that would be great. That was Donut Day. That was pre-pandemic. I want to say that was like 2018.
1: That'd be fun.
0: Like 8 years ago. All right, we'll see if we can find that in honor of donuts. What's your favorite kind?
1: Oh, I just like glazed. Regular old...
0: Simple?
1: Yeah.
0: Yeah,
1: regular
0: sugar.
1: Old glazed girl. What about you?
0: I like cake.
1: Yeah? The blueberry cake ones are good.
0: Blueberry cake I'll do. Regular cake I'll do as well.
1: Red velvet cake. What about that one?
0: They have that?
1: Yeah.
0: Red velvet donuts? I mean, I love red velvet cake. So yeah, I've never had a red velvet donut. I didn't know they did that.
1: Mm-hmm.
0: So do you like the donut whole?
1: Yes,
0: that we determined earlier should be called the donut ball.
1: It should be called donut ball, but that's what you eat in the car on the way home from the donut store.
0: Yeah, and why do donuts have holes? That's the other thing we were talking about earlier. They don't. It's not necessary, right?
1: Right.
0: I mean, there are holeless donuts.
1: Mm-hmm. Yeah, because they stuff them with other things.
0: There had to have been a reason why they did that.
1: Maybe.
0: Like to put them on your fingers like rings. Maybe they were like giants that wore them as rings on their fingers.
1: That's probably what it was.
0: And then they ate them.
1: Yeah.
0: Yeah, I think that's exactly what it was. All right, 6:43 at DFW's Morning News. That was weird. That got strange for some reason. Let's go to the entertainment world.
1: Well, Alan Jackson's farewell concert is coming to the screen. Michelle Polino has details.
2: Country superstar Alan Jackson's farewell concert set for June 27th. At Nashville's Nissan Stadium will be filmed for an NBC special. Alan Jackson, The Last Show, will air at an unspecified date as he takes the stage one final time. The special is a celebration of Jackson's career and his enduring legacy and profound impact. It will also spotlight Jackson's catalog of hits spanning more than three decades. The country star has announced he is stepping away from touring in order to manage his battle with Charcot-Marie-Tooth disease, an inheritable nerve condition. He revealed his diagnosis in 2021. Michelle Polino, Fox News.
0: Alan Jackson, a country music legend. 6:44 at DFW's Morning News. Michelle Polino, thanks. We'll check back in with another entertainment report coming up in the 7 o'clock hour. We got to get to that screwworm story real quick. We got about 60 seconds left.
1: So the Agriculture Department officials say that a case of the flesh-eating screwworm fly has been detected in Texas. Tanya J. Powers has the story.
3: The USDA confirms that the New World screwworm has been found in a calf in South Texas. It's the first time in decades that the parasite with the flesh-eating larva has threatened the nation's cattle industry. Agriculture Secretary Brooke Rollins says it's the first case confirmed in Texas since 1966, and if the calf is properly treated, it should recover. She says there have been no other detections of the fly in the U.S., and officials say that while the fly's larvae are a threat to livestock, they don't infest food. The New World screwworm fly is a tropical species that infested cattle in the southern U.S. decades ago, but was contained in Panama until late 2024. Tanya J. Powers, Fox News.
0: Yeah, Secretary Rollins was testifying about this week, and Sid Miller, the agriculture commissioner in Texas, is not necessarily pleased with what the USDA has done or has not done, basically the timing on it all, because we've been warned about this for a while now.
1: Yeah.
0: We've been talking about the screwworm for a long time before it even got into Texas, and yet all the preparations, there was a facility built, or at least plans to, all of that, and here it is in Zavala County. So we'll have the latest from Fox News Radio on the screwworm as this show moves along. Coming up right now, it's 6:46. We got traffic for you and then sports in 2 minutes. And right after 6:50, it's our generations game. X versus Y, Clayton v. Sybil coming up. Let's check traffic. Here's Julie DeHardy.
4: We do have a bit of a slowdown if you're trying to get into the Plano area. We had an accident northbound 75 at 190 that just cleared. So just a couple extra minutes through there. They just cleared up 183 eastbound Brown Trail. Still a good 5 to 10 minutes from the North Loop. If you're on the North Loop, we've got a couple of accidents. One was at 35W. The other one, Blue Mound, but that one just cleared. So about 5 extra minutes through that area. And we're still on the right side of the roadway eastbound I-20 at Park Springs. Give yourself 2 to 3 extra minutes. With Cliff Right Now traffic on the 5s, I'm Julie DeHardy.
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12: Going to be a tough couple of days coming up for some. Not everybody gets rainfall, but some of it could be heavy. Localized flooding possible. Flash flooding even, especially later today, tonight, and tomorrow. Maybe even into tomorrow night. Actually, outlook for a slight risk for flooding. And some of the stronger storms may contain some gusty winds. Highs today will be in the upper 80s. Tomorrow, probably middle 80s. And on Sunday, closer to 90. For KLIF News, meteorologist Ray Stajic at the Weather Channel.
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14: After erasing a two-goal deficit to win Game 1, the Golden Knights blow a two-goal lead of their own, eventually losing to the Hurricanes 4-3 in overtime. Stanley Cup Final now tied at 1 with Vegas hosting Game 3 tomorrow. Texas Tech unable to capitalize on another early lead, falling to Texas 4-1 in the Women's College World Series Final. Tech losing the national championship to Texas for the second straight year. Four golfers sit 5-under to hold the lead after 18 holes at the Memorial. World number 1 and Dallas native Scotty Scheffler. Two bogeys and a double on the back nine to finish one over on day one. I'm Ryan Baldwin from 96.7 and 1310 The Ticket.
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0: It's 6:50 at DFW's Morning News. Clayton and Sybil. We got top of the hour headlines in 9.5 minutes with Fox News Radio. The latest on the negotiations between the United States and Iran. And then we'll get back into the Carmelo Anthony trial and the economic impact of the FIFA World Cup at 7:03 with the KLIF WBAP news team. Right now it's time for the Battle of Generations led by Dan Wilson.
24: Live from a studio that may or may not be built entirely out of cardboard, it's time for the only game show where knowing random stuff is cooler than knowing your own birthday. It's a battle of the generations with Clayton Neville and Sybil Summers. And now, your host, Dan Wilson.
0: Happy Friday. Happy Good morning Friday. To you.
1: Hey, Dan.
25: Hey.
0: All right, so it's XVY, Clayton versus Sybil. That's my generation against your generation. You're answering mine, I'm answering yours.
1: Yes.
0: Trying to, and you usually kick my butt.
1: No, not always.
0: It seems like. Well, who won last week?
1: I don't remember. That's the thing. We
0: never
1: go
0: remember.
1: Back and
0: That's
1: forth,
0: the
1: though.
0: Problem. Yeah. All right, let's get after it.
25: All right, Clayton, let's start with you.
2: since we've been talking about Vanilla Ice a couple of times this week.
0: Yeah, he's performing at America 250.
2: Right. What was his motion picture debut?
0: Oh baby.
1: That's easy.
0: Ninja Turtles.
2: I know. That was his cameo, but he did come out with the movie.
0: Oh, he did? Oh, my God. Then I have no idea.
1: You don't get a second guess.
0: Okay, all right. I don't know.
1: I would have guessed that exact thing.
0: Okay. Oh, I did guess. I officially guessed. That was my guess. I got it wrong.
1: And I was thinking, oh, my gosh, that was handmade for you, but that wasn't even the right answer. Crazy. I'm going to guess White Men Can't Jump. That was Woody Harrelson.
0: He was not in that. Yeah, I was going to say.
3: Go, ninja, go, ninja, go.
1: See?
3: Go, ninja,
0: go. So this was his cameo,
3: go,
0: huh?
3: Go, ninja,
0: okay.
3: Go.
0: Yeah. I don't know. What is it?
2: Cool as Ice.
0: Cool was Ice. God, was that straight to DVD?
2: No, it actually came out in the theaters.
0: It did. Okay.
1: All right. Well, goose eggs.
0: We should go back and watch that.
1: Yeah, we should.
0: That'd be fantastic. Or maybe we shouldn't. I don't know if that was a flop or not. You think they still have that at Blockbuster?
1: Yeah. Yes, at Blockbuster.
0: Right. Okay. All right. Nothing.
2: All right, Sybil. What was the name of the caffeinated alcoholic beverage launched by the Miller Brewing Company?
1: I'm going to guess Four Loko.
0: Ooh.
1: What?
0: You know, I always go with Zima when this question comes up.
1: I was thinking that too, actually.
0: I feel like I'm always wrong, but I don't know what else I would guess. Zima.
1: Man.
0: And I can never remember if Zima had alcohol in it.
1: Yeah, it did.
0: It did, okay.
1: Yeah.
2: It was called Sparks.
0: Sparks?
1: Huh.
0: I feel like that's an energy drink or something.
1: It was, with alcohol in it, apparently.
0: Oh yeah. Okay.
1: All right, still double nothing.
2: All right, Clayton.
0: Mm-hmm.
2: What was the most famous lawsuit against Pepsi-Cola?
0: The famous lawsuit against Pepsi-Cola? Another one that I just don't remember. I don't know. That clear Pepsi was clear and not brown?
1: I was thinking along those lines, but instead I'm going to guess Michael Jackson's hair catching on fire at the Super Bowl.
0: Mm-hmm.
1: No? Man!
2: It was the Pepsi points case where you get so many points, and they advertised you could win a Harrier jet.
1: Yeah, and that guy collected enough and he won it.
0: Okay, I vaguely remember
2: so
0: that now.
2: Yeah. And Pepsi said no, so he sued Pepsi.
0: Okay, yeah.
1: Okay, I remember that.
0: Vaguely, yeah. All right, we have time for another one?
2: Yeah, let's do one more.
0: Okay.
2: All right, Sybil, what breakfast item was half eaten by Justin Timberlake and was sold on eBay?
1: Ew. Oh my gosh, I'm just going to say an Eggo waffle because I don't know.
0: Oh man, sausage biscuit.
1: Wow.
0: God, what is he chewing on?
2: French toast.
0: French toast. So close.
1: Man.
0: We got goose eggs after round one.
1: Yeah, we did.
0: All right, championship round of the Generations game is up at 8:30. Will we get one right? Find out. Dan Wilson's going to host us again. All right, coming up 5 minutes from right now, we'll have Fox News Radio, then back to the Carmelo Anthony trial. Day two of testimony begins in just about 2 hours. We've got details coming up. Right now, here's traffic with Julie DeHardy on the fives.
4: We do have a wreck for you on 35W. It's going to be at Everman Parkway on the right side of the roadway. There's about a 5 to 10 minute delay in both directions. North Loop 820 eastbound at 35W. We still have an accident, just a couple minute delay. If you're traveling into downtown Dallas on I-30, right now it's going to take you about 10 to 15 minutes from Jim Miller to 45. With Cliff right now traffic on the fives, I'm Julie DeHardy.
6: It's going to get a bit stormy and even outlook for a slight risk of flooding for today and tomorrow. So if you're out and about, travel cautiously. The best chance of showers and thunderstorms will be mid to late afternoon hours into the night. Not only today and tonight, but also tomorrow, possibly into tomorrow night. Could have more showers and thunderstorms even on Sunday. Again, gusty winds and some locally heavy rainfall possible. For KLIF News, meteorologist Ray Stajic at the Weather Channel.
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10: Breast cancer is the most common cancer among women in the world. And according to a new study out of the University of Washington School of Medicine, an estimated 3.5 million cases a year are expected by 2050. Now, the good news is we've gotten so much better at screening, earlier detection, and cutting-edge treatments in many countries, including here in the United States. 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
26: Republicans did it on their own. I'm Dave Anthony, Fox News, and it took them all night in the Senate.
27: On this vote, the yeas are 52, the nays are 47. This bill, as amended, is passed.
26: That was just before 5 a.m., approving nearly $70 billion to fund Border Patrol and Immigration and Customs Enforcement through 2029, which Democrats opposed, but the process used to pass it did not allow a filibuster to block the funding. It goes to the House next.
28: There were bipartisan efforts to add amendments that would restrict what the president has called a $1.8 billion anti-weaponization fund for Trump's political allies who believe they've been politically persecuted. One such defeated amendment was proposed by Louisiana Senator Bill Cassidy, who was recently defeated by a Trump-backed primary challenger, which would have redirected the fund's payments to law enforcement officers hurt in the January 6th attack on the U.S. Capitol.
26: Fox's Tanya J. Powers. The bill also does not include $1 billion in security for the controversial White House ballroom. A legal challenge to stop construction returns to court today. Late last night, President Trump posted on Truth Social the person suing has no standing, and the case is highly damaging to our country, calling the ballroom vital for national security. The president keeps trying to work out a deal to end the Iran conflict.
29: The main parts of the deal is they can't have a nuclear weapon. The strait will open immediately.
26: Iran's been blocking most shipping in the Strait of Hormuz. It's also demanding Israel stop attacking Hezbollah and Lebanon, but those attacks continue today. There's a new attempt to try to stop the war in Ukraine.
30: In an open letter to Russian President Vladimir Putin, Ukraine's President Volodymyr Zelensky proposes a meeting between the two, a step President Trump is encouraging.
29: I think it would be great if they met. They should get it done.
30: Zelensky's letter comes as Russia intensifies airstrikes against Kyiv and Ukrainian drones have hit deeper into Russian territory.
26: Fox's Jared Halpern. The president's threatening to veto a House-passed bill to provide new aid, weapons, and loans to Ukraine. 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
0: We're headed into the weekend. Good morning. It's the 5th of June. Happy Friday. Clayton and Sybil with you till 9 o'clock this morning. Kilmeade's up from 9 until noon, and the Vince Show from noon until 3. Your inside scoop to D.C. politics. You're getting the day started off right.
36: Okay.
0: You're hanging in there. We got some local news, some state stuff, and always global headlines for you. But let's start with gas.
37: Yeah, we'll start with state stuff.
0: Mm-hmm.
37: So the gas prices here are continuing to tumble as we head into peak summer driving season. According to the AAA Texas Weekend Gas Watch, the average statewide price is $3.72 for a gallon of regular unleaded. So that's 20 cents less than just a week ago, 98 cents more than last year. El Paso is the most expensive gas at $4.05 a gallon. McAllen has the least expensive at $3.44. And the average cost in DFW, $3.64, but that's still under the national average of $4.24.
0: Yeah, but 98 cents higher than this time last year. That's what we don't like.
37: It's unbelievable.
0: Yeah, but it has been worse.
37: Yeah.
0: That's a fact. The question is, will it get worse?
37: Right.
0: Again, can we just stay here or keep going down? Let's keep heading this direction.
37: Yes.
0: That's what we need. All right, 704, and legal experts are reacting to the trial of a Frisco teenager accused of stabbing another teen to death during a track meet last year. We've been talking a ton about it this week. Carmelo Anthony, of course, being tried for the deadly stabbing of 17-year-old Austin Metcalf during a district track meet in Frisco. Anthony's charged with first-degree murder. His lawyers claim self-defense. Legal expert Todd Shapiro told WFAA-TV the defense didn't expand during opening statements on why Anthony brought a knife to the track meet.
38: Are they just trying to gloss over that fact? Because I know a lot of people, one of the things they want to know is, if he wasn't intending to hurt somebody, why was the knife there? It's not as if he had been threatened in the past and felt like he was in danger at the track meet. So why was the knife in his bag, and why did it come out of his bag? And those things weren't really answered.
0: Now, the prosecution calls the stabbing an unjustified provoked murder. And that word provoked was used by the prosecution a lot. So we'll continue to follow the Carmelo Anthony trial with the help of our media partners at WFAA-TV later this hour and into 8 o'clock. Of course, testimony will continue today after 9 at the Collin County Courthouse in McKinney, where tensions have been very, very high. And that's another aspect of this that we're going to talk about a little bit later on, is some of the racial tensions surrounding this case. We've got that for you coming up. Stick with us. First, traffic. Let's get to the roads. Getting busy out there on a Friday morning. We're in rush hour. Here's Julie DeHardy.
4: We do have a wreck involving an 18-wheeler, 35W southbound. Between Everman Parkway and Risinger, the frontage road is going to be closed in there because of this wreck. And everybody's taking a look. You're backed up about 10 minutes either direction through there. It's raining pretty good if you're trying to travel on I-20 westbound from Bowman Springs to about Forest Hill. That's going to take you about 5 minutes, being very cautious. And I'm seeing some slow traffic on 45 now coming off of 175 into downtown Dallas to I-30. That's a good 10-minute drive. With Cliff Right Now Traffic on the 5s, I'm Julie DeHardy.
6: Showers, thunderstorms coming in this afternoon, probably later, right in time for rush hour now. They'll be widely scattered, so really not getting everybody with the rainfall. But There could be some areas that get heavy rainfall, some flooding rain possible. Temperatures mid-upper 80s until it rains. That shower thunderstorm chance will last tonight and probably through most of the weekend, but the rain chance is pretty decent, especially during the afternoon hours. Highs will be in the middle 80s. And again, heavy rainfall possible. Could be some flash flooding. Have a way to get alerts. Could also be some gusty winds with some of the storms. For KLIF News, meteorologist Ray Stajic at the Weather Channel.
37: Thank you, Ray Stajic. Right now, 73 in Dallas, 76 in Fort Worth. 7:07 is your news time, and we're getting back to the top stories of the day. Following a devastating explosion in Oak Cliff that left 19 families displaced, local nonprofits are banding together to help find stability for the victims.
3: The city was very responsive immediately to making sure individuals got access to a hotel. We're working on the long-term permanent housing placement, so where their new apartment or their new residence is going to be located, and making sure they have financial assistance for at least 6 months. We're shipping furniture in, they're getting access to clothing donations and food from Mission Oak Cliff. We just want to make sure they're able to begin building their safety and building their lives again.
37: Daniel Roby, the CEO of Austin Street Center, heading up that campaign.
0: Let's get back to FIFA talk. The World Cup hosting 9 games in DFW, which comes with the threat of the summer sun. Here's Arlington Fire Chief Brett Stidham.
7: Building on what we learned during the 2024 MLB All-Star Game, we're working closely with partners to ensure hydration messaging, cooling areas, EMS staffing, medical surge planning, and real-time environmental monitoring are all in place.
0: It's all hands on deck at a local and federal level. Also for Arlington Fire, Dallas Fire, Fort Worth Fire, all the mid-cities, of course. The goal to keep fans safe inside and outside Dallas Stadium, commonly known as AT&T Stadium. The first game, June 14th. We're now 9 days away. Wow. And the actual tournament itself starts elsewhere before that. When is that? Like it's June 12th or something?
37: The 11th.
0: The 11th.
37: The next Thursday.
0: It's Thursday.
37: Gosh. Yeah.
0: Geez. And then Sunday, I guess, the following Sunday. Mm-hmm. So a week from this Sunday is the first game.
37: Boom.
0: Over in Arlington.
37: While we're talking World Cup, yeah. FC Dallas president Dan Hunt joined our sister station, The Ticket, to discuss the influx of tourists that are going to be here for all these events. And he was asked how many people are expected.
8: You know, I don't know if I have specific numbers. I'll give you examples. They say there'll be 100,000 Argentinians that show up to Dallas. I had heard that international travel at DFW will be up 100% for the month of June.
37: Okay, so 100,000 Argentinians, and there are two Argentina matches at Dallas Stadium. So they play Austria June 22nd, then Argentina versus Jordan June 27th. So think about how many Argentinians will be here just for those two matches.
0: Yeah, and then the Czechia team is supposed to get here today.
37: Yes.
0: And then England's playing here, right?
37: Yeah, and that's a big one, too.
0: You know, the English will travel well.
37: Oh, yeah.
0: Yeah, so, yep, it's coming. It's happening. 7:09 at DFW's Morning News. Let's check your money on a Friday morning. Here's Spencer McGowan with Net Worth Radio.
9: Cryptocurrency still in the house of pain. The top 10 cryptocurrencies over the past year down well over 40% on average. Bitcoin down $2,000 a coin this morning, $62,000. That's a 40% loss over the past year. Ahead of the official government employment numbers at the bottom of the hour, the Dow up 70 points, 51,600. NASDAQ's down 1%, led by DocuSign falling 5%, Micron falling 4%. And wholesale gasoline over the past month down 11%. Spencer McGowan, News and Information 570 and 96.3 HD2 FM KLIF.
0: Thanks, Spencer. Coming up 5 minutes from right now, we got traffic and weather for you. What will this summer weekend bring? The Weather Channel tells you. Then we've got sports at 7:17. Ryan Baldwin at our sister station, The Ticket, standing by. We'll hit Cliff Notes at 7:18. Arlington undergoing a really big change this weekend with the demolition of an old landmark. We'll tell you which one and talk about it coming up on 570. KLIF. 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
0: 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Here's Julie DeHardy on the fives.
4: We do have some rain around the area, so if that's affecting you, give yourself some extra braking distance. If you're on 80, I see some delays from Collins over to 635 on the westbound side. That's going to be about 5 to 10 minutes. There's a wreck on I-35 at Keast. Southbound, the right lane's blocked. You're backed up to Saner for a good five-minute backup. And the frontage road is still closed with this 18-wheeler accident on the southbound side of 35W between Everman and Risinger. And it's getting a little bit of attention. Give yourself an extra 5 minutes either direction. With Cliff Right Now Traffic on the fives, I'm Julie DeHardy.
6: Going to be a tough couple of days coming up for some. Not everybody gets rainfall, but some of it could be heavy. Localized flooding possible. Flash flooding even, especially later today, tonight, and tomorrow. Maybe even into tomorrow night. Actually, outlook for a slight risk for flooding. And some of the stronger storms may contain some gusty winds. Highs today will be in the upper 80s. Tomorrow, probably middle 80s. And on Sunday, closer to 90. For KLIF News, meteorologist Ray Stajic at the Weather Channel.
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20: Despite a pair of goals from Brett Howden, the Golden Knights can't maintain their lead and drop Game 2 of the Stanley Cup Finals 4-3 to the Hurricanes. Vegas does still steal home ice advantage overall as it hosts Game 3 tomorrow, series tied at 1. A Texas Tech throwing error in the top of the fifth allows two runs to score. The Red Raiders never able to get back out in front, losing to Texas 4-1 in Game 2 of the Women's College World Series. Texas now back-to-back national champions. First group's getting underway at Round 2 of the Memorial, 5 under the leading mark after Day 1. World number 1 and Dallas native Scotty Scheffler won over after his first 18 and will tee off at 9. 9:25. I'm Ryan Baldwin from 96.7 and 1310 The Ticket.
11: Cliff Notes.
0: Hidden trending topics at DFW's Morning News. Clayton Neville, Sybil Summers, Dan Wilson. We're hanging out with you and keeping you informed until 9 o'clock this morning. Welcome in if you're coming from another country or another state for the FIFA World Cup. We're getting real close to it, less than 10 days away from the first game here at AT&T Stadium. Oh, excuse me. There I go again. Dallas Stadium in Arlington, just down the road from us here in downtown. AT&T hosting 9 games. That's more than any other host region in North America. We've got you covered here at DFW's Morning News. Coming up at 7:40, we'll have our Friday Flashback segment, and then at 8:30 this morning, we'll have the championship round of our Generations game, Clayton v. Sybil. Lots of fun on a Friday for you. We'll also go to the movies coming up at 8:18 as well. But before we get there, let's find out what's trending nationwide. Here's CJ Papa with today's Daily Snapshot.
1: It's June 5th, and this is your Fox Daily Snapshot. Today is National Hot Air Balloon Day. It's the oldest form of flight technology used for carrying humans following the first manned flight in 1783. The heated air inside the envelope has a lower density than that of the cold air outside, causing it to rise. In 1981, first cases of AIDS are reported. The Centers for Disease Control and Prevention describing 5 cases of a rare form of pneumonia, a deadly immune deficiency disease which later became known as AIDS.
5: Singing sensation all over the country, Elvis Presley.
1: In 1956, Elvis Presley first performs Hound Dog live on TV on the Milton Berle Show. Also on this day in 1883, the first Orient Express leaves Paris. The legendary train journey from Paris to Istanbul featured in many works of popular culture, including Bram Stoker's Dracula and Agatha Christie's Murder on the Orient Express. I'm CJ Papa. That's your Fox Daily Snapshot.
0: All right, CJ, appreciate that. Lots of good information. However, you missed Donut Day. Happy National Donut Day to you, Sybil.

0: do you.
1: All right. Happy Donut Day. Have a bite for DFW's morning news. I don't know where that 420 Glaze thing came in. What was that?
2: I don't know. I'm okay with it. I mean, I think I know what he was going for.
1: Glaze donuts. How about Blaze donuts?
2: Yes. Yeah.
1: All right. What's your favorite donut again?
2: Just glazed.
1: Just glazed.
2: Yeah.
1: That's right.
2: Plain old glazed.
1: Oh, yeah. And I like the cake donut.
2: Yes, you do.
1: So Tanya J. Powers has more on how we're celebrating National Donut Day with discounts.
3: 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Established by the Salvation Army in 1938, it's celebrated on the first Friday in June to honor the organization's donut lassies and donut girls, the women who traveled to France to serve donuts and snacks to soldiers during World War I. To mark the day, the Salvation Army is distributing donuts to veterans in several cities across the U.S. and have planned other events in Washington, D.C. Krispy Kreme is giving away a free donut, no purchase necessary. While at Dunkin', customers get a free donut with a drink purchase. Tanya J. Powers, Fox News.
1: I had no idea that there were donut girls back in the day.
2: Donut lassies, apparently.
1: Donut lassies, yeah.
2: I got a fun fact about donuts for you.
1: Let's have it.
2: So I believe this to be true. I remember hearing it a long time ago, but traditionally donut is spelled D-O-U-G-H, like dough, N-U-T. But a lot of donut shops just put D-O-N-U-T, and that's become now just the common way, the acceptable spelling. But it's because it used to cost per letter to put your sign out, and so they spelled it that way to shorten it up.
1: Yeah, so, I'm surprised that was acceptable. Like, weren't people like, hey, that says donut.
2: That says do-nut,
1: or
2: yeah.
1: Or do-nut, yeah. Well, I actually have seen some donut places that are the D-O-nut.
2: Okay.
1: It's like, that's not donut, that's a do-nut.
2: Yeah, that is, that's way wrong.
1: That's kind of weird,
2: but
1: yeah.
2: I like that. Why does every donut shop say donut?
1: I don't know, and does any donut shop say D-O-U-G-H?
2: I haven't seen it.
1: I haven't seen that in a long time, ever, in fact. Yeah. All right, Donut Day to you. Happy Donut Day.
2: Happy Donut Day.
1: You going to Krispy Kreme or Dunkin'?
2: I'm a Dunkin' girl if we're going out of those two. I think Krispy Kreme's overrated.
1: Yeah, I like the individual donut shops.
2: Yeah.
1: Support your local donut store.
2: Here's to that.
1: All right, let's get to more trending topics.
2: So Arlington is undergoing a big change this weekend with the demolition of a landmark. John Cooley has more.
4: The Arlington Sheraton will be blown up. Or as Lowe's Hotel & Company president and CEO Alex Tisch tells WFAA, it's more of a controlled implosion.
5: A lot of dynamite put in the building, and the professionals are going to export it so it all comes in.
4: Tisch says the demo will make more room for a new luxury hotel development already underway. The Arlington Sheraton demo is set to kick off tomorrow morning, 6 a.m., and local law enforcement is ready for people looking forward to the explosive show. John Cooley, 570 KLIF.
1: I want to go to the implosion.
2: I was just about to say, I wonder why people like going to those things. Like, you can watch the video on YouTube later.
1: Yeah, I don't know, but just like seeing that up close, yeah. It's not every day you get to see a building implode.
2: That's true.
1: I mean, shoot, some of the TV stations broadcast that stuff live.
2: Right. Well, that's what I'm saying. Yeah, like if you can just watch it from your couch, why would you have to drive all the way out there and park and deal with people and inhale all that stuff? And...
1: Yeah, that's true. Well, we're hoping for a full implosion.
2: Yes.
1: Not a partial implosion like we saw before the pandemic with the Leaning Tower of Dallas. We don't need a Leaning Hotel of Arlington for the FIFA World Cup.
2: Right. And I'm just an old curmudgeon, by the way.
1: Are you?
2: Yeah.
1: Yeah. Okay. Well, you're an Arlington native, though, right? I mean, that place means a lot to you, doesn't it?
2: That's where I went to prom.
1: Wow. How many times?
2: Twice.
1: I was going to say, because usually they have it at the same place, junior, senior prom.
2: Yeah. I went with somebody. And so they were older than I was.
1: Okay.
2: That was, I don't even remember what year, 1994. Five, probably.
1: Back in the day.
2: Yeah.
1: Yeah. And that hotel was probably old then.
2: Yeah, it was, yeah.
1: I don't know how long it had been there, but yeah, it's coming down.
2: 300 years.
1: 300 years, mm-hmm. Yeah. All right. Longer than America. 723 at DFW's Morning News, and the World Cup ceremonies are featuring the biggest global music acts as we get closer and closer to the big soccer tournament. Fox's Michelle Polino runs down the lineup.
6: The World Cup kicks off next week on Fox, Fox 1, and FS1. With an unprecedented trio of star-studded opening ceremonies across all three host nations. The festivities launch June 11th in Mexico City, featuring Latin rock band Maná, Colombian singer J Balvin, and South African pop star Tyla. They continue June 12th in Toronto, with Alanis Morissette and Michael Bublé headlining, before heading to Los Angeles Stadium later that day for the U.S. Paraguay opener. International stars take the stage, including Katy Perry, global pop star Lisa, Nigerian Afrobeat star Rima, Brazilian pop artist Anita, and hip-hop artist Future, Michelle Polino. Fox News.
1: Gosh, the global music that's part of the World Cup is just as spectacular as the football.
2: That is incredible.
1: This was Major Lazer. Which festival are they going to be at again? I lose track.
2: They'll be at FanFest at Fair Park.
1: Oh, that's right. Yeah. Mm-hmm. So they're going to be in Dallas.
2: Yes.
1: Gordo is going to be in Dallas as well.
2: Yes.
1: Michelle was running down the global lineup all over North America. There's going to be some pretty cool music associated with this. Hey, FIFA goes all out, you know?
2: Yeah.
1: Giggly Odondo and the folks over there at FIFA doing it. Excellent job at just going for it. They swing for the fences.
2: Giggly Odondo, of course, the head of FIFA.
1: Yes, mm-hmm. And that's not his real name.
2: But that's what we like to call him here on DFW's Morning News.
1: Because his name is actually difficult to pronounce.
2: Gianni Infantino.
1: Yeah, so we just go with Giggly Odondo. All right, there's big news out of the auction world here in DFW. There's a Matthew Perry estate auction, Sybil. It's in Dallas. Fox's Chris Foster tells us where exactly.
0: The auction is to benefit the Matthew Perry Foundation, established after his death in 2023 to support drug addiction recovery programs. There's lots of Friends memorabilia, of course, binders of scripts, scripts from the first and last episodes signed by the show's cast, awards, DVDs and VHS tapes, photos, personal notes, and magazines. There's also artwork Perry collected, Batman and sports memorabilia, sporting equipment, clothes and accessories, musical instruments, and vintage personal electronics. Online bidding started May 5th with an in-person preview at Heritage Auctions showroom in Beverly Hills, ahead of the auction in Dallas. Chris Foster, Fox News.
1: Good for Heritage, man. They're getting in some of the big stuff.
2: Yes, indeed.
1: I didn't know Matthew Perry was a Batman fan, but apparently he was.
2: I was thinking the same thing.
1: All right, from entertainment to sports. Let's wrap it up.
2: All right, then. Well, the NBA final game two takes place tonight, and Tony Genualdo has a preview.
7: The New York Knicks look to take a 2-0 series lead in the NBA Finals tonight as they face the San Antonio Spurs in San Antonio. New York erased a 14-point deficit and clawed their way back to a Game 1 victory on Wednesday, 105-95. But Knicks star Karl-Anthony Towns says it's a clean slate going into tonight's game.
8: I don't think of anything like that, the 1-1-2-0. I just think it's 0-0. And the next game is the most important game of the year.
7: Meanwhile, the Spurs look to tie the series up at a game apiece. Spurs guard Devin Vassell.
9: We're excited for game two because we know we could play so much better. And this just wasn't, this isn't the game that we're used to playing, honestly.
7: Tip-off is scheduled for 8:30 p.m. Eastern. Tony Genualdo, Fox News.
2: So yesterday you were telling me the story about the kid who took a selfie with Wimby on the court?
1: Yeah.
2: Did you hear he got banned, I think, from the rest of the finals or from all Spurs games or
1: something
2: like that?
1: No, but I figured that he would, yeah.
2: He did. Yeah. Got in trouble.
1: Yeah, he got that selfie, though. That was pretty funny. Like, he got famous for a couple days.
2: He'll have a story to tell for life, that's for sure.
1: Yeah, he will. But can't go to any more Spurs games. Mm-mm. All right, 727 at DFW's Morning News. And coming up after 730, there's a local state representative who's pushing to rename the Dallas North Tollway after a politician. We'll tell you which one and how that effort's going coming up. But first, let's check traffic. Here's Julie DeHardy.
10: We do have a wreck for you in Denton. This is going to be 35E northbound at North Texas. And they moved everybody off to the right side. Traffic's backed up to 377. That's a good 10-minute backup. 35E southbound Keast, we have an accident. That's back to Saner for a good 5 minutes. And 35W southbound, the frontage road is closed between Everman Parkway and Risinger because of an 18-wheeler accident. Getting some attention both directions out there. And that is going to cause about a 5-minute delay. With Cliff Right Now traffic on the fives, I'm Julie DeHardy.
11: It's going to get a bit stormy and even outlook for a slight risk of flooding for today and tomorrow. So if you're out and about, travel cautiously. The best chance of showers and thunderstorms will be mid to late afternoon hours into the night. Not only today and tonight, but also tomorrow, possibly into tomorrow night. Could have more showers and thunderstorms even on Sunday. Again, gusty winds and some locally heavy rainfall possible. For KLIF News, meteorologist Ray Stajic at the Weather Channel.
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15: A better life with Dr. Sanjay Gupta.
16: Slowly but surely, AI is seeping its way into every corner of our lives. One area perhaps I didn't expect is diet advice. A new study out of Turkey found that chatbots are recommending to teen boys and girls that they restrict their daily calories to dangerously low levels and eat a balance of nutrients that are kind of out of whack. Remember, teenagers are growing, one pediatrician told us. If they aren't getting enough nutrition, it can really stunt their growth on a number of levels. And in extreme cases, it can lead to significant health consequences. 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So if you're looking to lose weight, they're going to push you pretty hard in that direction. 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And you know who does? Your doctor. I'm Dr. Sanjay Gupta, helping you live a better life.
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1: Banging out today's top stories with 90 minutes to go. Clayton Neville, Sybil Summers, we got lots to cover in an hour and a half. 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Cruise Control with Don and John. All right, let's get this started with some fun Friday facts, Sybil Summers.
2: Yay! Well, why are airplane windows almost always rounded on the edges?
1: I don't know. That is weird, though, isn't it?
2: I know, yes.
1: Are there no square airplane windows?
2: And, well, Matt Murphy is going to tell us.
12: Fox Facts.
17: With the summer travel season underway, many airline passengers will fight for the window seat. And as you gaze out at the clouds from 35,000 feet, realize those airplane windows are shaped that way for safety. Early passenger planes actually had square windows. But in the 1950s, several de Havilland Comet jetliners, the world's first commercial jets, suddenly broke apart in midair. Investigators discovered the problem wasn't the engines, it was metal fatigue around the windows. The sharp corners on square windows created stress points every time the cabin pressurized during flight. Tiny cracks formed in the metal, then slowly spread until the aircraft failed. Round windows distributed pressure more evenly, reducing the risk of catastrophic failure. Today, every modern commercial jet still uses the safer, rounded design. Matt Murphy, Fox News.
1: All right, Matt, thanks. There's some Friday fun facts for you from Matt Murphy. I had no idea.
2: I didn't either, but I guess I would have thought it had something to do with cabin pressure, because if you think about it, how it's like bursting at the seams, and if it's round, at least there's a little more room to fill.
1: Yeah, it does make sense.
2: Mm-hmm.
1: Yeah, and those little bitty shades that you pull down or pull up, too.
2: Yep.
1: I like being in control of that shade. I don't like it when somebody else is in control.
2: Same, but I also like to sit in the aisle because I pee a lot, so I guess really I just want the whole row.
1: Yeah, that's what I was going to say, is I want the aisle too and control of the window shade.
2: And control of the vents on top because it's too cold, and control of the lights so I can read a book.
1: Yeah, and control of what you're watching next to me because I don't really want to see anything that I don't want to see.
2: Yeah, control of if you're reclined in front of me or not.
1: Yeah.
2: Yeah. We need more control on airplanes.
1: We do. Maybe we should just buy our own plane. Oh, wait, that takes money.

0: Patterson plans to file a resolution in the next session to call it the Donald J. Trump Tollway. He claims the road connects communities that have flourished under the president's policies, with Patterson citing lower taxes, less regulation, American energy dominance, and secure borders. North Texas already has three major roads named after presidents: President George Bush Turnpike, LBJ Freeway, and a stretch of I-20 called the Ronald Reagan Memorial Highway. The first two of those have strong ties to Texas.
1: That's Chris Lawrence with WFAA-TV. And by the way, I heard down in a Houston outlet, I think it was the Houston Chronicle, that Senator John Cornyn is now kind of pulling back on his proposal to name a Texas highway after President Trump, after he didn't get Trump's endorsement and then lost the Senate race to Ken Paxton. Apparently, in an interview with somebody down in Houston, he said, I'm going to put that on the back burner. He didn't drop it completely, but he was like, I have no time frame for that anymore.
2: Got to focus on more important things right now. I just have a few months left.
1: That's not happening. And now other lawmakers want it in other places too.
2: Wow.
1: So, I mean, that always happens when the president is in office, right? You know, whoever it is, everybody's trying to name something after him.
2: Yeah, they want to suck up. And then when it didn't work, oops, let's be petty.
1: That's what it is. Mm-hmm. It's a suck up for sure.
2: Definitely.
1: Yeah. Didn't work out for Cornyn though, did it? All right, let's get back to the FIFA World Cup.
2: Well, the matches officially begin next Thursday. It is here. So there's a very slim possibility that the U.S. could play Iran if certain pieces fall into place.
1: Oh, my God.
2: Isn't that...
1: Do we want that or do we not want that? We could just settle the whole thing on the game.
2: There we go.
1: Be like, you know what? If we lose, blow us up with your nuclear capabilities.
2: Yeah, and
1: but
2: if we win,
1: adios.
2: So that is just one of the history-making things that could happen. FC Dallas president Dan Hunt told our sister station, The Ticket, that there are some other outrageous but potential matchups that could be.
3: Here's another big one to think about. There is a chance that the quarterfinal in Kansas City has Lionel Messi playing Cristiano Ronaldo for the first, only, and last time in the history of the World Cup.
2: Whoa, can you imagine that?
1: That'd be nuts. In KC, of all places, too.
2: Yeah, where he owns the Chiefs.
1: Well, that's true, yeah. And that's a big, big tournament for the Hunts, man. You think about their involvement here with nine games, and then they've got Kansas City as well.
2: I know.
1: Plus, the Texas stuff, like even down in Houston. I don't know how tied they are in with Houston, but just it's all over the region.
2: Yeah, he was making a point. I was listening to this yesterday, and he had also said that with the Houston matches, the Kansas City matches, and the keep wanting to say Dallas Stadium, but the Arlington ones, it's all drivable. They're all within, you know, driving distance of each other.
1: Yeah, so very much so.
2: In theory, you could go to more than one.
1: Yeah, especially if you're traveling across the pond to get here. That's nothing to you, right? Hop in a rental car and go.
2: Yeah.
1: All right, 7:36 at DFW's Morning News. More FIFA talk as we roll along on this Friday. But coming up in 5 minutes, we flash back in KLIF history. We're going to the 1970s. National Radio Hall of Famer Charlie Van Dyke and Chantal, our former entertainment correspondent, grace the airwaves again. That's coming up right after 7:40. But first, let's check traffic. Getting busy out there. Here's Julie DeHarty.
4: We do have some rain in the area, so be very careful if you're out and about. Give yourself some extra braking distance. There's a wreck in Denton. This is 35 northbound North Texas, all on the right side of the roadway, and about a 10-minute backup. We still have the problem on 35 East southbound at Keast, an accident backing you up to Saner for a good 5 minutes. And the frontage road is closed with an 18-wheeler accident on 35W. This is southbound between Everman Parkway and Risinger. And everybody's taking a look, so about 5 minutes in each direction. With Cliff Right Now traffic on the fives, I'm Julie DeHarty.
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9: Showers, thunderstorms coming in this afternoon, probably later, right in time for rush hour now. They'll be widely scattered, so really not getting everybody with rainfall. But there could be some areas that get heavy rainfall, some flooding rain possible. Temperatures mid-upper 80s until it rains. That shower, thunderstorm chance will last tonight and probably through most of the weekend, but the rain chance is pretty decent, especially during the afternoon hours. Highs will be in the middle 80s. And again, heavy rainfall possible. Could be some flash flooding. Have a way to get alerts. Could also be some gusty winds with some of the storms. For KLIF News, meteorologist Ray Stajic at the Weather Channel.
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7: 740 at DFW's morning news. Clayton and Sybil hanging out with you till 9 o'clock this morning, keeping you informed on the stuff that matters.
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7: And we know what that is because we have a pulse on the Metroplex. I want to stop down right now and we'll get back to today's top stories in just about 10 minutes. Carmelo Anthony, FIFA, all of that. We've got all of it for you coming up. But we need to have some Friday fun. You know what time it is?
9: It's time to flash back in KLIF history.
10: Thank you very much. It's 7 minutes till 6 o'clock at KLIF Amherst. From KLIF News, Dallas police and sheriff's officers are attempting to stop a green Mustang with four teenagers in reportedly.
7: If you're unfamiliar with DFW, these four letters mean a lot. KLIF, a very rich tradition. Lots of history here with this station. Back in the day, we were 1190 AM, switched to 570 back in 1990. And in the olden days, we did music, news, sports, and everything in between. We had real-time DJs, we had newsmen, we had mobile units, numbers 1, 2, 3, 4, 5, and 6, that we found out there were actually only two. They just changed the numbers to make it seem like they had more. Mm-hmm. You're kind of like our fake chopper in the traffic cast right now. Yeah, anyway, a lot of behind-the-scenes smoke and mirrors here with radio, right? Well, I want to go to the 1970s right now. This is Charlie Van Dyke, who, by the way, Sybil, we talked about it earlier. He was recently nominated and selected to the National Radio Hall of Fame.
9: Yeah, so he'll be part of the 2026 class this October, I believe.
7: So he had a show on KLIF, and I believe this is from the late 1970s. I didn't get an exact year, but I believe this was around 1978, 1979. Chantel, the entertainment correspondent, famous in DFW, is in this too. Listen, here's Charlie Van Dyke and Chantel.
11: I don't embarrass anyone, and okay. It certainly isn't this person's personal conversation to me or anything, but Dr. Michael Highbaugh is a listener of the program in the morning. He's a nice doctor guy.
12: Good morning, Michael.
11: One of the nurses.
7: My God, good morning, Michael.
9: That will be $9.99 a minute, please, Michael.
7: Yeah, she was the sexiest woman alive in Dallas, according to D Magazine in the late 1970s. That's real, too.
9: Yes.
7: Yeah.
11: His office called yesterday and told me that he really thinks you're hot stuff. and was jokingly mentioning that he'd had a contest and you win a free chest x-ray.
12: Oh, how kind.
7: Oh, my God.
12: Very kind of him.
11: Maybe you'd like to drop by later on.
12: Pray that I have asthma.
11: That's right.
7: Yeah. A free chest x-ray with Chantal. Okay, easy, Charlie.
9: I wonder if that doctor is still in existence, like still practicing.
7: Might be still listening right now.
9: He could be. Shout out to Dr. Michael.
7: Doctor, 888-787-5543. We'd love to hear you chime in.
12: Double check.
11: Let's see. Anyway, so much for that gossip stuff. You were mentioning, what's his name?
12: Willard the Killer.
11: Yes. Now, Willard's coming to Dallas, isn't he?
7: Okay, so now they get into talk about local entertainment, and they get into animals.
9: Mm-hmm.
7: All right, listen.
12: Yes, he is. It's going to be one of our first sports events. We'll have to ask Charlie Wright about that.
11: What paper did you get this out of?
12: The Dallas Morning News.
11: A picture of Killer Willard, world's champion boxing kangaroo. I have not seen Willard. I saw his picture last summer. I had occasion to be in Australia on some business junk and got to see some of them. They're very dangerous.
12: They're terribly dangerous. Kangaroos pack one heck of a wallop. I've always wanted to establish, now I realize he is still with us, but I am a great fan of animals, and I've always wanted to establish an animal hall of fame. Charlie, do you remember Frazier the lion?
11: Yes.
12: Who sired about 109 cubs, and we had t-shirts that said Attaboy Frazier.
11: And died with
7: Attaboy Frazier. They had t-shirts. Was that like KLIF that had the t-shirts? That's how I interpreted that. Yeah, what is sired the lions? Does that mean fathered?
9: Yeah, he was like on par with you. He had 109 little cubbies.
7: Can I say that? Can I say that I've sired four children?
9: You can.
7: I'm going to.
9: Okay.
12: Yeah, and do you remember Victor? The giraffe Victor who passed away making love.
11: Yeah, but that's right.
7: He passed away making love.
11: He actually passed away before he made love, which was tragic.
12: He did?
11: Yeah.
12: Oh, I was going to say, that's the way to go.
11: He died trying.
12: Yes, that says something for it. And Pilgrim, the wonderful whale.
11: Oh, I forgot about Pilgrim, yeah.
12: Yes, and Meatball, who was the courageous dog hero of the year.
7: There's your animal talk from the 1970s on KLIF with Charlie Van Dyke and Chantal.
9: Yes, we could totally do an animal hall of fame.
7: Oh, for sure. We should do our own. Yeah. What is your number one animal?
9: Oh, man. Well, we could do Harambe. Right now, it might be Mudong, that little baby hippo that went viral because he's so cute.
7: Mudong.
9: The cobra from Grand Prairie would probably be on the list.
7: Oh, he's long gone.
9: Ling Ling the panda.
7: Okay.
9: Yeah.
7: I was thinking more like species. Like, I like the red panda. That's my favorite animal.
9: I would have to look up. I mean, I don't know if there's a famous one, though.
7: Yeah, no, I don't know.
9: But there probably is.
7: Well, there you go. They were talking about that back in the 1970s, and we're doing it again now. Real quickly, I want to play some commercials for you from 1970s on the Charlie Van Dyke Show. Sounds like a porno or something.
9: It does.
7: What are we waiting
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7: All right, now here's the commercial that I was wanted to play here. 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
9: Is it a T-shirt?
7: It's like a, I guess. I thought it'd be like a tank top.
9: That's what I thought too, but then T-shirt, T-top, maybe the girl version? I don't know.
7: I don't know.
9: And then he had another name for something like blooperettes or something.
7: Blooperettes.
9: I don't know what those were either.
7: Yeah, I don't know. Tyches is long gone, I'm pretty sure.
9: Yeah.
7: I'll have to look it up. But yeah, there you go. That was 1970s here on these airwaves at KLIF. That's our Friday flashback segment. We'll do it again next week at 5:40 and 7:40. Running behind, we got sports for you in 2 minutes in traffic right now. Here's Julie DeHardy on the roads.
17: We do have some pretty good rainfall if you're traveling along 635 LBJ. You're trying to move from 80 over toward I-30. That's going to take about 5 minutes. 80 from Collins to 635 is going to take you a good 5 to 10 minutes. And then we've got this problem on the south side of Fort Worth. The frontage road is blocked between Everman Parkway and Risinger on the southbound side of 35W. But we've got about a 5 to 10 minute delay both directions. With Cliff Right Now Traffic on the 5s, I'm Juwiti Hardy.
18: A better life with Dr. Sanjay Gupta.
19: Slowly but surely, AI is seeping its way into every corner of our lives. One area perhaps I didn't expect is diet advice. A new study out of Turkey found that chatbots are recommending to teen boys and girls that they restrict their daily calories to dangerously low levels and eat a balance of nutrients that are kind of out of whack. Remember, teenagers are growing, one pediatrician told us. If they aren't getting enough nutrition, it can really stunt their growth on a number of levels. And in extreme cases, it can lead to significant health consequences. Large language models, LLMs, they are designed to agree with you. So if you're looking to lose weight, they're going to push you pretty hard in that direction. They also sometimes don't know how to tell the difference between good information and bad information. And you know who does? Your doctor. I'm Dr. Sanjay Gupta, helping you live a better life.
20: Going to be a tough couple of days coming up for some. Not everybody gets rainfall, but some of it could be heavy. Localized flooding possible. Flash flooding even, especially later today, tonight, and tomorrow. Maybe even into tomorrow night. Actually, outlook for a slight risk for flooding. And some of the stronger storms may contain some gusty winds. Highs today will be in the upper 80s. Tomorrow, probably middle 80s. And on Sunday, closer to 90. For KLIF News, meteorologist Ray Stajic at the Weather Channel.
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21: Logan Stankoven sparks a third period comeback to help the Hurricanes take down the Golden Knights 4-3, the former star scoring his 10th goal of the postseason. Stanley Cup final tied at 1 with Game 3 tomorrow. Texas pitching once again dominant against the Red Raiders, taking Game 2 of the Women's College World Series finals 4-1 and the series as a whole. Longhorns giving up just 4 runs and 7 hits total en route to winning back-to-back national titles. 5 under, the leading mark at the Memorial after round 1, set by 4 golfers. Local product Jordan Spieth is 1 under after his first 18, as is Texas Tech's own Ludvig Åberg and Rory McIlroy. I'm Ryan Baldwin from 96.7 and 1310 The Ticket.
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7: Clayton and Sybil bringing you the stuff that matters on a Friday morning. We've got Fox News Radio top of the hour headlines coming up in 8.5 minutes. And Julie DeHardy will have your traffic cast right on the fives right after, or after that, rather. It'll be your forecast with the Weather Channel. In for Brad Barton this week. Is Brad back next week?
9: I think so.
7: I hope so.
9: Yeah, we need him.
7: Nothing against the Weather Channel. I'm just ready to see him.
9: Yeah, we miss his suspenders.
7: He's been gone all week long. Mm-hmm. You think he wears suspenders when he's not here?
9: Oh, that's a great question.
7: I would think so.
9: We saw him wear jeans one time.
7: With suspenders.
9: Yeah. So I don't know.
7: He was born with suspenders.
9: He was.
7: He's like, well, these things come off? Yeah. No, they don't, Brad. Keep them on. All right. Anyway, 7:52 now at DFW's Morning News. And we got to turn back to the World Cup. Starting next week, the U.S. becomes the focus of the World Cup games.
9: So 16 venues within the U.S., Mexico, and Canada are going to be hosting some of those matches. They'll bring with them, of course, concerns of potential terrorist attacks. So security measures, which have been ongoing since the announcement of the host cities are being stepped up as these first games are beginning next week. Another complication is the potential spread of Ebola and hantavirus bacteria by teams and visitors who are heading to North America for the games.
0: Yeah, there's a lot of concerns, aren't there? Mm-hmm. A staggering $625 million in federal money has been allocated for emergency preparedness in this. The FBI, the DHS, local law enforcement all have created what's called a whole-of-government approach focused on stadium perimeters, also soft targets like hotels and some of the mass transit and high-tech monitoring like drones. But will it be enough? That's the question coming in. And how safe can we realistically expect to be? And are these legitimate concerns?
9: Right. So Dallas Stadium in Arlington hosting 9 games. That's more than any other host region.
0: Yeah.
9: Christine Foley with the Secret Service spoke to reporters this week about what the security at these matches is going to look like. Mm-hmm.
1: For the attendees, as you've heard, you're going to see visible security measures, things such as screening personnel, canine teams, and many layers that you won't see behind the scenes. We have worked with our partners responsible for airspace security, and temporary flight restrictions will be in place at all FIFA venues. While temporary road closures and flight restrictions may occur, as you've heard, we're working close together to make sure that it's to minimize our disruption and keep the public informed. Our teams are constantly assessing and updating our security posture, working with each other to ensure the safety for everyone involved. Securing the World Cup is truly a team effort. I would like to thank FIFA, the host committee, and all of our partners for the hard work that have been given for all of the preparation and for your continued commitment throughout the tournament. We are confident that together we will provide a safe and secure World Cup.
0: Safe and secure. That's Christine Foley with the Secret Service. And protected, of course. That's another aspect in this. I want a messy condom. Okay, well, we don't know yet if they're going to have those FIFA-logoed condoms or not here. They're going to Toronto. We really need to dig into that and see.
9: Yeah.
0: I mean, I figure if they're in that city, they got to be in this one, unless it was a city thing.
9: Maybe.
0: But, like, otherwise, they wouldn't put FIFA logos on there. They'd put, like, Toronto logos, like maple leaves or something on them.
9: We should reach out to somebody and see if we could get samples.
0: Yeah, or we can just make KLIF ones instead.
9: That'd be great.
0: There you go. Nice promo item for you as we get visitors from all over the world.
9: Uh-huh.
0: Keeping it safe with DFW's Morning News. 5 minutes from right now, we got top of the hour headlines, including the negotiations between the U.S. and Iran. But first, let's check traffic locally with Julie DeHarty on the fives.
17: We do have a wreck for you in the Farmers Branch area, 35E northbound at Valwood Parkway with a left lane blocked. It's a good 20-minute backup as you move that way from Royal. Eastbound I-30 after Chalk Hill, stalled car left lane, so you're backed up about 5 minutes. And we do have this problem on 35W southbound between Everman Parkway and Risinger. The frontage road is closed, and it's causing about a 5 to 10-minute backup each direction. With Cliff Wright, now traffic on the fives, I'm Julie DeHarty.
20: It's going to get a bit stormy and even outlook for a slight risk of flooding for today and tomorrow. So if you're out and about, travel cautiously. The best chance of showers and thunderstorms will be mid to late afternoon hours into the night. Not only today and tonight, but also tomorrow, possibly into tomorrow night. Going to have more showers and thunderstorms even on Sunday. Again, gusty winds and some locally heavy rainfall possible. For KLIF News, meteorologist Ray Stajic at the Weather Channel.
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24: Heart disease is still the leading cause of death here in the United States and around the world. But what if there was something you could do earlier in life to reduce the odds of becoming a statistic? Well, here in the United States, tens of millions of adults already take a statin to lower their cholesterol. But new guidance put out by the American College of Cardiology and the American Heart Association now emphasize that treating high cholesterol sooner could significantly reduce a person's lifetime risk of heart attack or stroke. How early are we talking? In your 30s, believe it or not. Of course, you need to talk to your doctor about whether statins are right for you, but you should know that the evidence is really starting to stack up that shows the earlier you get a jump on reducing lifelong exposure to plaque-causing lipids and lipoproteins, the better the odds are going to be for you. Make sure you get your cholesterol checked. That's the first step. I'm Dr. Sanjay Gupta, helping you live a better life.
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10: Well, I know this is going to anger you. In the state of New York, a new bill passed by the New York State Legislature that would ban the terms mother and father from being used in certain official documents, replacing those descriptions with gender-neutral language. Signed into law, and I'm sure it will be, by Kathy Hochul, the bill will require the terms mother and father be replaced with, quote, gestating and non-gestating parent. I mean, this is like Tallarico. He refers to women that might live next door, a neighbor that happens to be a woman. I don't know what the other four genders he's referring to when he talks about six genders. I've tried to get an answer. I can't get an answer.
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11: Less is more. I'm Dave Anthony, Fox News. That is the story in the jobs report just out this morning.
12: 172,000 non-farm payrolls were added to the economy in May. The estimate was 85,000.
11: So how is double the hiring than forecast last month less? Fox Business Network's Cheryl Cassoni also reports.
12: April has been revised to 179,000. The original April read was 115, and they're also revising March to 214,000 jobs.
11: The unemployment rate for May did not change, still 4.3%. They stayed up all night in the Senate approving a controversial funding bill just before 5 o'clock this morning.
13: The 52-47 vote followed a marathon series of motions and amendments to change it over the course of 18 hours. Senators approved the legislation to fund Immigration and Customs Enforcement and Border Patrol for the next 3 years.
11: Fox's Tanya J. Powers. No Democrats voted for the funding. They call ICE out of control and demand immigration enforcement reform, but it was approved using a process they could not filibuster and block. The Republican-led House considers it next. A bill Democrats pushed in the House passed when 18 Republicans joined them, approving new aid for Ukraine, but President Trump's threatened a veto. As Ukraine's President Volodymyr Zelensky writes a letter to Russian leader Vladimir Putin trying to end their war.
14: Writing in part, I am proposing a meeting. If you do not personally come to the conclusion that it is time to end this war, Ukraine will continue fighting for its existence. We will have those who support us. The president, who hosted Putin in Alaska last year to talk about this war, is also now talking about this latest letter.
15: I think it would be great if they met. They should get it done.
14: And the Russians now say in some bulletins that are crossing that Putin has been briefed about the letter. We don't know if he wants to meet.
11: That's Fox's Peter Ducey at the White House. 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
1: 1 hour to go, running down today's top stories. There'll be plenty of time, though, to digest the news of the day with Kilmeade from 9 until noon and The Vince Show from noon until 3. Vince Colonnais will have your inside scoop to D.C. politics. We've got two more sportscasts left before we call it quits at 9 o'clock, 8:17 and 8:47. Ryan Baldwin with our sister station, The Ticket, and we're checking traffic and weather on the fives. We're also following closely that trial up in Frisco, Sybil Summers.
9: Yes, that's where 19-year-old Carmelo Anthony is on trial after being charged with murdering 17-year-old Austin Metcalf at a Frisco track meet. Fox's Chandley Painter has the latest.
16: Anthony is accused of fatally stabbing 17-year-old football star Austin Metcalf at a high school track meet in April of last year. Police say the confrontation started when Metcalf told Anthony he wasn't supposed to be in a team tent. Investigators say things quickly escalated, ending when Anthony pulled out a knife and stabbed Metcalf in the chest. The jury heard the emotional 911 calls and saw enhanced video from the track meet. Anthony has pleaded not guilty to murder. His defense told the jury that Metcalf struck first and Anthony reacted.
9: If convicted, Anthony could face life in prison.
1: Yeah, the prosecution called the stabbing an unjustified provoked murder. That word provoked was thrown around all over the place by the prosecution. That'll be their theme. Day one of testimony brought a video expert analyzing surveillance footage. The defense called it really grainy. That's their argument with the video part of this. And then Frisco Memorial High School track and football coach Robert Starr took the stand. He testified about weapons not being allowed at Frisco ISD. And again, the big question here is, why did Carmelo Anthony have a knife? It was against the policy to bring it in there. According to the attorneys, he didn't know Austin Metcalf at all. It's not like he anticipated this confrontation. And so a big question coming into this is, why did he have that knife in the bag? Why did he bring it to the track meet? And so far, we haven't had any resolution on that front. But lots of testimony left in this trial. In fact, it resumes just after 9 o'clock this morning, and we've got you covered right here at DFW's Morning News. Elsewhere, the Arlington Sheraton will be blown up. Or as Lowe's Hotels and Company President and CEO Alex Tisch tells WFAA, it's more of a controlled implosion.
19: A lot of dynamite put in the building, and the professionals are going to explode it so it all comes in.
1: Bye-bye to the Sheraton. Tisch says the demo is to make room for a new luxury hotel development. The Arlington Sheraton demo is set to kick off 6 a.m. tomorrow morning. Local police will be on hand for anyone wanting to watch the explosive show.
9: Wow.
1: You had to prom there.
9: I did, yeah. I went to prom there. There were all kinds of events there, though, to be honest, because I grew up in Northwest Arlington, so that was one of our big places, you know, anytime somebody had any kind of big thing that they were celebrating.
1: How many staycations do you think there were at that place for Wet n' Wild and Six Flags?
9: Oh, my gosh. Probably a ton.
1: Lots?
9: People coming from around the areas, though, like maybe from,
1: Mineral Wells,
9: something like that.
1: Yeah.
9: Well, exactly.
1: Now I guess they're going to stay at a luxury spot.
9: Yeah, they will.
1: 8:06 at DFW's Morning News. Let's take a quick break. We got traffic and weather for you. More headlines on the other side. Here's Julie DeHardy.
17: We do have a wreck for you if you're in Farmers Branch. This is 35 northbound at Valwood Parkway. Left lane's blocked and at least a half hour delay from Walnut Hill. And then if you're traveling 635 LBJ, very slow on the westbound side from 75 to Preston. That'll take about 5 to 10 minutes. 30 eastbound Chalk Hill, stalled car left lane, 5 minutes from Loop 12. And 35W southbound, the frontage road is closed between Everman Parkway and Risinger. Everybody's taking a look, an extra 5 minutes in both directions. With Cliff Right Now traffic on the 5s, I'm Julie DeHardy.
6: showers, thunderstorms coming in this afternoon, probably later, right in time for rush hour now. They'll be widely scattered, so really not getting everybody with the rainfall. But there could be some areas that get heavy rainfall, some flooding rain possible. Temperatures mid-upper 80s until it rains. That shower, thunderstorm chance will last tonight and probably through most of the weekend, with the rain chances pretty decent, especially during the afternoon hours. Highs will be in the middle 80s. And again, heavy rainfall possible. Could be some flash flooding. Have a way to get alerts. Could also be some gusty winds with some of the storms. For KLIF News, meteorologist Ray Stajic at the Weather Channel.
9: Thank you, Ray. Currently, it's 74 in Dallas, 75 in Fort Worth. 808 is your news time, and we're getting back to the top stories of the day. Gas prices continue to tumble as Texans head into the peak summer driving season. Mike Traina has the numbers.
18: According to the AAA Weekend Gas Watch survey, the national statewide gas price is now $3.72 for a gallon of regular unleaded. That price is 20 cents less than a week ago and 98 cents more than last year. Those in El Paso are paying the most at $4.05 per gallon, while drivers in McAllen are paying the least at $3.44. The average price at the gas stations in the Metroplex is $3.64. Meanwhile, the national average price for a gallon of regular unleaded is $4.24. Mike Traina, KLIF News.
1: That's bad gas, Mike. We don't like that. It's good that it's going down, but that is way too high. Mm-hmm. As long as it keeps going down, I guess that's what we're watching here, because we've gone down, then back up, then higher up, up, and then back down a little, yeah. And then down some more,
9: teasing
1: then back
9: us.
1: Up. Yeah, so we'll see. Stay tuned. We got an eye on it here at DFW's Morning News. We got an eye on that pesty screwworm, too. Agriculture Department officials, civil, say a case of a flesh-eating screwworm fly has now officially been detected in Texas. Tanya J. Powers with an update.
20: The USDA confirms that the New World screwworm has been found in a calf in South Texas. It's the first time in decades that the parasite with the flesh-eating larva has threatened the nation's cattle industry. Agriculture Secretary Brooke Rollins says it's the first case confirmed in Texas since 1966, and if the calf is properly treated, it should recover. She says there have been no other detections of the fly in the U.S., and officials say that while the fly's larvae are a threat to livestock, they don't infest food. The New World screwworm fly is a tropical species that infested cattle in the southern U.S. decades ago, but was contained in Panama until late 2024. Tanya J. Powers, Fox News.
1: All right, Tanya, appreciate it.
9: And a former assistant principal in Wiley ISD has been charged for allegedly soliciting sex from a student. WFAA's Chris Lawrence with more.
21: Zachary New was an assistant principal at Wiley East High School, and police say he sent inappropriate messages to a student who graduated this spring. Wiley ISD told parents New no longer works for the district, and while detectives don't believe there are other victims, they're encouraging families to reach out if they believe he approached their child.
1: Chris Lawrence with WFAA-TV. It's 8:10. We're headed for 8:15. Traffic and weather for you. What will this June weekend be like as far as the temperatures are concerned? Well, the Weather Channel tells you right after Julie DeHardy's traffic. And then we've got sports with Ryan Baldwin at our sister station, The Ticket. Then we'll get back into this Carmelo Anthony trial. The racial tensions are high. Maybe not inside the courthouse, but certainly outside. We'll talk about that and play you some audio coming up on 570 KLIF.
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30: A better life with Dr. Sanjay Gupta.
31: Slowly but surely, AI is seeping its way into every corner of our lives. One area perhaps I didn't expect is diet advice. A new study out of Turkey found that chatbots are recommending to teen boys and girls that they restrict their daily calories to dangerously low levels and eat a balance of nutrients that are kind of out of whack. Remember, teenagers are growing, one pediatrician told us. If they aren't getting enough nutrition, it can really stunt their growth on a number of levels. And in extreme cases, it can lead to significant health consequences. Large language models, LLMs, they are designed to agree with you. So if you're looking to lose weight, they're going to push you pretty hard in that direction. They also sometimes don't know how to tell the difference between good information and bad information. And you know who does? Your doctor. I'm Dr. Sanjay Gupta, helping you live a better life.
0: He's got ties. He's got socks. Give him a gift that really rocks. Treat your dad to a $5,000 basement barbecue or backyard upgrade. Pop gets to pick. Head to our website to enter this national contest for a chance at $5,000 for your top pop.
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4: 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We're checking traffic 8:16 at DFW's Morning News. 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
5: We do have this big wreck for you in Farmers Branch, I-35 at Valwood Parkway. The left lane's blocked northbound. You're backed up through Royal. That's going to take at least a half hour. You might want to use Dennis Road Josie as an alternate. 30 eastbound after Chalk Hill. They're in the left lane. It's 5 minutes from Loop 12. A wreck now in the right lane on 360. This is northbound at Mayfield. A good 5 minute holdup. And we still have our frontage road closed on 35W southbound. Between Everman Parkway and Risinger, it's causing about a 5 to 10 minute backup in both directions. With Cliff Right Now traffic on the fives, I'm Julie DeHardy.
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7: Going to be a tough couple of days coming up for some. Not everybody gets rainfall, but some of it could be heavy. Localized flooding possible. Flash flooding even, especially later today, tonight, and tomorrow. Maybe even into tomorrow night. Actually, outlook for a slight risk for flooding. And some of the stronger storms may contain some gusty winds. Highs today will be in the upper 80s. Tomorrow, probably middle 80s. And on Sunday, closer to 90. For KLIF News, meteorologist Ray Stajic at the Weather Channel.
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10: Hurricanes overcome a two-goal deficit in the third to take Game 2 of the Stanley Cup Final 4-3 in overtime over the Golden Knights. That series tied at one apiece as it moves to Vegas for Game 3 tomorrow night. Texas sweeps the Women's College World Series Finals with a 4-1 Game 2 win against Texas Tech. Second straight year, Longhorns have defeated the Red Raiders to win the national title. And in Dublin, Ohio, round one of the Memorial in the books. A pair of U.S. Open winners in the lead. J.J. Spahn and Wyndham Clark sit 5-under, joined by Tommy Fleetwood and Ryan Gerard. First groups tee off round two at 6:45 this morning. I'm Ryan Baldwin from 96.7 and 1310 The Ticket.
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12: Okay.
4: Of course, a lot of you on your way to work, but the bright side is you don't have to go tomorrow.
13: Mm-hmm.
4: Unless you do.
13: Yeah.
4: Then just take us with you. You can do that at KLIF.com under the podcast section. There we will be. What do you have going on this weekend, Sybil? Anything?
13: Lots of doggies. And then one of my neighbors is having a sip and see with her new baby. And then another one of my neighbors is having a bon voyage party.
4: A sip and see? Yeah. Is that like I haven't drank for 9 months, so now I need a party to do it? I'm going to get hammered with my baby?
13: Yes, basically.
4: Okay.
13: It's like a chance for everybody to meet the baby at once so that it's not like, okay, let's meet for lunch and you have to grab your baby and go and all that.
4: I haven't heard of that. That's awesome.
13: Yeah. I mean, hopefully, like, it'll be fun. I haven't been to one before. I usually do the baby shower, but this, you know, at least, you know, there will be, I hope, sips.
4: Can you bring your dogs to the sip and see? I could see Sybil walking in there with the dogs and all of a sudden, like, one of them gets off the leash and knocks over the table. Oh. And you're like, oh, crap, I shouldn't have brought the dogs.
13: Knocks over the bassinet.
4: Yeah.
13: With the baby in it.
4: Yeah.
13: No, I mean, nah. But,
4: okay, well, good. Well, I'm glad you're going.
13: Yeah, that'll be fun.
4: Because you don't like kids, right?
13: No, I don't.
4: Yeah.
13: What
4: but
13: about
4: babies are okay.
13: I mean, as long as they're not crying, yeah.
4: Yeah, see, yeah, that's I hated that, too. That was my worst part of having kids was the crying.
13: I know.
4: It's tough.
13: Dogs cry sometimes, too.
4: Yeah, yeah, they do. Mm-hmm. But it's just not as annoying for some reason. Because we like dogs more than people.
13: Yes.
4: Yeah. All right, let's turn to the movies right now. You can't cry in a movie theater. Can't bring your dog in there either.
13: No, you can't. But Michelle Pollino has details on what's going to be on streaming where you can bring your dog and your baby.
14: Fox on film.
15: I'm Michelle Pollino in theaters.
12: take the sword.
14: Masters of the Universe. After being separated for 15 years, the Sword of Power leads Prince Adam back to Eternia, where he discovers his home is under the fiendish rule of Skeletor. To save his family and his world, Adam must embrace his true destiny as He-Man, the most powerful man in the universe. Scary Movie 6. 26 years after outrunning a familiar mass killer, the Core Four are back in the crosshairs, and no horror movie IP is safe.
15: Because every song...
14: Power Ballad sees Paul Rudd as a past-his-prime wedding singer who meets fading boy band star Nick Jonas during a gig. The two bond over music. When Jonas turns one of Rudd's songs into a hit, Rudd sets out to reclaim the recognition he believes he deserves. Streaming on Netflix, Office Romance. Jennifer Lopez and Brett Goldstein lead a romantic comedy about a secret workplace tryst. That's Fox Home Film on Fox News.
4: All right, lots coming out this weekend. My daughter wants to see Power Ballad. We were talking about it earlier. It's rated R. She's turning 13 tomorrow, though, and wants to go on her birthday. So I've got a tough decision to make.
13: Okay, I will say this, because you've already looked at like what the R is for, you know, nudity or graphic content or violence or language, and you said it was language.
4: And drug use.
13: I bet you she's heard about some of that stuff at school because she's 13.
4: Yeah, and it's not about that. Like, she can see it on her own. Mm-hmm. The problem is she can't get into the R on her own. But I don't want to be sitting next to her, you know, when somebody's snorting a line or something, or some girl takes their shirt off or something, and her dad's sitting next to her. Like,
13: yeah.
4: I don't want that for her, and I don't want that for me.
13: Okay, that part makes sense.
4: I had a scarring moment when my parents took me to He Got Game when I was 10.
13: Mm-hmm.
4: Ugh, God, he took a trip to college, a recruiting visit,
13: yeah,
4: and I took a trip back to the car. Yeah, that's kind of how it worked for us. So, I don't know, tough decisions, but lots coming out. If we can't go to that one, I guess there's other movies we could go to.
13: Yeah.
4: All right, before we get into the big local story here, the Carmelo Anthony trial, we got to turn to jobs, Sybil Summers.
13: So there's an upbeat May jobs report that is out today. Jenny Casola breaks it down.
16: Job growth was stronger than expected last month. Economists were predicting around 80,000 new jobs created in the month. Instead, there were 172,000. And the unemployment rate remained at 4.3%. Also, April's job growth was revised higher to 179,000. The report suggests resilience in the economy. Hiring appears to have rebounded after cooling in winter months, though it also could make it more difficult for the new Fed chair, Kevin Warsh, to lower interest rates. Jenny Coselda, Fox News.
4: All right, some good news on the job front. Jenny Casola, appreciate the work. Sybil, testimony underway in the trial of a Frisco teenager accused of stabbing another teen to death during a track meet last year. We continue our coverage of the Anthony trial.
13: Yes, Carmelo Anthony being tried for that deadly stabbing of 17-year-old Austin Metcalf during a district track meet in Frisco. So he's been charged with first-degree murder. His lawyers claim self-defense. The prosecution, however, calls the stabbing, quote, an unjustified provoked murder.
4: Yeah.
13: Day one of testimony brought a video expert who analyzed surveillance footage that the defense called grainy. Frisco Memorial High School track and football coach Robert Starr testified that weapons are not allowed at Frisco ISD.
4: So there's a WFAA panel that is closely following this trial. It consists of Rebecca Lopez, Jobin Poniker, the reporter, who we often throw it to here, is on it as well, and then Todd Shapiro, a local legal expert. They were talking about the racial tension surrounding this trial. Now, race is not necessarily involved in the stabbing itself, although there's still a lot to learn when it comes to the testimony and the investigation and all of that. But there's a lot of racial tension surrounding this. Metcalf, a white student, and Carmelo Anthony, a black student, two different high schools. So obviously the community up in Frisco is pretty split on this. And then on top of that, there were no black jurors selected.
13: Mm-hmm.
4: So Todd Shapiro, the legal expert with WFAA, explains that angle of it. And Rebecca Lopez chimes in.
17: I can understand their sentiment and that they think that a young African-American male should have other African-Americans helping to decide his fate in such a important case, but that's just not how our system works. They're not going to seat African Americans just because they're African American and the defendant is African American. So the process works. Jury selection in Texas works. It's the greatest judicial system in the history of the civilized world. Nowhere else do you get a chance to confront your accusers, plead not guilty, and demand a full jury trial just based on an accusation. So I believe in it, I trust in it, and I think it. They ended up getting 18 people that'll do just fine.
12: And the defense and prosecution, at least the prosecution immediately said this is not about race. That was in their opening statement, and I think that they are trying to quell some of that by saying this is not about race. This is about whether or not somebody used self-defense or whether they committed murder, and the jury's going to decide that, and we're going to present the evidence, and you're going to decide this case on the law and on the evidence, not on everything that you hear outside. And then the defense said, look, there's been a lot of noise around this trial, and that's basically because, you know, when we every day some protesters show up and they have been screaming at each other, but there's just very few. Honestly, there's not a whole lot compared to other places that I've been where there have been protesters, but they are making a lot of noise outside, and, you know, the jury's being brought through all of that. So.
4: Yeah, that's Rebecca Lopez, WFAA-TV, and legal expert Todd Shapiro. Talking about the activity outside of the courthouse, there may not be racial tension involved in the case itself, but outside, there's been a lot of it. And unfortunately, a segment that's usually pretty lighthearted today is not Sybil Summers. Mm-hmm. It's what the hell did they just say?
15: What the hell? Oh my God, no way.
4: And it comes out of Collin County from outside the McKinney courthouse, or the Collin County courthouse in McKinney. Listen, this was some of the protesters.
15: Only good cracker is a dead cracker.
4: Only good cracker is a dead cracker. The protesters were yelling at one another on both sides, but yeah, it got kind of nasty out there, huh?
15: What the hell? Oh my God, no way.
4: Can we just relax, you know?
13: Yes.
4: I mean, that's not going to do anything. Like, that's not going to solve anything, especially since...
13: Right.
4: It doesn't appear that race was involved in the stabbing itself. I mean, I can't bring that up. Like, I mean, if it's a situation where a white kid or vice versa beats somebody else up because of their race, well, then, yeah, race is involved.
13: Yeah.
4: 100%. This seems to be teenager stuff, right?
13: Yeah, well, we don't know.
4: Like on steroids because there was a murder involved. But just saying, like, you know, this seems to be an altercation, a dispute. Not necessarily a racial or an act of hate or anything like that. I mean, we'll see, but it's just the reaction you would think otherwise.
13: Yeah. It's just getting, yeah, I don't want it to get too out of hand where that escalates even further from just words.
4: Tensions are high. Police are all over it up in Collin County, and that's why the courthouse has really cracked down, and so is the judge in this case. Following it for you, and we'll have more before 9 o'clock this morning. Right after 8:30, though, it's the championship round of XVY. Clayton v. Sybil, our generation's game, is next. But first, let's check traffic. Here's Julie DeHarty.
5: We do have a jam up if you're trying to get through Farmers Branch, 35E northbound at Valwood Parkway. The wreck's in the left lane. You're backed up to Royal. That's at least a half-hour backup. You could use Dennis, which turns into Josie, as an alternate. 30 eastbound Chalk Hill, just past Chalk Hill. The left lane's blocked, about a five-minute delay. 360 has trouble northbound at Mayfield in the two right lanes, so about 5 minutes for you. And 35W southbound between Everman Parkway and Risinger, the frontage road is closed. Everybody's taking a look at this 18-wheeler accident, and it's causing about a five-minute delay each way. With Cliff, right now traffic on the fives. I'm Julie DeHarty.
7: Going to get a bit stormy and even outlook for a slight risk of flooding for today and tomorrow. So if you're out and about, travel cautiously. The best chance of showers and thunderstorms will be mid to late afternoon hours into the night. Not only today and tonight, but also tomorrow, possibly into tomorrow night. Could have more showers and thunderstorms even on Sunday. Again, gusty winds and some locally heavy rainfall possible. For KLIF News, meteorologist Ray Stajic at the Weather Channel.
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18: Coming up on the Friday edition, we wrap up the week right here on KLIF. We talk about the latest with the Iran war, of course. Senator James Lankford's going to be with us and talk about the chances of finally funding the DHS. Jackie Heinrich, the latest from Washington, as the President of the United States takes some backlash from his choice at DNI. And Mike Vaccaro, the latest and the preview of Game 2 of the best of seven between the San Antonio Spurs and the New York Knicks. All coming your way on the Brian Kilmeade Show right here on KLIF. 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
23: Recent survey conducted by Common Sense Media found one-third of teenagers prefer AI companions over humans for serious conversations. There's a term for that, social offloading. And experts we talked to warned that this habit could be stunting emotional growth, leaving an already isolated generation who came of age during the pandemic even less prepared for the messiness of human interaction. Sure, AI can help you polish whatever it is you're looking to say, but that's not very human, right? It's the messiness that makes our interactions with each other so real. It's also what makes them so validating, help us to develop our confidence, our voice, our deep bonds with each other. Psychiatrists we talked to encouraged turning to family or friends when you're struggling to express yourself. They are keen to help. I'm Dr. Sanjay Gupta, helping you live a better life.
3: He's got ties. He's got socks. Give him a gift that really rocks. Treat your dad to a $5,000 basement barbecue or backyard upgrade. Pop gets to pick. 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
26: Live from a studio that may or may not be built entirely out of cardboard, it's time for the only game show where knowing random stuff is cooler than knowing your own birthday. It's a Battle of the Generations.

0: all good.
1: Yeah.
0: It's all Gucci.
1: All Gucci.
2: All right, Clayton.
0: Mm-hmm.
2: What 1985 public service campaign had the tagline, "You could learn a lot from a dummy"?
0: So what are we looking for here? The name of the company?
2: Yeah, or what the PSA was about.
0: Okay, well, all right. Was it the Crash Test Dummies? Yeah! I remember them. I dressed up as a Crash Test Dummy for Halloween once. So
1: that's fun.
0: Kind of speaks to the generation thing, I guess. I think I was probably like 6 or 7, maybe?
1: Mm-hmm.
0: Maybe 8 years old?
2: Yeah.
1: All right.
2: It was in response to the seatbelt.
0: The seatbelt campaign.
1: Yeah. Okay, tied it up 1-to-1.
0: Yeah.
2: All right, Sybil. What ringtone was promoted as a one-time purchase but secretly enrolled unsuspecting users?
1: Ooh, I don't know. I'm just going to blame you two because they downloaded all of our iPods with their music.
0: Yeah, they did. Okay. I don't know. Repeat the question one more time because I want to make sure that I get the actual artist correct.
2: Okay. What ringtone,
0: was
2: promoted as a one-time purchase but secretly enrolled unsuspecting users into reoccurring weekly subscriptions?
0: I don't know. The doorbell? I was thinking of, like, popular sounds. Dang it. I don't know. What was it?
2: It was the Crazy Frog ringtone.
0: Okay. Ribbit, man, ribbit.
1: That was hard.
0: Okay. Well, we're tied up, so we need a tiebreaker.
2: I have one. Hold on 1 second.
0: So is this going to be you or me then?
2: Whoever answers first.
1: Ooh. Oh, okay then.
2: All right. Who interrupted Taylor Swift's VMA
1: Kanye
2: speech?
1: West.
0: Oh, dang it.
1: I interrupted your question. Sorry, Dan.
0: It's okay. You pulled a Kanye. He did, too. Have they ever made up from that?
1: Not really. Kind of. Like, they had a fake phone call, but then they showed video footage of it after where Kim Kardashian was, like, holding a phone, like, rolling her eyes while Kanye was talking to Taylor.
0: Oh, that's right. That's right. Yeah. And now they're broken up.
1: Yep.
0: All right. 8:36 at DFW's Morning News. Dan Wilson, appreciate it. It's the Battle of Generation. Sybil takes this one 2-1. We'll do it again next week at 6:50 and 8:30. Coming up after 8:40, though, things are getting busy this summer in North Texas with the FIFA World Cup just around the corner. Sybil Summers tells us what's going on in DFW. But first, let's check traffic. Here's Julie DeHarty.
3: 35E northbound Valwood Parkway looks like they just drove away. Traffic still backed up for a good 30 minutes. 360 northbound Mayfield, that's 2 right lanes, about a 5-minute stroll as you try to get around it. And they're still trying to wrap up. They've got the wrecker on the scene. 35W southbound between Everman Parkway and Risinger, the frontage road is closed, and about a 5-minute roll either direction as you travel by. With Cliff Right Now traffic on the 5s, I'm Julie DeHarty.
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5: Showers, thunderstorms coming in this afternoon, probably later, right? Time for rush hour now. They'll be widely scattered, so really not getting everybody with the rainfall, but there could be some areas that get heavy rainfall, some flooding rain possible. Temperatures mid upper 80s until it rains. That shower thunderstorm chance will last tonight and probably through most of the weekend, but the rain chance is pretty decent, especially during the afternoon hours. Highs will be in the middle 80s. And again, heavy rainfall possible, could be some flash flooding. Have a way to get alerts. Could also be some gusty winds with some of the storms. For KLAF News, meteorologist Ray Stajic at the Weather Channel.
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11: A better life with Dr. Sanjay Gupta.
12: If you're caring for an aging parent, you may feel quite often that you're alone in what you're doing. But you're not, not by a long shot. According to a new report by the Pew Research Center, 10% of U.S. adults are caring for a parent over age 65.

0: Millions more are caring for a spouse or partner 65 or older. Beyond the sheer numbers, this report perhaps unsurprisingly found a major difference in caregiver well-being between men and women. One psychologist we spoke to suggested thinking 5 years in the future and imagining where you are right now. Will you be glad you took something on, or regretful that you didn't? You also need to cut yourself some slack, he said, especially women. Don't try to shoulder all of the burden by yourself. You might need to ask for help before you burn out. You'll be so glad you did. I'm Dr. Sanjay Gupta, helping you live a better life.
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11: Navigating the news on a Friday, that's our job. Clayton and Sybil, we've got top of the hour headlines 19 and a half minutes from now, followed by local news with the KLIF WBAP news team. Dan Wilson leading the way and taking us up to 9. Kilmeade's up from 9 until noon. Right now, it's time to find out what's going on in DFW this weekend. It's our What's Going On segment with Sybil Summers. We're getting closer to the FIFA World Cup, Sybil. I'm sure we're loaded this weekend, aren't we?
12: Oh, yeah. Lots of stuff for FIFA World Cup. In fact, I'm going to put a list together, and we'll do that next week.
11: Okay,
12: because
11: yeah.
12: Because there's so much to do.
11: We're getting there.
12: But this weekend, it's the 45th annual Skate Dallas Figure Skating Competition, and that's going on all weekend long at Allen Event Center. So if you want to take your kiddos to see some figure skating...
11: So who is that? Like pros?
12: I think it's people who, I mean, maybe one day they'll be pros, or like they could be pros in a Disney on Ice production or something. But yeah, it's a figure skating competition. So
11: wow, it's a big one.
12: Yeah.
11: Man, remember, what's her name? Is it Alyssa Liu? Was she the one that won the gold?
12: Yeah.
11: Yeah. That, she was fantastic. She like regenerated skating in America.
12: She
11: never
12: was
11: like dead or anything like that, but she brought it back this past Olympics, didn't she?
12: She was so cute. Yes, I loved her. Tonight, you could go see Newfound Glory, Plain White Tees, and Yellow Card at Toyota Music Factory.
11: I love Yellow Card.
12: Go see them.
11: That Ocean Avenue. Remember that song?
12: Yes. Yeah.
11: There's a place off Ocean Avenue. Yeah. Sounds like Blink 182, but it's not.
12: Yeah, all the pop punk.
11: All of them do.
12: Same.
11: FG, plain white tees.
12: Uh-huh. All right. Family Palooza, Maura Davies was telling us about this. That is at the SPCA tonight from 6 to 8, and there are so many different activities going on, including puppy and kitten races.
11: Oh, wow.
12: Yeah.
11: Okay, so they're going to race each other, right?
12: Mm-hmm.
11: No, they're staying in their own species, I think.
12: Oh, yeah, that's right. Only puppies on puppies and kitty on kitty action.
11: Puppy on puppy.
12: And then Rangers hosting the Cleveland Guardians. Tonight you could get a captain plush keychain. It's also Alito ISD night, so they're having ball caps for that. And it's Abilene Christian University night, so they have jerseys for that theme.
11: Wow, giving love to the Westoplex, huh?
12: Yes,
11: Alito
12: indeed.
11: And Abilene. Big night.
12: Mm-hmm. Now tomorrow, as we've been talking about a lot, the Sheraton in Arlington is imploding. That happens at 6 o'clock in the morning, and there are some road closures. So if you are heading that way, or even if that's just around your normal route, keep that in mind, because a lot of those little streets and side streets are going to be closed.
11: So it's like a family event, huh? People are like, we're waking up at 5 so we can go see the Sheraton implode.
12: Yes.
11: Yeah, bring some breakfast. We'll meet you out there. Get the coffee.
12: Yeah, they're tailgating and everything.
11: It's a thing. Or is it that? Oh, my God, that would be even better.
12: Yeah.
11: People tailgating ahead of the implosion.
12: Do you remember whenever that one kid got selected to blow up the old Texas Stadium?
11: Yeah, I vaguely remember that. Yeah.
12: So that's happening tomorrow, 6 a.m. Also, it's Pride weekend, so the Dallas Parade and Festival is happening on Main Street. It's an all-day event. Summerween is happening at Martin House Brewing Company.
11: Summerween.
12: Makes me feel fine.
11: Do you dress up in a costume?
12: You can, yeah, because that's all it is Halloween in the summertime.
11: Oh, that's fun.
12: Yeah. Then some comedians will be performing, your favorite, Nate Bargatze.
11: Oh, yeah, he's here.
12: Yeah.
11: Yeah. Is he at Fort Worth?
12: Yep, he'll be at Dickie's Arena, and he's taping his Netflix special. So he's got two shows, 3 o'clock and 7 o'clock. I think they tape both of them and probably meld them together.
11: Yeah.
12: Rangers still hosting the Guardians, and tomorrow they give away 2026 yearbooks. Also, it's Mexican Heritage Night, so they've got the Los Rangers jerseys. And then the Downtown Arlington Classic Car Show is happening. And as far as other comedy shows go, NeNe Leakes from Real Housewives of Atlanta will be at House of Blues. Martin Lawrence will be at Texas Trust CU Theater in Grand Prairie.
11: Whoa, that's a big one.
12: That'll be a good
11: show.
12: Man,
11: I want to see him.
12: I know, me too.
11: Who did we just talk about? Oh, his daughter married Eddie Murphy's son.
12: Yes. So they're going to have funny babies. We said we predict the funniest baby ever born.
11: Yeah, the funniest grandchild ever.
12: That's a lot to live up to.
11: Yeah, plus we need a girl and a guy.
12: Yeah.
11: We need to crank two of them out.
12: Yeah.
11: We need a funny man and a funny woman out of them.
12: So get on it, you Lawrence Murphys.
11: Yeah, I wonder what name she took. She's probably Lawrence Murphy.
12: Yeah, or Murphy Lawrence.
11: Whoa, or Murphy Lawrence. Yeah. Well, I don't know which one it would be. Well, she's Martin Lawrence's daughter.
12: Oh, she is.
11: Yeah,
12: okay.
11: So Martin Lawrence Murphy.
12: That's right.
11: But not Martin. All right. Okay, that's Saturday.
12: Lastly, on Sunday, Rangers wrapping up that series against the Guardians, and they will have the Brandon Nimmo bull riding bobblehead, also powder blue classic cowboy ball caps, and it's Teacher Appreciation Day, so you can get special ball caps for that, and it's ALS Awareness Day.
11: We get your teacher's head on your hat or something? Like
12: I guess
11: their face,
12: so.
11: Right there in the middle of your cap.
12: It's just kind of like the Rangers logo, but it has like a special hashtag, you know.
11: It's like an apple on it or something.
12: Teacher. Yeah, exactly.
11: Yeah. All right. 8:45 at DFW's Morning News. That's what's going on in the Metroplex this weekend. Sybil Summers bringing it to you as always. Coming up in 2 minutes, we've got sports with our sister station, The Ticket. Ryan Baldwin standing by. And then we'll wrap it up with the cluck around after 8:50. First, here's traffic with Julie DeHardy on the fives.
4: We're still pretty slow on I-35 northbound. They cleared the wreck at Bellwood Parkway, but still at least 10 to 15 minutes to get through there. Dallas North Tollway, southbound at Frankfort, stalled car left lane. That's about a five-minute delay. And 80 eastbound is very slow as you try to move past Galloway. They were working on the roadway. It looks like they've picked that up, but it's slow from 635 out to Beltline, and it's going to take you about 10 minutes to get through. We've got a problem on 360 northbound at Mayfield in two right lanes, a good five-minute run for you. And 35W southbound between Everman Parkway and Risinger, the frontage road is closed, but it's slowing down the main line both directions for at least 5 minutes. With Cliff Right Now traffic on the fives, I'm Julie DeHardy.
13: Going to be a tough couple of days coming up for some. Not everybody gets rainfall, but some of it could be heavy. Localized flooding possible. Flash flooding even, especially later today, tonight, and tomorrow. Maybe even into tomorrow night. Actually, outlook for a slight risk for flooding. And some of the stronger storms may contain some gusty winds. Highs today will be in the upper 80s. Tomorrow, probably middle 80s. And on Sunday, closer to 90. For KLIF News, meteorologist Ray Stajic at the Weather Channel.
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16: After erasing a two-goal deficit to win Game 1, the Golden Knights blow a two-goal lead of their own, eventually losing to the Hurricanes 4-3 in overtime. Stanley Cup Final now tied at 1 with Vegas hosting Game 3 tomorrow. Texas Tech unable to capitalize on another early lead, falling to Texas 4-1 in the Women's College World Series Final. Tech losing the national championship to Texas for the second straight year. Four golfers sit 5-under to hold the lead after 18 holes at the Memorial. World number 1 and Dallas native Scotty Scheffler, two bogeys and a double on the back nine to finish one over on day one. I'm Ryan Baldwin from 96.7 and 1310 The Ticket.
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0: not to the United States Department of Justice. The last thing they want is an audit of the voting rolls. And then this, from this afternoon, federal prosecutor is now walking through the LA County ballot facility. A federal prosecutor was on the scene at the LA County ballot processing facility today, Friday. That's a day after President Trump asserted that the election was under investigation by the U.S. Attorney's Office. U.S. Attorney Robert Renner, California Post reporting here, toured the county's ballot processing facility amid growing questions about the speed of ballot processing. Renner's review follows exclusive reporting by the California Post, which visited the county's 144,000-square-foot ballot processing facility Thursday and found large sections of the operation sitting unused despite the substantial backlog. You see what's happening? California Post, that's a sister outlet to the New York Post. Great. Speaking of American history, the New York Post is, I'm trying to remember the superlative for it, but it's like the longest running newspaper in American history. It's got a great history. But they got the California Post as well, covering the West Coast, with a great team over there. And they went and visited the ballot processing facility. Now, you would think, given the nation's attention and, most importantly, the need of California voters to have a clear answer about who won the mayoral race and who won the gubernatorial elections, or at least who's going on to the general election here, you would think that they would be moving with all due haste, right? They found that the facility's empty. Nobody's counting. They don't have anybody doing it. It's 144,000 square feet. It's a state that loves doling out taxpayer cash to get people to do gigs. You can't pay people to count some ballots? They found large sections of the operation sitting unused. During the visit, the California Post observed rows of empty chairs, vacant ballot processing stations, and expansive areas of the facility with little visible activity, while hundreds of thousands of ballots remain uncounted. When the Post asked an election center staff member about the rows of unused workstations, despite the substantial backlog, the employee insisted reporters should, quote, not be fooled by what you see. No, we're suspicious about what we don't see. That's the thing we're concerned about. Fooled by what you see. We'd like to see more, please. A lot more. When pressed to elaborate, however, the staff member offered no further explanation. Kind of like Gavin Newsom. Oh, there's a break glass in case of emergency situation. Don't worry, Democrats will have power here. The county announced Thursday night that it had processed an additional 75,000 ballots since the previous update, bringing the total to just under 1.5 million. Despite the progress, officials estimate that 640,000 ballots remain outstanding, including approximately 627,000 vote-by-mail ballots, 10,000 conditional voter registration ballots, and another 1,800 provisional ballots. Let's pretend for a moment this was all in the up and up. Let's pretend these were all credible ballots being handled responsibly by people who were just counting them, trying to render a legitimate judgment about who the voters selected. Let's pretend that for a moment. How would this in any way create public stability? How does having a situation where nobody knows who won the election for weeks on end, how does that stabilize your city or your state? You're destroying any sense that a real election has been conducted. It's a full-blown attack on the integrity of our election system. And they're just fine with it. The media is making excuses for it. On Ms. Now and CNN, they're just telling us that this is the way things are done in California. You know? It's just normal. Yeah, no, it's totally normal. Democrats always win after we count enough ballots. So don't you worry your little head. It's the system working as intended. No wonder people have been fleeing that state, which is an expensive proposition. It's expensive to live there, expensive to leave. And Spencer Pratt and Steve Hilton are holding on for dear life right now, just trying to find a place on that general election ballot. God willing they do, but it's got to be too big to rig because the rigging continues. right now, and I suspect that this is more of that broken glass Gavin Newsom was talking about. More ahead on The Vince Show.
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10: Did you know that almost half the vegetables and more than three quarters of the fruit that we eat in this country come from just one state, California? Yeah, it's true. And according to a new report by the Environmental Working Group, a health advocacy organization, a lot of this produce is tainted with PFAS, which are sometimes referred to as forever chemicals. Why? Well, the EPA says pesticides keep America's food supply safe, abundant, and affordable. And of course, these chemicals are used in every state, not just California. Now, if you are worried, though, about how much you're consuming, the best thing to do is to buy organic produce, if and when you can. Organic or not, you should rinse all fruits and vegetables under running water. Don't use any soap. And as one epidemiologist told us, use a brush on sturdier items like carrots, potatoes, and cucumbers. I'm Dr. Sanjay Gupta, helping you live a better life.
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0: You want to hear something fun? The President of the United States was just on Air Force One, and he was talking about Thombolina. Somebody asked him about Thom Tillis being opposed to Todd Blanche as the Attorney General. And the President, I think the President is done with Thom. I think he's completely done. Take a listen here.
13: Senator Tillis said he won't support Todd Blanche's confirmation unless Todd Blanche condemns January 6th. Do you have a reaction to that?
14: Senator Tillis is a loser. That's why he didn't run. He didn't run because I wouldn't support him. And he's just an angry man because he's not going to be a senator any longer. He wasn't respected in the Senate. He fought a lot of people. He fought Pete Hegseth. Pete Hegseth turned out to be a gem. Now, Senator Tillis is a loser, stone cold, and he's an angry man because I basically... He was forced to leave the Senate because I wouldn't support him, and he quit. So now he's trying to make trouble by, you know, opposing anybody. Todd Blanche is a brilliant guy who everybody likes and everybody respects. And Tillis is always like, I'm going to do this, I'm going to do that. He should have done it before when he was a senator. He would have gotten wiped out in a race. But he needed my support, and I said, I can't give you my support. He's not qualified. He's not good for the position of senator. I didn't hear about what he did with Todd Blanche. Todd Blanche is fantastic.
0: You got that? Is that message clear enough? Thom Tillis is a loser. He's a fool. He's always been a putz, that guy. So he's on the way out, and he's very bitter about President Trump and not getting his support, and he knew that the writing was on the wall. So the second he didn't get the endorsement, he's like, oh, I'm leaving. Good. Let's replace this guy. Michael Whatley's running a great race right now in North Carolina. Let's get him in there. Let's get some backup in there in the United States Senate, somebody who can actually fight for the country and for this agenda the American people voted for. But hilarious, the president. The president doesn't – have you noticed he really doesn't hold back? He just states it exactly like he's thinking it. But that is the most aggressive I think I've heard him when it comes to Thombolina. Good for him. I think he's dealt with enough of this crap from these establishment rhino types. Just amazing. There's an amazing New York Post piece today that I want to share with you. I've been referencing some great New York Post coverage today. I've always liked that outlet. They said a Marine Corps veteran in Maryland just fought off a group of teenagers, four teens, it looks like, like hooded black teenagers. It look kind of, like they show up. Yeah. Wearing their hoods. One of them's got a gun. They pull up on this guy and they try and carjack a United States Marine. Now, before I tell you more about this story, how do you think this went? the Marine's name is Jake Oborda. He was working on his truck in Oxon Hill, Maryland, 10 miles outside Washington, D.C. Four hooded teens approached him around 4:45 p.m. this week, Tuesday. Surveillance video captured the moment. And the teens surrounded Borda at the bed of his truck. One suspect wearing a red, white, and blue sweatshirt. How dare he? Pulls out a pistol, points it at the veteran's head, demands his car keys and his phone. Borda, seizing on a moment of distraction among the idiots, grabbed the suspect that was holding the gun, wrestled him for the weapon. As the struggle broke out, two of the attempted carjackers They took off running, cowards. They dashed down the residential street while another anxiously circled the vehicle. Seconds after the struggle began, Borda's brother ran out of the house, I love this, to help his sibling fend off the group. A single gunshot rang out as the brothers fought for the gun. Nobody was struck. Borda's brother then went after a second suspect. Within moments, both brothers had thrown their attackers to the ground and restrained them until Prince George's County Police arrived and took all four suspects into custody. Borda crediting his Marine Corps hand-to-hand combat training for giving him the instincts and know-how to disarm the teen. What a great story. What a great, great story. Not great that you got thugs on the street trying to steal a man's truck. And it's obvious that he's a Marine, too. He's got his classic Semper Fi bumper sticker on the tailgate of the truck. He's got his Eagle Globe and Anchor on the window. And these idiots thought they were going to take a Marine down and take his truck. They had another thing coming. They got a butt whooping in the middle of the street in Maryland. Love that. Love the country. And I can't wait to talk about this great country with you again when we rejoin each other next week. Subscribe to the Vince Podcast. Would you do that? That would make my weekend great.
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23: President Trump is on the move. Lisa Brady, Fox News. He's heading to a farming roundtable in Wisconsin and on the way there, cheering the latest snapshot of the economy.
14: The job numbers just came out and they were fantastic. Far better than even anticipated. They anticipated pretty good, but they had no idea it was going to be that.
23: Though he adds he'd like to see lower interest rates after 172,000 jobs created in May with upward revisions for April and March. However, inflation outpacing wage growth, and there's a sell-off on Wall Street. The president tells the Wall Street Journal he wants his incoming acting director of national intelligence to shrink the size of some agencies, pointing to holdovers from the Biden and Obama administrations.
24: This week, President Trump named Bill Pulte the head of the Federal Housing Finance Agency as acting DNI, raising concerns even from some Republican lawmakers who question his credentials. The president says Pulte will only serve a short time and will not be nominated to the post permanently. He told the Journal that makes Pulte less shackled.
23: Fox's Jared Halpern at the White House. A man convicted of scheming with his mistress to murder his wife and an innocent man is sentenced in Virginia to life in prison without parole.
25: Ahead of sentencing, Brendan Banfield told the court he was not guilty of murdering his wife
2: wife, Christine. Judge Peñas-Karate said only twice before has she encountered a defendant accused of murder who showed no remorse and calculated their murders.
3: As I listen to the evidence in this case and listen to your testimony, it is apparent that I am once again looking at that same kind of evil.
2: Banfield was convicted of killing his wife with the help of Brazilian au pair Juliana Magalhães. The two lured Joseph Ryan to the Banfield home through a fetish website and killed both him and Christine. Magalhães has been sentenced to 10 years in prison. The Banfields have a young daughter, and he was also convicted of child endangerment.
4: Fox's Jessica Rosenthal, the judge telling Banfield he took everything away from his four-year-old. 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
27: I'm Mike Trina. News brought to you by MoneyPenny.com. FIFA bans fans from bringing water bottles inside World Cup stadiums. Sybil Summers has more.
28: The Soccer Association says it will not allow water bottles to be brought into any of the World Cup venues. A spokesperson says the decision was made to, quote, prevent risk and injury to players and attendees. Gamegoers will be permitted to purchase bottled water on site at the stadium's usual prices. Sybil Summers, 570 KLIF.
27: Arlington is undergoing a big change this weekend with the demolition of an old landmark.
29: The Arlington Sheraton will be blown up.
30: A lot of dynamite put in the building, and the professionals are going to explode it so it all comes in.
29: Lowe's Hotel & Company President and CEO Alex Tisch says the demo will make more room for a new luxury hotel development already underway. John Cooley, 570 KLIF.
27: Gas prices continue to tumble as Texans head to the peak summer driving season, according to the AAA Texas Weekend Gas Watch survey. The average statewide gas price is now $3.72 for a gallon of regular unleaded. That price is 20 cents less than a week ago and 98 cents more than last year. The average price at gas stations in the Metroplex is $3.64. Meanwhile, the national average price for a gallon of regular unleaded is $4.24. 570 KLIF traffic.
31: We've got a new problem in Frisco on the tollway northbound approaching Cotton Gin. We've got two right lanes blocked. That's backed up all the way to John Hickman. That's about a 35-minute delay. Our two problems on 20 eastbound in Dallas have both cleared. 30 eastbound at East Chase in Fort Worth. We've got an accident in the left lane slowing traffic from the East Loop, about an extra 9 minutes there. Out in Mesquite, 80 eastbound between Galloway and Beltline. Roadwork has just one lane open with a slowdown of 10 minutes from 635. With KLIF right now traffic, I'm John Wolf.
27: Your 570 KLIF forecast today, mostly cloudy with scattered showers and thunderstorms, high near 87. Tonight, cloudy with numerous scattered showers and thunderstorms, low around 72. Tomorrow, partly cloudy with showers and thunderstorms likely, high near 86. 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
0: Rising from the heart of the swamp, a beacon of truth is casting its light. 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
1: 844-484-3872. 844-4 the USA. That's the way to join us today on a Friday. From coast to coast, from sea to shining sea. Let's get you in here on the program. The reflecting pool outside the Lincoln Memorial is now filling up hour by hour. Our eyes in the sky. Producer Jim, he keeps watching the webcam, observing the beautiful reflective water arriving. Jim, does it look great or does it look like crap? How does it look?
5: It looks fantastic right now. I see an actual night picture that Doug Burgum, your guest on Monday, by the way.
1: Yes, Doug Burgum will be here Monday.
5: A nice picture of the Washington Monument reflecting off of the almost filled reflecting pool.
1: Well, that's the point, isn't it? That's working as intended. That's wonderful. I love, you know, it's funny. I'm going to tell you what's about to happen. One of the most important reasons to listen to this program is because I will tell you what the future is. And then when it comes to pass, you'll say, you know, Vince told me all about that. Because this will look phenomenal, the left is going to attack it for being a distraction from everything else in the world. Like, why is he focused on this instead of that? Why is he? So they'll go from hating the project to begin with. He's making it so ugly. He's destroying it. And then when everyone universally agrees that it's beautiful, they'll say that he was wasting his time by dealing with it in the first place. And he wasn't wasting his time. You know, fixing that reflecting pool, there were tens of thousands of gallons of water leaking out of that thing at any given moment all the time because the whole thing was in a total state of disrepair. Was not well attended to. Nobody was looking after it. Tons of money was wasted on it. President Trump just fixed it up, and it looks great. It looks phenomenal. And we're a month out now from the 250th anniversary of our great country. And when people arrive at the nation's capital, at the National Mall, to watch the biggest fireworks show in world history, they will see those fireworks doubly well when they see them reflect off of that beautiful reflecting pool. So thank you to the president and the whole team for working on that. Very, very cool. So while those guys are actually getting things done, it's like pulling teeth to get the United States Senate to do anything, the bare minimum. And in yet another demonstration of how I told you this would happen, the Senate spent all night last night having to knock down politically uncomfortable votes about the so-called anti-weaponization fund. You know the saga by now. President Trump gets his tax records stolen by the IRS and then disseminated to the New York Times. He sues the IRS. He said, I want $10 billion for the damages. Then he settles. I tell you what, I'm not going to take a dime. Instead, why don't we just set up a fund, $1.776 billion, 1776, and we'll disseminate it to Americans who've been attacked by the government who aren't named Trump. Nobody in the Trump family will get a dime. Americans who've had their rights attacked, their livelihoods attacked, their freedoms attacked. They have a chance to get some cash out of this thing. And the Justice Department sets it up. Who goes crazy? Senate Republicans. They go nuts. Establishment Senate Republicans went apoplectic. And so 2 weeks ago, ahead of Memorial Day, they said, tell you what, we're not doing anything for ICE and Border Patrol. We don't care that they haven't been funded yet. We're going to hold the border hostage until this fund for American citizens is destroyed. They come back 2 weeks later. They get a commitment from the Justice Department. Todd Blanche says, tell you what, we're done with it. We're done with it. Fine. Period. We're not going to advance it anymore. Is that good enough? Was that good enough to avoid the politically uncomfortable votes that they would have to take if that fund was still in play? Nope. Nope. Democrats presented vote after vote after vote after vote last night, and Republicans still had to do it. So what did we end up with? We ended up with the worst of all worlds. Republicans have to take their stupid votes that they didn't want to take, and American citizens get nothing. Thanks, Senate Republicans. Well done. So if there's any good news out of last night's activities, it is that the Senate finally passed immigration funding so we could fully fund ICE and Border Patrol, take care of those poor administrative employees who've been doing the nation's business, protecting our sovereignty, and not getting a dollar for many months now. They'll finally get some back pay. when this thing makes its way all the way through the Congress. But the Senate, that was the tough part, clears it overnight last night. A $70 billion package. Now, that's a lot of money, but why is it $70 billion? It's because the Republicans, in this case wisely, have passed funding for years to come. None of this, you know, hat in hand, expecting Democrats to come to their senses with each passing year. Nope, we're going to do it for years now. Well, that's good. That is a good thing. But man, it should have never taken this long to achieve the bare minimum here. Democrats put forward a proposal last night, led by Chuck Schumer, to try and shut down any fund to take care of American citizens who've been tyrannized by the government, who've been tyrannized by Chuck Schumer's friends. They tried to shut it down. It got defeated. That measure got defeated. 50 to 49, three Republicans joined the Democrats. Three. Susan Collins of Maine. Susan, we are trying right now to help you win. Will you please stop creating disincentives for Republicans to vote for you? Will you please? Susan Collins is one of the most difficult people because it's just one of those. She's definitely the hold your nose Republican. It's just like, oh, crap, we got to support Susan Collins. We don't want Graham Plattner. We don't want the Nazi tattoo guy. They're like the guy who smacks women around. We don't want him in the Senate. So Susan Collins joins Democrats last night, driving the rest of us crazy as usual. John Husted of Ohio also joined Democrats, and Dan Sullivan of Alaska, the dum-dum. Bunch of establishment guys all joining with the Democrats last night. Bill Cassidy wanted to. Cassidy was dragging out his decision about how he was going to vote all night long. He was fighting. He wants to defeat the fund, and he said so. Bitter Bill Cassidy. So the usual suspects here. Then there was an effort to try and add the Save America Act overnight. And this is another one of those moments where this audience knows better. It doesn't even matter how they voted last night on the Save America Act. Although I'll comment on it just to point out how the establishment guys really want to drive the knife into you. But it doesn't matter. It doesn't matter if they added it by amendment or they didn't add it by amendment last night, because it would not have survived the reconciliation process. We've been over this. This is a stupid vehicle for this. Mike Lee said it months ago. It can't pass via reconciliation. Reconciliation is a budget vehicle. You can't pass policy changes in a budget vehicle and have it pass by a minimum, by a 51 vote situation. It has to be 60 votes. So this is irrelevant. This is stupid. Why are we wasting our time with this? And yet they did. They wasted their time with it last night. Lindsey Graham brought it forward. See, I'm fighting for you. He brings it forward. And then all the typical guys voted against it. Susan Collins, Lisa Murkowski, Thambelina, Mitch McConnell all voted to stop even a ceremonial version of the Save America Act arriving in the reconciliation package, thus enraging me once again as I am waking up to this news this morning looking at this. At least they had to stay up all night. You know, at least they went without sleep. They were made a little bit miserable by their lack of action leading up to yesterday. But finally, some funding. And it is, boy, do you look forward to a future where we don't have to have these fights with our own party? Me too. I really do. I really like the fact that the president is throwing these guys out. Like, bitter Bill Cassidy is proving that the president made the right decision. Thom Tillis proving that the president was right to threaten to get a primary opponent against him. Thom was such a weak guy. Such a pansy that he dropped out the second even the notion of a primary threat emerged. And then he spent the rest of the time whining about it. He spent every last day since then being a thorn in the side of the Trump agenda, the agenda that you voted for. John Cornyn just got voted out. Joni Ernst is headed for the exits. Mitch McConnell's retiring. Good things are coming, but these things take time. And in the meantime, we're stuck with a bunch of bums who are still doing this kind of crap. Even John Thune, apparently, like Thune, as establishment as he is, he was kind of annoyed at all these guys overnight. And okay, good. Finally, signs of life. Hey, John, start twisting some arms, brother. Start threatening committee assignments for these people. Threaten to cut them off from campaign funds. Show some huevos, buddy. We got to get the Save America Act passed. You see what's happening in California right now? Do you see? I'm not. We'll get into it in a moment. I'm going to get to it. But you see what's happening in California right now? We want election integrity so we can avoid the California chaos. Don't California my country. Don't turn the whole country into California. Pass the most simple and common sense legislation imaginable. Protect American voters so we can have a great system again, a great country again. Wouldn't that be a nice birthday treat? 250th anniversary of our country, 250th birthday of our country. The Save America Act? Yeah, I'll take that. That's a birthday gift. That's a great gift. We'll get to California. Hold on. I've got more ahead on The Vince Show.
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16: If you're caring for an aging parent, you may feel quite often that you're alone in what you're doing. But you're not, not by a long shot. According to a new report by the Pew Research Center, 10% of U.S. adults are caring for a parent over age 65. Millions more are caring for a spouse or partner 65 or older. Beyond the sheer numbers, this report, perhaps unsurprisingly, found a major difference in caregiver well-being between men and women. One psychologist we spoke to suggested thinking 5 years in the future and imagining where you are right now. Will you be glad you took something on, or regretful that you didn't? You also need to cut yourself some slack, he said, especially women. Don't try to shoulder all of the burden by yourself. You might need to ask for help before you burn out. You'll be so glad you did. I'm Dr. Sanjay Gupta, helping you live a better life.
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1: Well, it's many days now after Election Day in California, which means the election continues, doesn't it? It's here we go. The latest in our California election coverage. Jim, this is his cue. Ready? Here we go.
2: The California primary election update. Day four.
1: Jim puts all this effort into preparing our segment. Thank you, Jim. All right, it is day four. The election primary continues. I checked this morning, and what do I find? The California governor's race, only 60% of the votes are now tallied. Only 60%. And with each passing day, Steve Hilton is losing ground. Steve Hilton is still in first place, but that lead is definitely narrowing. He's at 27.2% of the vote. Javier Becerra is now at 26%. He's on the rise. He's just about a point back from Steve Hilton. Tom Steyer, the billionaire, is at 20.2%. That's the first time all week that he's been in the 20s. And Chad Bianco continues to stay down there at 11.1%, so not much change for him. But the rest of these guys, man, things are changing and changing quickly. And in fact, based on yesterday's numbers, some election observers are saying that Tom Steyer is potentially on pace to overtake Steve Hilton here and kick Hilton entirely out of the top two and leave Javier Becerra and Tom Steyer in the very top. Isn't that amazing? Isn't that amazing? I mean, it's not shocking, but it is appalling. This is the way California politics goes. With each passing day, they keep finding Democrat votes and say at the end, well, sorry, just no space for a Republican that we successfully got all the votes in that we wanted. In the L.A. mayor's race, the same trend is happening. Karen Bass is at 35.1% of the vote. That number is growing. Nithya Raman is also growing. She's at 23.4%. Right there in the middle of the two of them, Spencer Pratt, the Republican, although it's officially a nonpartisan race, he's, of course, the Republican preference in that race. He's a registered Republican. He's at 29.4% right now, although, again, those numbers are slipping by a tenth of a point in any given hour as California keeps jamming the ballot boxes full of Democrat votes after Election Day. After Election Day. It really is the most typical thing imaginable. And President Trump posted about this last night on Truth Social. He said, look what's happening in California. The Democrats, right before our very eyes, are stealing the vote. I hope Republicans are watching so that they can finally pass the Save America Act. Now, of course, the president posted that last night before Republicans had a chance to nominally include it inside of the reconciliation package. They voted on it, and it didn't even pass them. So we have a long way to go. But isn't California the kind of the most obvious warning sign for the rest of the country? You've got third world countries who are more capable of conducting credible elections more quickly than California. And we are being told over and over. Have you seen the media coverage on this, Jim? The press keeps telling everybody, don't worry. This is the way it's always done. There's no fraud going on here. This is perfectly normal. Perfectly normal. In fact, here's a CNN segment. They just did this morning. Here's Dana Bash telling everybody, don't worry.
3: Election day was Tuesday, and still only 56% of the votes in the governor's primary have been processed. Right now, Republican Steve Hilton and Democrats Javier Becerra, Tom Steyer are battling for the top two spots in advance of the general election. Now, if this count looks familiar to you, it's because it's nearly identical to the one we showed you at this time yesterday. That's for California voters or political junkies like us.
1: That's insane.
3: It's frustrating. But I just want to be clear. It is not unusual for California.
4: Jeff Greenfield, we are making...
1: It's just so great, this clip. I'm trying to see who posted it. I see it on Johnny St. Pete. They clipped up some things in between. But she's like, don't worry. It's not unusual. California is insane. What? Are you serious right now? I saw one of the other data guys just gloss over it, and they said something to the effect of, for whatever reason, this is how California does its elections. That's a hell of a phrase. Are you guys journalists?
5: You know, the for whatever reason is the thing you're supposed to be investigating. Like, you're the reporter. The answer shouldn't be for whatever reason California counts its votes for months on end. No, what is the reason? You're the journalist. If this were a Republican state, let me flip this around for you. Let's do a basic thought experiment. If this were a Republican state and the initial results showed that the Democrat had won by the next morning, on election night, we knew that the Democrat was in a solid lead, just like Steve Hilton. And then the ensuing weeks, we see that the Democrat's lead disappears entirely. And a Republican-led state, just with each passing day, more votes to the Republicans, up until the point that there are no Democrats on the ballot anymore. They're gone. All the Democrats are defeated. You think the media would be giving us the, for whatever reason, the Democrats are no longer in the lead. For whatever reason. It's just the way it works, you see. Don't you worry. It's frustrating, but it's just the way it works. Man. The media, they're in on it. More ahead on The Vince Show.
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13: Fox News, I'm Tom Graham. Russian leader Vladimir Putin is rejecting Ukrainian President Volodymyr Zelensky's offer for a one-on-one meeting addressing the ongoing war. Fox's Tanya J. Powers.
14: The refusal follows an open letter to Putin that Zelensky published on Thursday, offering to resume peace talks while also taunting Putin over things like inflation and Russia's dependence on China, and saying, quote, after 26 years in power, age is beginning to take its toll.
13: Putin is 73 years old. U.S. employers added 172,000 jobs in May that, according to a newly released report from the Labor Department, Trump administration claims their policies are responsible for the better-than-expected numbers.
15: Proven policies like reshoring manufacturing, bringing jobs here to our country, unleashing American energy tax cuts.
13: White House Principal Deputy Press Secretary Anna Kelly speaking there. 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
16: Hey, great news in Frisco on the tollway northbound just before Cotton Gin. They just cleared that accident. It's still slow from Warren Parkway, though. About a 10-minute delay. That should ease up quickly. 80 eastbound between Galloway and Beltline and Mesquite. Roadwork has only one lane open, and that has traffic slow from 635. 10 extra minutes. 30 eastbound between Dalrock and Horizon. We've still got that midday right lane roadwork with a backup from Zion. And 30 eastbound at East Chase. That has cleared. With KLIF right now traffic, I'm John Wolf.
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19: A better life with Dr. Sanjay Gupta.
20: Slowly but surely, AI is seeping its way into every corner of our lives. One area perhaps I didn't expect is diet advice. A new study out of Turkey found that chatbots are recommending to teen boys and girls that they restrict their daily calories to dangerously low levels and eat a balance of nutrients that are kind of out of whack. Remember, teenagers are growing, one pediatrician told us. If they aren't getting enough nutrition, it can really stunt their growth on a number of levels. And in extreme cases, it can lead to significant health consequences. Large language models, LLMs, they are designed to agree with you. So if you're looking to lose weight, they're going to push you pretty hard in that direction. They also sometimes don't know how to tell the difference between good information and bad information. And you know who does? Your doctor. I'm Dr. Sanjay Gupta, helping you live a better life.
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22: 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And let Vince know. The Vince Show.
5: One of the reasons that establishment Senate Republicans are apparently angry at President Trump, they're angry about everything now. They chose the midterm election year to start expressing all this anger to the media. They're angry about the anti-weaponization fund, which makes them callous in their indifference to the plight of American citizens. They're angry about the president's request for security funding for the East Wing in order to build an important presidential bunker. Idiots. And they're also angry that Bill Pulte has been tapped to be the acting director of national intelligence. Now, let me explore this with you for a moment. This guy, Bill Pulte. You may be thinking to yourself, where have I heard that name before? Well, you've heard his name in a bunch of great stories. He is the Federal Housing Finance Agency director. And during this Trump administration, he has made a bunch of criminal referrals for all sorts of figures who apparently were misrepresenting which home they lived in order to secure favorable mortgage terms. So you had people like Adam Schiff, Letitia James, Lisa Cook at the Federal Reserve, Eric Swalwell. Remember him? Whatever happened to him? All these guys, Bill Pulte had determined that there was some funny business going on with the nature of the mortgages that they were securing and whether or not they were telling the truth about living in the home that they secured the mortgages for. Because you see, if it's your primary residence, you can get a better rate. Lenders tend to believe that you're going to take better care of the home you live in than the one that's distant from you. So this is what Bill Pulte detected, and then he made criminal referrals for all of them. Now, this outraged the left. They hate this because they hate criminal accountability for people who are on their side. They hate that. They're supposed to be above the law. And in Bill Pulte's eyes, they weren't. He just was enforcing it. And as a result, he has upset a lot of people in establishment Washington who thought that they

0: does it. You know what I mean? And this is an agency that needs somebody who can cut some throats to go into it. Tulsi Gabbard's already done some amazing things, actually, while she's been in the job. She's been slashing the agency pretty dramatically. She announced last year she was cutting it by more than 40%. They were getting rid of all sorts of federal personnel inside of that agency. She also has been very focused on election integrity as the director of national intelligence. Now, I don't know about you, but this is something that I've been very intrigued by, to watch Tulsi Gabbard locked in on election integrity, including that she was very concerned about the manipulation of voting machines that she says she got some information about when she arrived as the DNI. And here's what she said. This was April of last year, just as the administration was getting started, and she announced this during a cabinet meeting. Listen to this.
1: I've got a long list of things that we're investigating. We have the best of the best going after this, election integrity being one of them. We have evidence of how these electronic voting systems have been vulnerable to hackers for a very long time, and vulnerable to exploitation to manipulate the results of the votes being cast, which further drives forward your mandate to bring about paper ballots across the country so that voters can have faith in the integrity of our elections.
0: So in addition to the normal intelligence concerns that you might have as the director of national intelligence, you also have the particular concerns about vulnerabilities in our elections, whether or not everything's on the up and up. To what extent do we have credibility in elections? It seems like an important job. In fact, Tulsi Gabbard was asked by the president of the United States to attend an FBI raid in Fulton County, Georgia, as the FBI went in and they were seizing a bunch of evidence related to the 2020 election. Do you remember this?
2: I was at Fulton County, sir, at the request of the president, and to work with the FBI to observe this action that had long been awaited. I was not aware of what was in the warrant or was not in the warrant.
3: And what was the president's specific request for you to go to? What was the specific request that was made by the president for you to show up in Fulton County?
2: To go and observe the FBI's activities on this issue.
0: Okay. So pretty clear what the president's direction is here. And yesterday, when the president was discussing Bill Pulte in the Oval Office, you'll notice here, it plays a small role in the audio you're about to hear, but I think it's the most important thing the president uttered about Bill Pulte, why he's choosing this guy. Now remember, the Senate establishment, Republicans, they're so upset that Bill Pulte was tapped to do the job. But the president tried to set everybody at ease, like, look, guys, I'm not putting him there permanently. He'll just be acting director. We'll get somebody else to do this job full time. I'll send you a different nomination. But in the meantime, I want Bill there, and I want him to deal with election integrity. Listen to this.
4: Bill Pulte is the acting director of national intelligence. There's been a little bit of a pushback from some Senate Republicans. Why do you think, Mr. President, he's the best person for the job?
5: Well, he's very smart. He's a person who's got high integrity. He's done a phenomenal job at Fannie Mae, Freddie Mac. You know, you probably have $1 trillion in value there. When he took over, it was much less. And I guess I'm responsible for that, too, because everybody wanted me to sell it in my first term for 10% of what it's worth right now. If I would have sold it, we would have lost $900 billion. We would have lost, think of it, it's probably worth $1 trillion. And I was offered, people want me to sell it at $100 billion, a very small percentage of what it's worth now. So, and he built it up a lot, did a great job. And it's an acting position. It's not a permanent. He's not going to be permanent because, you know, I don't think he'd want to be permanent. But he's a very smart guy, and he may find out some things about the rigged elections, et cetera, et cetera. I think he'd like to do it. I think he wants to do it very much, got a lot of energy. But he'll be very good. Again, it's not a permanent position. Right. We're interviewing people right now. But it's somebody just to take it over for a little while.
4: Does he have the necessary national security experience to take on that position?
5: Well, I do, and I think he does, actually, because he's smart. Because a lot of national security, I wasn't greatly experienced in national security, and I think I've done a really great job with it. A lot of people would say that. I've ended 8 wars, and soon to be a 9th. I hope that works out, too, you know.
0: The Wall Street Journal just had a conversation with the president. They did an interview with him today, and they said the following in their piece. He said,

0: Director of National Intelligence is the president's top intelligence advisor. The DNI's powers include briefing the president on the most sensitive U.S. secrets, exercising authority over the $100 billion annual U.S. spy budget, and holding sway over which secrets to declassify. The president said he wants Pulte to release more classified documents related to issues such as the 2020 election. Asked what kind of documents Pulte should consider releasing, Trump said, quote, "I would say everything. He should look at everything and make a determination." Let me ask a simple question. Why would there be classified documents related to the 2020 election? Now, I mean, one would assume that there are some foreign threats. That might be a rationale for that. And perhaps there are classified ways in which we detect those threats, you know, sources and methods, these types of things. But how many classified documents could there be related to the 2020 election? Everything, the president says. Everything. So we will see. We'll see what happens. Now, Jim tells me that the raging Cajun James Carville is very upset about this for some reason. Well, why is he upset? What in the world could he possibly be upset about? Is he upset that we're taking a look at that election? Why does the left get so worked up when you audit an election? What's that about?
1: So Nicolay's guy now has got one job, to do everything he can to f*** the election on behalf of Trump.
2: Right.
1: I always say, if I don't know if Trump is a traitor, but he would do everything that a traitor would do. So if you were a traitor president, you'd put an idiot in the director of national.
0: How could you be a traitor president exactly? How would that work? He's the president. He was duly elected by the American people. Is he betraying the American people by fulfilling the vision that he ran on? How is that traitorous? It doesn't even make sense. It's incoherent.
1: Intelligence oversees everything. He's the central. He's big in the CIA. He's big in the FBI.
2: And has access.
1: And this is what you would do if you were trying to destroy the country. Air Force is straight. I think, and I fundamentally believe this, Trump hates the United States. And this is just more evidence.
0: This is so idiotic. What a sad man. Well, anyway, there's the Cajun Skeletor telling us that President Trump hates the country because he's putting in somebody who's highly competent, somebody who's aggressive, to oversee the intel community. So Carville's upset about one of either two things, maybe both. He's upset that the elections will have more integrity. He doesn't like that. He's a Democrat. The other thing he's upset about is that the intel community may have a leash put around its neck. Remember what Chuck Schumer said years ago to what's her face? The highest paid woman on Ms. Now? Oh, Rachel Maddow. Remember what Chuck Schumer said to her years ago? He said, "You don't mess with the intel community. They have six ways from Sunday to get back at you." He said this on national television. It was a way to say that the President Trump, the incoming president at the time, was making a very big mistake by criticizing the intel community, because the intel community can hurt him. Talk about treason. Where you have subordinated agencies of the federal government, it's an open secret that they can hurt the president of the United States without any regard for the American voter. Totally unconstitutional, totally out of control. Chuck Schumer bragged about it. Warned President Trump about it. This could happen to you. So the left is angry that President Trump is getting control of the deep state. And in this Wall Street Journal piece today, they actually lead with that detail. They say President Trump wants Bill Pulte, his incoming acting director of national intelligence, to begin the process of firing a large number of employees as a part of a shakeup of the U.S. intelligence community. The president's saying that he wants to see the intel community, quote, smaller. "I think there are a lot of people in there that shouldn't be there," he said, pointing to holdovers from the Biden and Obama administrations. Asked whether he is calling on Pulte to fire people, Trump said he wants him to, quote, "start the process," adding that his eventual nominee to serve in the role permanently should continue that work. In fact, the president indicated, although he didn't tell the Wall Street Journal who he was speaking with, that he is in the process of interviewing permanent intel director candidates. He's interviewing two people today, he says, one from the business community and one from the world of politics. But he declined to name them. He did say, quote, Bill is not going to be there that long. But he wants Bill Pulte to run this agency. He wants to oversee the intel community in the way that Education Secretary Linda McMahon has been slashing and burning the Education Department, shrinking it down so that it plays less of a role in the American people's lives. And the president, he just wants to get rid of the deep state. I do believe, let me check my notes. Yep, I voted for it. More ahead on The Vince Show.
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14: A better life with Dr. Sanjay Gupta.
15: Did you know that almost half the vegetables and more than three quarters of the fruit that we eat in this country come from just one state, California? Yeah, it's true. And according to a new report by the Environmental Working Group, a health advocacy organization, a lot of this produce is tainted with PFAS, which are sometimes referred to as forever chemicals. Why? Well, the EPA says pesticides keep America's food supply safe, abundant, and affordable. And of course, these chemicals are used in every state, not just California. Now, if you are worried, though, about how much you're consuming, the best thing to do is to buy organic produce, if and when you can. Organic or not, you should rinse all fruits and vegetables under running water. Don't use any soap. And as one epidemiologist told us, use a brush on sturdier items like carrots, potatoes, and cucumbers. I'm Dr. Sanjay Gupta, helping you live a better life.
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0: Boy, we have a busy show for you today. Amber Duke, the great Amber Duke from the Daily Caller, editor-in-chief over there, is going to be joining us coming up in the next hour. We've got to talk about Graham Plattner, who the New York Times tried to mitigate the damage of the scoop that they had, which is that he smacks women around. We've got that coming up, and then Amber's got some more information about that the New York Times didn't tell you. 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
0: All right, a couple calls coming, and I've got Steve in Ashburn, Virginia, who has a question. Hello, Steve. You're on the Vince Show.
9: Good afternoon, Vince. Great show, as always. Great topic. We've talked somewhat about this before, but to let you know, I'm a reformed Californian, left several years ago, but I have in my hand multiple ballots, legal ballots from California. I've never voted in California since I left, but I continue to receive ballots. I also received...
0: Steve, hold on. You're going fast. You have multiple ballots right now from this election?
9: Well, no, not from this election. I've had multiple ballots coming through for years. I have a current ballot. Maybe I should still vote for Steve Hilton. You know, I've got a chance, you know? I also have the ballot for the special election for District 14, which was formerly Eric Swalwell. It's in 18 languages, by the way.
0: Yeah, so that's
9: how
0: right.
9: How many people other than me are continuing to receive California ballots and voting illegally? I've never done that. I get them. And I chuckle at them. 61 people ran for governor. It's a mess.
0: Yeah, it's a total mess. Steve Hilton was talking about this the other night and saying it's a complete dumpster fire. Everybody gets sent ballots everywhere. The voting rolls are complete garbage. And I guarantee you lots of people on there, lots of non-citizens, people who should not be on the voting rolls at all. California is intentional pandemonium. I thought you were going to ask me, should you actually vote? You did raise the question. You're like, well, maybe I should vote. Obviously, no law breaking should happen. But I'll tell you what, insofar as any state has these idiotic rules, like legalized ballot harvesting, if that's the case, go with it. Republicans should absolutely be ballot harvesting their tails off in a state that has legalized ballot harvesting. Comply with the law, whatever it is, until you can change the law. You got to clean up the election system. In California. And Steve, it's crazy. Long out of California, still receiving ballots in 4,000 languages, of course, because it's California. You know, whatever happened to English? Whatever happened to recognizing the country in which you live? Does everything need to be the Tower of Babel? Or maybe we could like get back to having like some sense of community here in the United States where we share common things like the ability to communicate with one another. That would be a good start, wouldn't it? Yeah. Coming up on the program, we've got a closer look at this guy, Graham Plattner, as the New York Times spent a lot of time investigating him. And then all of a sudden, when they released their story about how he would grab women and bruise them and shove them into rooms and then falsely imprison them, they get this great story. It's great in terms of it's important for the public understanding. And then they work really hard to mitigate the damage to Graham Plattner. It's almost like they were trying to create a soft landing for the guy. I've got the details on all of that and so much more ahead on The Vince Show.
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26: Residents in Wisconsin. I'm Lisa Brady, Fox News, just arriving for a roundtable event on farming while pointing to the new jobs report as evidence of economic success.
27: We have factories and plants being built all over our country at a number that we've never had before, ever, in our history, and we're doing really well.
26: Also telling reporters the situation with Iran seems to be going quite well. The administration optimistic about costs easing once the conflict ends. Employers adding 172,000 jobs in May, more than double what economists were expecting. And the numbers for April and March were revised higher. But the report also finds wages didn't grow enough to outpace inflation. And Wall Street appears to be worried the Fed might be heading for an interest rate hike this year. The Dow down 694 points at the bell, the NASDAQ plummeting more than 1,100. A Trump policy limiting immigrants from multiple countries is struck down in court.
28: Following the shootings of two National Guard members in D.C. last year, the Trump administration enacted a policy severely limiting green cards, work permits, asylum claims, and citizenship applications for immigrants from 39 countries. But a federal judge in Boston is blocking the policy, writing the order through the lives of countless immigrants living in the U.S. into legal limbo.
26: Fox's Jared Halpern at the White House. The Justice Department says Congress gave the president broad authority over immigration policy. The Chicago Bears plan to cross state lines after the board of directors voted to move forward with a new stadium in Hammond, Indiana.
29: We made it so easy from the get-go.
26: Indiana Governor Mike Braun telling Fox he knew his state had a chance when the Illinois legislature ended its session without approving an incentives package.
29: We did it at the speed of business. They dawdled for nearly 5 years.
26: The Illinois governor, J.B. Pritzker, accuses the team of shifting its position on a stadium location. The Bears say a stadium in northwest Indiana will bring Chicagoland together. 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
20: I'm Mike Trina. 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Texas Governor Greg Abbott just signed an updated disaster declaration involving the New World screwworm infestation now found in southern Texas. At a press conference in Austin today, the governor assured Texans that the state and federal government are working together to solve the situation.
24: I authorized the use of all available resources of state government to respond to this disaster and reassign all resources from across the state as needed to address the New World screwworm.
20: The governor also stated that the USDA is constructing sites in Texas to release sterile screwworm flies to combat the crisis. Legal experts are reacting to the trial of Frisco teenager accused of stabbing another teen to death during a track meet last year. Carmelo Anthony is being tried for the deadly stabbing of 17-year-old Austin Metcalf during a district track meet in Frisco. His lawyers claim self-defense. Legal expert Todd Shapiro told WFAA-TV, the defense did not expand during opening statements on why Anthony brought a knife to a track meet.
30: Are they just trying to gloss over that fact? Because I know a lot of people, one of the things they want to know is, if he wasn't intending to hurt somebody, why was the knife in his bag and why did it come out of his bag? And those things weren't really answered.
20: The prosecution calls the stabbing an unjustified provoked murder. 570 KLIF traffic.
31: Hey, great news in Frisco on the tollway northbound just before Cotton Gin. They just cleared that accident. It's still slow from Warren Parkway, though. About a 10-minute delay. That should ease up quickly. 80 eastbound between Galloway and Beltline and Mesquite. Roadwork has only one lane open, and that has traffic slow from 635. 10 extra minutes. 30 eastbound between Dalrock and Horizon. We've still got that midday right lane roadwork with a backup from Zion. And 30 eastbound at East Chase. That has cleared. With KLIF right now traffic, I'm John Wolf.
20: Your 570 KLIF forecast today, mostly cloudy with scattered showers and thunderstorms, high near 87. Tonight, cloudy with numerous scattered showers and thunderstorms, low around 72. Tomorrow, partly cloudy with showers and thunderstorms likely, high near 86. Your next update with Fox News is in 30 minutes. 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

0: Hi, I'm Steve Garrett. Check out the only current podcast dedicated to America's sports car, the Chevrolet Corvette. It's called Corvette Today. 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
13: On Wall Street, Lisa Brady, Fox News, as interest rate anxiety returns after another stronger than expected jobs report, 172,000 jobs created in May. White House Deputy Spokeswoman Anna Kelly telling Fox,
14: remember what this president did in his first term, reshoring manufacturing, lowering costs, bringing jobs back here at home, deregulation. This is a proven economic formula that this president delivered in his first term, and he's delivering again.
13: The president calling the job numbers incredible, but there's concern about the Fed's next move with inflation still sticky. The Dow dropping 695 points. The S&P with its biggest one-day drop since October, down more than 2%. And the NASDAQ plummeting more than 1,100. That's over 4%, with some tech shares leading the way. President Trump now in Wisconsin for a farming roundtable event in Chippewa Falls. On the way there, confirming he wants his incoming intelligence director to make cuts.
15: President Trump says he'd like to see the workforce shrink in some U.S. intelligence agencies, telling reporters aboard Air Force One.
16: That's way too high for way too long. Yeah, I wouldn't mind. If he cut, I wouldn't mind that.
15: The president signaling incoming acting director of national intelligence, Bill Pulte, could shake up the agency.
16: Bill Pulte is very good. He's very talented. Done a great job at Fannie Mae, Freddie Mac.
15: Pulte currently leads the Federal Housing Finance Agency. The president says Pulte will serve at DNI for a short term, saying interviews are already underway for a permanent director.
13: Fox's Jared Halpern at the White House. A Virginia man convicted of killing his wife and a man lured to the couple's home as a fall guy is sentenced to life in prison. Brendan Banfield was having an affair with the family's au pair who testified against him and was already sentenced to 10 years in prison. The judge telling Banfield he took everything away from his four-year-old daughter. Banfield still says he's innocent. America is listening to Fox News.
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19: I'm Mike Traina. FIFA bans fans from bringing water bottles inside World Cup stadiums. Sybil Summers has more.
20: The Soccer Association says it will not allow water bottles to be brought into any of the World Cup venues. A spokesperson says the decision was made to, quote, prevent risk and injury to players and attendees. Game-goers will be permitted to purchase bottled water on site at the stadium's usual prices. Sybil Summers, 570 KLIF.
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21: Top financial stories this week. Amazing employment numbers. Bureau of Labor Statistics says 172,000 net new jobs in May. They revised April upward to 179,000 net new jobs. Bitcoin falling at the end of the week $3,000 a coin to $60,000. That is a 42% loss over the past 12 months. In fact, the top 10 cryptocurrencies down an average of nearly 50%. The Dow danced to a record high at the highs of the week, 51,700, up 7% for the year. The Nasdaq's up 18% for the year after a 2% setback on Friday, pounding on the memory stocks. Spencer McGowan, News and Information, 570 and 96.3 HD2 FM, KLIF.
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22: A lot of our problems have cleared, but not all. 183 westbound before Bedford Ulis at last check. We still had the left lane blocked and a backup from Central of 16 minutes. 183 express lanes eastbound, no longer a problem from the south side of the airport to 161. 30 westbound at 287 Martin Luther King. That right lane was still blocked with a backup from Oakland of 15 minutes. And road work causing delays on 80 eastbound in Mesquite between Galloway and Beltline. One lane open slow from Gus Thomason. With KLIF right now traffic, I'm John Wolf.
19: Your 570 KLIF forecast today, mostly cloudy with scattered showers and thunderstorms, high near 87. Tonight, cloudy with numerous scattered showers and thunderstorms, low around 72. Tomorrow, partly cloudy with showers and thunderstorms likely, high near 86. Your next update with Fox News is in 30 minutes. 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